0: unveiled by President Trump. Speaking this afternoon, the president highlighted the $3.7 billion investment from a defense contractor. The president says he has a call scheduled with Vladimir Putin over reports about a potential outbreak of the plague in Russia. Speaking to reporters outside the White House, he said he hopes to provide a new update about the situation in Russia by Wednesday.
1: So far, we're in very deep discussions. We'll be able to report about it probably tomorrow.
0: President says he's being briefed by intelligence. Russian officials said at first a woman at an anti-plague research institute died from an unspecified form of the disease and later said she died from pneumonia. Secretary of State Marco Rubio called on Russia to be more transparent about the incident. Her attorneys say Krista Pike is awake and talking after a failed execution attempt in Tennessee left her hospitalized. Pike had been intubated and placed on a ventilator at a Nashville hospital. The state has paused all remaining executions. New details are out on that Fly Dubai cockpit attack.
2: The co-pilot who attacked the captain on a Fly Dubai flight from Dubai to Tel Aviv has admitted he planned to crash the plane into a target in Israel. Investigators say he told them he meant to keep flying as normal, then hit Ben Gurion Airport or a building in Tel Aviv. Passengers stopped the attack and the plane made an emergency landing. Officials are still checking whether he had outside help. Willie Nelson, Washington.
0: France experienced a massive student protest. They began as a demonstration in support of striking teachers at a suburban high school in Paris, near Paris, and has now become a national crisis. Good day on Wall Street across the board. This is SRN News. The leader of the largest Islamic mosque in Wisconsin is facing deportation in the wake of an immigration court judge's decision that he represents a possible national security risk. Sula Sassoor was singled out by Secretary of State Rubio because of a decades-old conviction in Israel. The government contends that Sassoor's conviction for throwing rocks at IDF soldiers and attempting to procure weapons was admitted when he applied to enter the United States. A federal immigration judge has now ruled that federal authorities can deport him on national security grounds. Secretary Rubio filed a brief with suggested that Sassoor, who also is president of the Islamic Society of Milwaukee, could be deported because his presence is a serious danger. This is SRN News. Wall Street is headed for a record-shattering $90 billion year, according to the New York State Comptroller.
3: The industry made nearly $46 billion in the first half of 2026. That's up over 51% from the same time last year. Wall Street also added 7,000 jobs, raising the city's securities workforce to a record 207,400. The city and the state benefit from Wall Street's windfall. It's added nearly $8 billion to the city's budget and pumped almost $26.5 billion into state coffers. The report warns, however, that next year may be different, citing stubborn inflation and the economic impacts from the war with Iran. In New York, I'm Daria Albinger.
0: On Wall Street today, the market closed higher, with the S&P 500 and the NASDAQ both posting new all-time records. More details at srnnews.com.
4: Here's your Truth Radio WTGF 90.5 weather bug forecast for the Gulf Coast. Overnight, 30% chance of showers and thunderstorms, mostly cloudy with the low around 69. On Tuesday, 40% chance of showers and possible thunderstorms, mostly cloudy with the high near 82. 10% chance of showers before 7 p.m. on Tuesday night, mostly cloudy with the low around 68. On Wednesday, partly sunny with the high near 85, partly cloudy on Wednesday night with the low around 67. 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
7: Now what we've seen, my dear friend, is the guilt that convicts us. Remember that? Then the grief that is to consume us. And then the God who is to comfort us. For they shall be comforted. That's what Jesus says. And that's the only way to know the comfort of our dear Lord. They shall be comforted.
6: Welcome to Love Worth Finding. In part one of today's message, Pastor Rogers boldly proclaimed, "I believe it's time for America to be on her face before God. This is a time to weep." We've been led to believe that a life without tears is a blessed life. We do all we can to avoid pain, when in fact, Jesus himself was a man of sorrows. He is the one who teaches us how to turn our tears into telescopes. If you have your Bible, turn to Matthew chapter 5. We'll begin in verse 4, as Adrian Rogers shares the powerful conclusion of this message, turning tears into telescopes.
8: "Blessed are they that mourn, for they shall be comforted." Now, may I say that the world would never say this. The world would never say, "Blessed are they that mourn." The world would say just the opposite. "Blessed are those who never have to cry. Blessed are those who never mourn." We have an idea that if we could go through life without ever crying, without any sorrow, without any pain, without any heartache, without any moan and groan, it would be wonderful. But not so. Blessed, Jesus says, are they that mourn. Now, I want to make something clear here, however. Jesus is not talking about the moaners. He's not talking about the miserable, the melancholy, the sad sacks, the crybabies of this world. He's not talking about the sadnesses of life and the sorrows of life per se. The word here, "Blessed are they that mourn," is the deepest word for sorrow. It's the word for the grief that you feel at the graveside of a loved one. It's a strong word, a word for lament. I think it's described in Psalm 34 and verse 18. "The Lord is nigh unto them that are of a broken heart." Of a broken heart. And he saves such that be of a contrite spirit. That's what he's talking about, my dear friend. May I put it to you bluntly? May I ask you a question? Jesus was a man of sorrows. The most poignant verse in all of the Bible, I think, the shortest in our English Bible, is this: Jesus wept. Do the things that break the heart of Jesus break yours? That's the question. Do the things that break the heart of Jesus, do they break yours? Blessed are they that mourn. We have a dry-eyed church in a hell-bent world. One of the things that we have learned not to do is to mourn. When we see that we are spiritually bankrupt, in our hands we have nothing to offer to God, but that even our righteousness is as filthy rags in the sight of a righteous and a holy God, it is then that we mourn. What do we have to weep over, my dear friend? First of all, there is the deceptive power of sin. Many of us dare realize how deceitfully wicked our hearts are. Our hearts are deceitful above all things and desperately wicked. That's what God's Word says. But not only the deceptive power of sin, but my dear friend, the defiling power of sin. Do you know what sin does? Sin takes these things and it perverts them. The beautiful things, the precious things, the things that we behold and the things that we hold. Sin has a way of perverting these things. And may I tell you, the devil is a pervert. The devil has no raw materials. He takes the good things of God and he perverts them. But now watch.
7: There is the deceiving power of sin. There's the defiling power of sin. There's the destroying power of sin. Look at it. Continue to read. Look in verse 30 here. And he said, if thy right hand offend thee, cut it off and cast it from thee. For it is profitable for thee that one of thy members should perish, and not that thy whole body should be cast into hell. Now, what is Jesus Christ teaching? Is Jesus Christ telling you, my dear friend, is he telling you that if you want to go to heaven, cut off your right hand, pluck out your right eye? That's not what he's saying. What is Jesus Christ saying? He's saying, my dear friend, it is better to be a maimed saint on your way to heaven than to be a healthy sinner on your way to hell. That's what he's saying. He's not saying that cutting off your hand is going to get you to heaven. Plucking out your eye is not going to get you to heaven. Christ died for those sins. But I'm telling you, my dear friend, it would be better for you to go limping into heaven than it would be for you to go dancing into hell. Sin destroys. It was Jesus Christ who spoke here in the Sermon on the Mount. He spoke, dear friend, of the deceiving power of sin. It's in the heart of the defiling power of the sin, of the destroying power of sin. And when you really see that, and I can't make you see it, all I can do is preach it. I pray God, the Holy Spirit of God, will make you see it. But when that touches your heart, and when that gets out of your head, down into your heart, when you realize it was your sin that nailed Jesus Christ to the cross, your sins, the nails that held him there, your hard heart, the hammer that drove those nails, when you see that sin is an affront to a righteous and a holy God, when you see that sin deceives, it defiles, it destroys, then you'll understand why Jesus said, blessed are they that mourn. But I want you to see the second thing. Not only the guilt that convicts us, but I want you to see the grief that consumes us. Again, I want you to know that the word here for grief is not an ordinary word. There are many words for sorrow in the Bible. This is the deepest, the most poignant word for sorrow. It means to lament, to be consumed with grief. And again, I want to say this is the missing note in the modern church. Many people are baptized pagans. They have united with churches like they join country clubs, but they have never been broken over their sin. Let me give you a verse that you need to ponder on. It's a verse that perhaps you need to read over and over again. It's found in 2 Corinthians chapter 7 and verse 10. 2 Corinthians 7 and verse 10. For godly sorrow worketh repentance. That's the missing note. Godly sorrow worketh repentance to salvation, not to be repented of. But the sorrow of the world worketh death. There are two kinds of sorrow, my dear friend, and Jesus here is talking about godly sorrow. Blessed are they that mourn. Now, what is godly sorrow? It is not mere regret. Many of us have done things that we regret, and we are sorry. But that, my dear friend, is not godly sorrow. Remorse. As a matter of fact, remorse without repentance can be a dangerous, dangerous thing. Regret is primarily in the mind. Remorse is in the mind and in the heart. But remorse, my dear friend, compared to repentance, remorse is a dead-end street. Repentance is a highway. Remorse looks at the sin and its consequences. Repentance looks beyond the sin to Calvary. A person filled with remorse is one who loves his sins and hates himself at the same time. You ever seen anyone like that? He loves his sin, but he hates himself because he can't quit. That's remorse. A person who has repented is a person who hates his sin because he loves his Savior. That's the difference.
9: No, we have many people who waltzed down our churches with regret, and others have come with remorse. But oh, thank God for those who have come with repentance. What is the difference? The Bible teaches that Judas, when he learned that he had betrayed the Lord Jesus Christ and saw all that was happening, or when he became aware of the consequences of his betrayal, the Bible says with trembling fingers he made a noose, put it around his neck, and hanged himself. And he stepped from the hell that was within him to the hell that was beyond him, and he's in hell tonight. So filled with remorse that he threw the 30 pieces of silver on the floor and went out and hanged himself. But my dear friend, there was a man remorseful, but he never repented. Simon Peter, on the other hand, cursed and swore and denied the Lord Jesus Christ. And the Bible says he went out and wept bitterly. And Simon Peter was filled not with remorse, but with repentance. When Simon Peter saw the Lord Jesus Christ, Simon Peter knew that not only have I broken his law, I have broken his heart, and that breaks my heart. And he wept bitterly. And Simon Peter was the great preacher of Pentecost, because there was a godly sorrow that worketh repentance unto salvation. Blessed are they that mourn, for they shall be comforted. True repentance, my dear friend, and faith are heads and tails of the same coin. And David said in Psalm 51 in verse 4, Psalm 51 is the record of his repentance after he had committed adultery. Against thee and thee only have I sinned and done this evil in thy sight, that thou mightest be justified when thou speakest and clear when thou judgest. David said, O God, I didn't just sin against my wife and against my children and against my body and against the kingdom, even against your law. But God, I sinned against you. I hurt you, my God. I sin against you. And then David said in Psalm 51 and verse 17, the sacrifices of God are a broken and a contrite spirit. A broken and a contrite spirit thou wilt not despise, O God. Have you come to that place? I don't mean just broken over your sin. I mean broken from your sin. I don't mean just what your sin has done to you, what your sin has done to God. I don't mean regret. I don't mean remorse. I mean repentance. Godly sorrow worketh repentance not to be repented of. The sorrow of the world worketh death. Blessed are they that mourn, for they shall be comforted. Now what we've seen, my dear friend, is the guilt that convicts us. Remember that? Then the grief that is to consume us. And then the God who is to comfort us. For they shall be comforted. That's what Jesus says. And that's the only way to know the comfort of our dear Lord. They shall be comforted. Now let's look at this. They shall be comforted. Once you see the guilt and feel the grief, then you know the grace. What does it mean to be comforted? What is that? Well, it's not a sympathetic pat on the back. There. That's not what it means. The word comfort is not a word filled with sympathy. It's a word filled with strength. Do you know what the word comfort means? Our English word is very much like the Bible word. Come, meaning with, and fort, meaning strength. With strength. Think of the word fortress. Think of the word fortification. Think of the word fortify. God says, I will put my strength in you. I will be your strength. I will give you comfort. You will be comforted. Now, what does that mean? It means God's going to give you strength. Psalm 138 in verse 3, in the day when I cried, notice this, when I cried, blessed are they that mourn, thou answerest me and strengthen me with strength in my soul. And how does God do this? Well, bless God through the Holy Spirit. Through the Holy Spirit. Let me give you a verse for your margin. John 14, verses 16 and 17. Jesus Christ gave us this incredible and wonderful promise. Jesus said, and I will pray the Father, and he will give you another comforter. Isn't that what we're talking about, comfort? I will pray the Father, and he will give you another comforter, that he may abide with you forever, even the Spirit of truth, whom the world cannot receive, because it seeth him not, neither knoweth him, but ye know him, for he dwelleth with you and shall be in you. What's he talking about? Oh, my dear friend, there's one who lives in my heart today. He is the Holy Spirit of God. He gives me that comfort. He speaks peace to my soul. Have you ever known that comfort? I mean to be clean and clear. The Holy Spirit of God is the one to those with a broken heart, those who confess their sin. He comes with strength to say, you're forgiven, you're clean, you're pure. You say, well, yes, but what if you sin after that? Well, I'm glad you asked. Because, my dear friend, listen, the Bible says in 1 John chapter 2 and verse 1, if any man sin, we have an advocate with the Father, Jesus Christ, the righteous, and he is the propitiation for our sins, and not for ours only, but for the sins of the whole world. An advocate. 1 John 2:1, an advocate. Did you know that the word advocate is exactly the same word that Jesus used in John chapter 14 when he said, I'll send you another comforter? It's the Greek word parakletos. And it's from two words, para, meaning alongside of, like parallel lines, and kletos, kaleo, which means to call. It's someone called alongside of you. If you go into a courtroom, you get a lawyer. He comes and stands alongside of you. He says, now you let me handle this. You just be quiet. You just let me handle this. I am your lawyer. The word comforter and the word advocate are the same word. Now, friend, that's the strength that you have. You know who the devil is? The devil is the prosecuting attorney. The Bible calls the devil, listen, the accuser of the brethren. There's somebody who follows you around, dogs your footsteps. He writes down everything you do, my dear friend, and he sends it to heaven as a testimony against you. The devil says to God the Father, how can you let Adrian Rogers preach? How can you let him claim to be your child? And the devil says to me, that's right, you miserable failure. You've sinned. Deny it. You know what I say to him? See my lawyer. See my lawyer. He'll handle this for me. If any man sin, we have an advocate with the Father, a comforter with the Father, Jesus Christ, the righteous. Friend, listen, let me tell you something. When you come to an honest brokenness over your sin, when you come to that place, the Holy Spirit of God gives you such comfort that your sin is forgiven. And then when you need help, when you're in jeopardy, when you fail, the Holy Spirit of God stands nigh to the broken. He is of a help. He is strength. And I know that strength day by day. Do you? Blessed are they that mourn,
7: for they shall be comforted. He'll turn every hurt to a hallelujah. He'll turn every tear to a telescope. It all begins when you see yourself as poor in spirit, bankrupt. When you say, oh God, it is not just what I have done, it is what I am. Not just what sin has done to me, but it's what it's done to you. And oh God, with a broken heart, I repent. Not just regret, not only remorse, not just the mind, not just the heart, but the spirit. God, I repent. And God says, I forgive. God sends the Holy Spirit, the Comforter, into your heart to give you peace and to be your advocate. My precious friend today, if you want the Lord Jesus, may I tell you that He died and paid for your sin on the cross. With His own blood, He atoned for your sin. All the weeping and the mourning in the world cannot take away your sin. Only the blood of Jesus can do that. But He did die for you. And the Bible says that if you turn from sin to Jesus, if you trust Him, He'll save you. Believe on the Lord Jesus Christ. And that word believe doesn't mean mere intellectual belief. It's a word that means commitment and trust. Trust Him enough to commit your life to Him, and He'll save you. Your sin will be forgiven. The Holy Spirit of God will enter you to give you comfort. Heaven will be your home. Would you pray like this? Oh God, I'm a sinner and I'm lost and I need to be saved and I want to be saved. And Jesus, You died to save me and You promised to save me if I would trust You. I do trust You, Jesus. Come into my heart. Forgive my sin. Save me, Lord Jesus. And Lord Jesus, help me not to be ashamed of You. Give me the courage to make it public. In Your name I pray. Amen.
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1: With SRN News, I'm Ken Lorman in Washington. President Trump says he'll be speaking soon with Vladimir Putin over reports about a potential outbreak of the plague in Russia. The president telling reporters outside the White House he hopes to provide a new update about the situation in Russia by tomorrow. He also talked about his midterm rallies, which he says are helping Republicans get out the vote.
2: But the rallies have changed things around. We're letting people know what the Republicans have done, and it's incredible.
1: He's upbeat about the midterms.
2: I think we're going to do very well. I think that the rallies I'm doing are really changing around.
1: House Speaker Mike Johnson believes America's future will be bleak if Democrats take control in November.
3: The DSA, Democrat Socialists of America, that's who's guiding the Democrat Party now in Washington. They want to abolish the border, police, and prison, okay? They want mass amnesty for anybody who can claw their way across the border. They make no exception for dangerous criminals, murderers, rapists, child traffickers. It's immaterial because they don't believe in borders at all.
1: Speaker on the Scott Jennings Show on the Salem Radio Network. France is being rocked by student protests. They began as a demonstration in support of striking teachers at a suburban high school near Paris. Now it's become a national crisis. Hundreds of schools closed, more than 5,000 taken into police custody. New numbers show that customs agents in this country, working at ports along the southwest border, have caught more than 11,000 people on the terror watch list. Experts say under the Biden administration, those migrants would have slipped across the border between the ports and would be in the U.S. Good day on Wall Street. Markets closing higher. This is SRN News. Last week's near disaster involving the attempted hijacking of a Middle East jetliner saw Israel's National Emergency Service, Magen David Adom, once again aiding passengers as they finally landed safely. Troy Miller, president of the National Religious Broadcasters Association, sits on the group's American Board of Directors.
4: We know as Christians, no greater thing that you can do than to lay your life down for another. They put themselves into harm's way. It's not like just going to a car accident or going to a house fire. They are often going into active combat zones, whether it would be an act of terrorism. They don't know if there's a second bomb there or a second shooter or whatever. They're going into those in order to help and rescue people.
1: More on how MDA delivers disaster relief in Israel and around the world can be found at the website savinglivesinisrael.org. This is SRN News. One of the world's wealthiest men has again taken his place as a member of a very exclusive club. In fact, he's thought to be the club's only member.
5: After SpaceX stock rocketed 8% higher on Monday, CEO and founder Elon Musk became a trillionaire again. The stock price spike comes as SpaceX has been benefiting from AI infrastructure and other related agreements, Starship and NeoCloud government contracts. Rich Thomason reporting.
1: Former Army psychiatrist Nidal Hassan, who was sentenced to death for a 2009 mass shooting at Fort Hood, Texas, will be executed by firing squad. Under Army policy, the execution must be carried out within 150 days of presidential approval, but no sooner than 60 days after authorization. The attack killed 13 people and wounded 32 others. More details at srnnews.com.
6: Here's your Truth Radio WTGF 90.5 weather bug forecast for the Gulf Coast. Overnight, 30% chance of showers and thunderstorms, mostly cloudy with the low around 69. On Tuesday, 40% chance of showers and possible thunderstorms, mostly cloudy with the high near 82. 10% chance of showers before 7 p.m. on Tuesday night, mostly cloudy with the low around 68. On Wednesday, partly sunny with the high near 85, partly cloudy on Wednesday night with the low around 67. 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
2: Here's your Truth Radio WTGF 90.5 weather bug forecast for the Gulf Coast. Overnight, 30% chance of showers and thunderstorms, mostly cloudy with the low around 69. On Tuesday, 40% chance of showers and possible thunderstorms, mostly cloudy with the high near 82. 10% chance of showers before 7 p.m. on Tuesday night, mostly cloudy with the low around 68. On Wednesday, partly sunny with the high near 85, partly cloudy on Wednesday night with the low around 67. 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
1: With SRN News, I'm Ken Lorman in Washington. President Trump says he has a call scheduled with Russian President Putin over reports of a potential outbreak of the plague in Russia.
2: I have a call scheduled. Yep, very soon.
3: Speaking to reporters outside of the White House Tuesday, Trump said he hopes to provide an update soon about the situation.
2: So far, we're in very deep discussions. We'll be able to report about it probably tomorrow.
3: He says he's being briefed by intelligence. Russian officials said at first a 28-year-old woman working at an anti-plague research institute died from an unspecified form of the disease. Then later said the woman had died from pneumonia. Secretary of State Marco Rubio has called on Russia to be more transparent about the incident. In Washington, I'm Scott Carr.
1: Attorneys for Krista Pike say she is awake and speaking after her botched execution last week in Tennessee left her in the hospital. Pike had been intubated and on a ventilator as she remains at a Nashville hospital. In France, the largest student protest that country's seen in decades is leaving the nation struggling to respond. President Trump says the protests are due to mass migration. In a Truth Social post today, Mr. Trump wrote, "What's happening in France is nothing less than out-of-control mass migration. This isn't about schools," he writes. "This is about Islam wanting to take over a once great country." In this country, new accountability of the southern border under President Trump. U.S. Customs and Border Protection officers at Southwest ports of entry have recorded more than 11,000 terrorism-related encounters in the past 11 months.
4: It's really a marker for how many bad people entered the United States under the Biden administration who were never identified.
1: Ort Arthur is with the Center for Immigration Studies. And this is SRN News.
5: Foundations of Freedom, a look at America's founding principles and the leaders who shaped our nation.
6: Ronald Reagan believed freedom was more than a political system or a set of laws. In 1988, he said, "Freedom describes the God-given condition of the human soul." For Reagan, liberty was not something government created. It was something government was called to respect and to protect. That idea sits at the heart of the American experiment. Our rights do not come from rulers, institutions, or political majorities. They belong to us by nature and by God. And when we understand freedom that way, our responsibility becomes clearer. Government may protect liberty. Laws may preserve it, but neither can give us what was never theirs to grant. Freedom begins with the recognition that human dignity and liberty come before government, not from it.
1: Senator Amy Klobuchar's run for governor is running into an old clip.
7: A resurfaced 2017 video of Senator Amy Klobuchar is going viral as she runs for governor of Minnesota. In the clip, the senator speaks Somali at a community event and waves an American flag held upside down. Senator Klobuchar also boasts about easing rules on money sent to Somalia. The video is drawing fresh attention because of Minnesota's massive welfare fraud cases, many of them tied to Somali networks. And critics say the clip shows the senator catering to that community. Willie Nelson, Washington.
1: The suspected terror plot in the UK airbase used by the U.S. has netted a seventh arrest. Officials say a 22-year-old British man was arrested today. The suspects are accused of plotting an attack on the base, with UK officials saying there's a strong indication Iran was involved. The incident prompted the U.S. to remove all of its B-1 bombers from the base. More details at SRNnews.com.
8: Here's your Truth Radio WTGF 90.5 weather bug forecast for the Gulf Coast. Overnight, 30% chance of showers and thunderstorms, mostly cloudy with the low around 69. On Tuesday, 40% chance of showers and possible thunderstorms, mostly cloudy with the high near 82. 10% chance of showers before 7 p.m. on Tuesday night, mostly cloudy with the low around 68. On Wednesday, partly sunny with the high near 85, partly cloudy on Wednesday night with the low around 67. 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
2: Here's your Truth Radio WTGF 90.5 weather bug forecast for the Gulf Coast. Overnight, 30% chance of showers and thunderstorms, mostly cloudy with the low around 69. On Tuesday, 40% chance of showers and possible thunderstorms, mostly cloudy with the high near 82. 10% chance of showers before 7 p.m. on Tuesday night, mostly cloudy with the low around 68. On Wednesday, partly sunny with the high near 85, partly cloudy on Wednesday night with the low around 67. 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
1: With SRN News, I'm John Scott. President Trump making another campaign stop in Texas, returning to the Lone Star State for a second time to support the Republican Senate nominee. The visit underscores his commitment to campaigning hard for Republicans ahead of the midterm election.
2: President Trump is scheduled to return to Texas to participate in a Republican rally in San Antonio Wednesday night for Ken Paxton, who is running against liberal James Tallarico. The latest Real Clear Politics average of polls finds Paxton trailing Tallarico by just under 3 points, which is within the margin of error. Laura Winters reporting.
1: House Speaker Mike Johnson, meanwhile, is stopping in Pennsylvania for GOP candidates. He had this assessment of the midterm elections on the Scott Jennings Show on the Salem Radio Network.
3: Scott, if somebody had told you and I 10 years ago that on the 250th anniversary of the greatest nation in the history of the world in November of 2026, in a midterm election, we would have the decision before the American people of whether we're going to keep the republic or go down this dark, dangerous road to communism, I would have rejected that thought. You would have as well. None of us could have foreseen this, but here we are.
1: House Speaker Mike Johnson. President Trump says he'll be talking to Vladimir Putin over reports about a potential outbreak of the plague in Russia. The president told reporters outside the White House he hopes to provide a new update about the situation in Russia by Wednesday. Russian officials at first said a woman at an anti-plague research institute died from an unspecified form of the disease, then later said the woman died from pneumonia. Krista Pike is conscious, speaking nearly a week after a botched execution in Tennessee. That's according to her attorneys. Pike had been intubated and on a ventilator as she remains at a Nashville hospital. She survived 2 doses of pentobarbital during last Wednesday's failed execution. This is SRN News. This has been a year of sold-out performances for the lavish Broadway-style biblical musicals produced live on stage by Sight and Sound Theater in both Branson, Missouri and Lancaster, Pennsylvania. Animals always play key roles on stage and in the aisles of their theaters. Katie Miller of Sight and Sound says that's especially true at their Pennsylvania Theater, currently featuring the massive production of Joshua,
4: which is our obviously most animal heavy show. And so we have over 100 animals on property right now. And we have 3 different incredible teams that care for them. When they're not on stage, we're very grateful to be able to have over 40 acres of pasture land here. They can spend their weekends and their evenings out free in nature, living their best animal lives. And we love the part that they get to play in telling these stories.
1: Katie Miller adds that bringing the Bible to life on stage blesses her entire Sight and Sound Theater organization. This is SRN News. Venezuelan protected status just hit a wall at the high court.
5: The Supreme Court wiped out a Ninth Circuit ruling that had blocked the Trump administration from ending temporary protected status for Venezuelans. The justices sent the case back after an earlier decision that courts cannot review these terminations on non-constitutional grounds. The administration had moved to end the status for the largest group in the program. That termination can now move forward. Willie Nelson, Washington.
1: Student protests rocking France. They began as a demonstration in support of striking teachers at a suburban high school near Paris and have now become a national crisis, with hundreds of schools forced to close and more than 5,000 taken into police custody. These are mostly minors with no previous criminal records. Students, teachers, and police alike have seen injuries. The original protest consisted of students joining their teachers to protest a lack of staff and resources. More details at SRNnews.com.
6: Here's your Truth Radio WTGF 90.5 weather bug forecast for the Gulf Coast. Overnight, 30% chance of showers and thunderstorms, mostly cloudy with the low around 69. On Tuesday, 40% chance of showers and possible thunderstorms, mostly cloudy with the high near 82. 10% chance of showers before 7 p.m. on Tuesday night, mostly cloudy with the low around 68. On Wednesday, partly sunny with the high near 85, partly cloudy on Wednesday night with the low around 67. 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
9: 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I'm Daniel Britt with Kevin Williams.
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9: Gordon Moak sitting to his right. There is Lauren Talley across the way. 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
8: And this lady is a longtime trailblazer. She has been at it for years. She gets us started here today. Babbie Mason.

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1: We knew this was coming.
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1: Put it off as long as we can.
2: We have searched the world over, really, to find the best word, and we think this is a good one for today. It's the word of the day. We want to teach it to you and get it deep down into your vocabulary so it comes up when you least expect it, well, when you need it most. All right, today's word is big one, Wigmuleary. Wigmuleary.
3: Wigmuleary.
4: Oh,
1: I got the pronunciation. It's Wigmuleary.
3: Oh!
1: Wigmuleary.
5: Well, I would have known it then.
1: Yes. Wigham O'Leary in 1871. Wigham O'Leary, the daughter of Catherine O'Leary, whose stupid cow kicked over the lantern that started the famous Chicago fire.
3: Uh-huh.
1: Wigham kicked over an offering plate and started a revival in Joliet that lasted 8 months and resulted in a 4,000% increase in the building fund. She was later appointed overseer of their denomination and went on the air in 1892 with her own show called Wigham Wadio. Is that Wigham O'Leary? Wigham O'Leary?
5: Yeah, I remember that.
3: One of my favorite ones. Actually, it means a whim or a notion.
1: Oh.
3: Most gimmicks are the result of a wigamillary.
1: Oh. Wigamotion.
5: Come on, baby, do the wigamotion.
1: Bill, you sat that one out. I didn't even hear you. Is that because of your age or something?
6: No, I'm wide over here.
5: Wide over here.
6: Whistening.
1: Oh, you're whistening.
6: I'm right over there.
1: At the refrigerator.
6: Right over the fridge.
5: Hear the Easter.

0: 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Here's Gloria Gaither with another story behind one of our favorite songs.
1: Most songs come to Bill and me from the daily of our lives. Perhaps this is because the philosophy of life has to work on regular days if it is to serve in a crisis. For 30 years, I have kept a journal, and I believe everyone could benefit from this eye-opening practice. Journaling has taught me that the things we think are so important often turn out to be really no big deal. And what we think is so insignificant that it barely is worth recording often turns out to be the very thing that produces eternal insights into life itself. Someone has said there are no insignificant choices. The destiny of our days often hinges on a routine decision. While our children were small, Bill and I traveled only on weekends so we could be normal parents during the week. Often we took one of our children with us so that we could give the child who seemed to need it most our undivided attention for the whole weekend. The other two stayed home with my parents. Later, after Suzanne reached junior high school, we chose to stay home most weekends and take two or three tours a year that would last about 2 weeks. These times seemed very long to us, but this arrangement allowed us to be home for the kids' ball games, concerts, and other activities. During one such tour in the fall of 1981, I made an entry in my journal that later on inspired a song. This is the entry. October 1st, on the road. I find I have to put my mind in some special kind of neutral to stay away this long. Long absence throws off all my natural chemistry. The concerts have been excellent, but it is hard to keep enough of my heart here to be complete between concerts. It becomes a circus existence. Get up, eat breakfast, read, take a bath, go to early supper, sound check, get ready, do the concert, talk to people, get into the bus, drive all night, and start again. Interspersed are some lovely moments with the troupe and often wonderful times with Bill. But constant travel makes an aura of fantasy, like riding a glider looking for a safe and solid place to land. I've even taken up embroidery. I'd rather write, but the bus is too bumpy and my creative energies are drained by the intense exertion of the concerts and the dulling boredom of endless miles. I would love the miles if there were time to stop and see things, but we're always driven right past the wonders of the world by the tyranny of our schedule. I've been in every state in the Union, yet I've never seen the Grand Canyon, Yellowstone, Yosemite, the Tetons, Glacier National Park, a Black Hills Passion Play, or the islands in Puget Sound. But I have seen people, and the terrains that mold their temperaments and shape their values. I've sensed the demands made on them by the stubborn rocks or the severity of the climate. I've seen the barren deserts that threaten them and the crowded cities that rob them of their uniqueness. I've seen the wide open spaces that teach them to trust other human beings, and I've seen the congested neighborhoods that teach them to peer at the world through frightened eyes. I've touched the children from Manhattan to Montana, from San Antonio to Saginaw, and I've felt the hope and fear in them. I've watched them reach for me in open affection and shrink from me in distrust. I've seen promises with blonde pigtails and black shiny pixies. I've had black and brown, yellow, white, and reddish arms around my neck. With my heart, I've learned to understand love in a dozen languages. I've heard their parents say, "Come to us." They say it from the seclusion of North Dakota. They say it from the anonymity of the Bronx. They say it from the mountain poverty of Kentucky and from the lighted plastic glitter of Las Vegas. "Come to us," they say. "Don't forget us." As if we could. "Why do you do it?" the glib reporters ask. I find myself looking into their eyes for some clue of a living person inside the professional. Only a person could understand. Otherwise, I don't have the words. I'm sure they'd smile their well-rehearsed, object-detached smiles and be polite while I say, "It is Jesus. He's come to us and given us life. Now we have to go." They'd nod politely and think money, glamour, fame, travel, excitement. They'd think it was only a gimmick if I told them that my mother's heart is pulled apart and my body is exhausted and my brain is in suspension. They wouldn't believe me if I told them it's a reason bigger than life and a place wider than here. The time beyond now and the unforgettable voices rising over millions of miles and 15 years of days, joining in the deafening chorus that will not go away. "Come to us. Don't forget us." And I know I have to go because someone came to me. Later, after rereading this entry, I wrote the lyric to "I Have Seen the Children." A wonderful friend, award-winning country songwriter Paul Overstreet, set the lyric to music, and Bill and I recorded it on the Welcome Back Home project of the Bill Gaither Trio. It has always served to remind me why we sing, travel, write, and serve, and that we must never mistake activity for our true mission in life.
2: Here are the Neelands.

0: Bless the children. Bless their questions and their unjaded answers. Bless their hands that hold my face and peer guilelessly into my eyes. Bless their lips that kiss without embarrassment, their arms that hug without restraint, their mouths that shape the deep truth in simple words, I love you. Bless their minds that know no roadblocks to their quest for knowledge, no obstacles to their curiosity, and no cynicism to block their trust. While they still know purely, let the children teach us. While they believe openly, let the children pray for us. While they trust without restriction, let the children lead us. While they know no disillusionment, let the children love us, that we may be healed, that we may trust again, that we may regain our faith, that we may recover our innocence, that we may become children of the Father of life.
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3: We hear you every week in Minden, Ohio. Keep sending us the best music ever. I love the laughter, joy, and sometimes even tears. Please keep it up. That's from Karen.
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5: 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I'll catch up with you guys. Hear you daily on the satellite from my RV. I have every vocal band song ever released. I heard a song they sang that sounded like the Mills Brothers. Where do I find it? Yeah, that's from Barbara. You can call her, Bill, and let her know.
6: Okay. Gaither.com is a way to do that. And I hear you every day. I'm the minister of music at my church. I love everything you do. I just wanted you to know you're a major blessing in all of our lives. And that's from Bill. 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
7: 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I do get up early, but now I get up at 2 a.m. just to hear you people. 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
7: 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I don't know if you are like I am, but sometimes it's the praying thing is difficult for me. I just don't know how to ask God what to do, especially in tough circumstances. The bottom line is, I what is will, whatever that is. But one prayer I do know how to pray. I do know how to say thank you when good things happen. I can pray that very easily. Here's a vocal band.
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1: 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Overnight, 30% chance of showers and thunderstorms, mostly cloudy with the low around 69. On Tuesday, 40% chance of showers and possible thunderstorms, mostly cloudy with the high near 82. 10% chance of showers before 7 p.m. on Tuesday night, mostly cloudy with the low around 68. On Wednesday, partly sunny with the high near 85, partly cloudy on Wednesday night with the low around 67. 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
1: With SRN News, I'm John Scott. President Trump will be in Texas on Wednesday with the midterm elections less than 30 days away. This marks Mr. Trump's third visit to the Lone Star State in less than a month to stump for GOP candidates. Mr. Trump expected to appear with Republican Senate nominee Ken Paxton and other GOP hopefuls in San Antonio. The Commerce Department says the U.S. trade deficit widened sharply in August.
2: This amid an uptick in goods related to the building of artificial intelligence build-out and the unpredictability of import tariffs. Imports rose over 4% for the month, pushing the total imbalance to over $105 billion. That was a nearly 14% jump from July over the Dow Jones consensus estimate for $102 billion. It was also the biggest deficit since the all-time gap in March of 2025, just before President Trump's announcement of reciprocal tariffs against U.S. trading partners. I'm Chris Caraggio.
1: Wednesday marks the third anniversary of the Hamas attack on Israel launched from Gaza that resulted in more than 1,200 deaths and several hundred kidnappings.
3: There is nowhere in the world that Jews are safe right now.
4: Yael Eckstein is president of the International Fellowship of Christians and Jews. She wants people to remember the victims of October 7th, innocent people at a music festival in southern Israel, and residents of a kibbutz, including children and babies, who were shot, strangled, beheaded, and burned alive.
3: We need to stand together, Jews, Christians, and anyone else who values life and freedom. Because October 7th began a wave of hatred.
4: Eckstein notes an uptick on attacks on churches as well as synagogues.
3: Once there's hatred towards Jews, everyone is at risk.
4: I'm Sarah Lee Kessler.
1: A disturbance in the Gulf said to become a cyclone. Those from the Florida Panhandle to Louisiana advised to monitor conditions. This is SRN News. The leader of the largest Islamic mosque in Washington is facing deportation in the wake of an immigration court judge's decision that he represents a possible national security risk. Salah Sassour, singled out by Secretary of State Rubio because of a decades-old conviction in Israel. The government contends that Sassour's conviction was for throwing rocks at IDF soldiers and attempting to procure weapons was omitted when he applied to enter the U.S. A federal immigration judge has now ruled that federal authorities can deport him on national security grounds. Secretary Rubio filed a brief which suggested that Sassour, who is also president of the Islamic Society of Milwaukee, could be deported because his presence in the U.S. could have potentially serious adverse foreign policy consequences. Government lawyers also claim he has been convicted of throwing a Molotov cocktail at IDF personnel. This is SRN News. Worldwide life expectancy is almost back to pre-COVID pandemic levels.
5: The World Health Organization releasing a report on global health estimates. It shows the average person lived to 73.3 years in 2023. Life expectancy was 73.4 years just prior to the pandemic in 2019. Non-communicable diseases accounted for about three-quarters of the deaths in 2023, much higher than the 58% in the year 2000. Cardiovascular diseases remain the leading cause of death. I'm Tammy Trujillo.
1: The Education Department extending a 1% interest rate reduction for certain federal student loan borrowers who sign up for automatic payments. Borrowers have through the end of the year to enroll, and those who qualify will keep the lower rate through June 2028. Borrowers already using AutoPay will automatically qualify as long as they remain in good standing. More details at srnnews.com.
6: Here's your Truth Radio WTGF 90.5 weather bug forecast for the Gulf Coast. Overnight, 30% chance of showers and thunderstorms, mostly cloudy with the low around 69. On Tuesday, 40% chance of showers and possible thunderstorms, mostly cloudy with the high near 82. 10% chance of showers before 7 p.m. on Tuesday night, mostly cloudy with the low around 68. On Wednesday, partly sunny with the high near 85, partly cloudy on Wednesday night with the low around 67. 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
2: Here's your Truth Radio WTGF 90.5 weather bug forecast for the Gulf Coast. Overnight, 30% chance of showers and thunderstorms, mostly cloudy with the low around 69. On Tuesday, 40% chance of showers and possible thunderstorms, mostly cloudy with the high near 82. 10% chance of showers before 7 p.m. on Tuesday night, mostly cloudy with the low around 68. On Wednesday, partly sunny with the high near 85, partly cloudy on Wednesday night with the low around 67. 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
1: With SRN News, I'm John Scott. President Trump spoke Tuesday at Sparrows Point, Maryland, touting America's military.
2: You'll build the next generation of American submarines, including autonomous subs, torpedo tubes, and critical components for our cutting-edge Virginia-class attack submarines, the greatest and quietest ever built. And thanks to record funding from my administration, the Republicans in Congress, the U.S. Navy is also contributing an additional $2.9 billion to support the shipyard.
1: The president highlighting the $3.7 billion investment from defense contractor Anduril in a Baltimore shipyard to manufacture parts for Virginia-class submarines. The president says this project part of his broader effort to rebuild the military and create jobs. President Trump says he has a call scheduled with Russian President Putin. This is over reports about a potential outbreak of the plague in Russia. Scott Carr has more.
3: I have a call scheduled. Yep, very soon.
4: Speaking to reporters outside of the White House Tuesday, Trump said he hopes to provide an update soon about the situation.
3: So far, we're in very deep discussions. We'll be able to report about it probably tomorrow.
4: He says he's being briefed by intelligence. Russian officials said at first a 28-year-old woman working at an anti-plague research institute died from an unspecified form of the disease. Then later said the woman had died from pneumonia. Secretary of State Marco Rubio has called on Russia to be more transparent about the incident.
1: A sitting justice is talking about stepping down.
5: Supreme Court Justice Samuel Alito says retirement is on his mind every term. Alito is 76. If the justice steps down, President Trump nominates a replacement and the Senate confirms it. That vote belongs to whoever wins the midterms. Republicans hold 53 seats. Democrats need four on November 3rd to take control. A Democrat Senate could block a conservative nominee or leave the seat empty.
1: This is SRN News. Last week's near disaster involving the attempted hijacking of a Middle East jetliner saw Israel's National Emergency Service Magen David Adom once again aiding passengers as they finally landed safely. Troy Miller, president of the National Religious Broadcaster Association, sits on the group's American Board of Directors.
6: We know as Christians, no greater thing that you can do than to lay your life down for another. They put themselves into harm's way. It's not like just going to a car accident or going to a house fire. They are often going into active combat zones, whether it would be an act of terrorism. They don't know if there's a second bomb there or a second shooter or whatever. They're going into those in order to help and rescue people.
1: More on how MDA delivers disaster relief in Israel and around the world can be found on the website savinglivesinisrael.org. This is SRN News. Governor Kathy Hochul is speaking with farmers in Dutchess County about a year-long moratorium on the development of AI data centers.
7: Over the summer, Hochul signed an executive order to pause the construction of new data centers as New York received a surge in proposals.
8: Because as this technology grows more powerful, the people developing it must be held accountable. There must be guardrails.
7: Hochul said the New York legislature is also working on a statewide bill that would ban tax breaks for massive data centers and a measure that would charge AI companies for the energy consumed in the surrounding region. In New York, I'm Lizzie Radabali.
1: Billionaire businessman and Shark Tank judge Mark Cuban has volunteered to help Governor Mikey Sherrill tackle the state's soaring health care costs for public workers. The governor created the committee with the goal of finding long-term changes to help keep costs in check within state-sponsored health plans. More details at srnnews.com.
9: Here's your Truth Radio WTGF 90.5 weather bug forecast for the Gulf Coast. Overnight, 30% chance of showers and thunderstorms, mostly cloudy with the low around 69. On Tuesday, 40% chance of showers and possible thunderstorms, mostly cloudy with the high near 82. 10% chance of showers before 7 p.m. on Tuesday night, mostly cloudy with the low around 68. On Wednesday, partly sunny with the high near 85, partly cloudy on Wednesday night with the low around 67. 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
2: Here's your Truth Radio WTGF 90.5 weather bug forecast for the Gulf Coast. Overnight, 30% chance of showers and thunderstorms, mostly cloudy with the low around 69. On Tuesday, 40% chance of showers and possible thunderstorms, mostly cloudy with the high near 82. 10% chance of showers before 7 p.m. on Tuesday night, mostly cloudy with the low around 68. On Wednesday, partly sunny with the high near 85, partly cloudy on Wednesday night with the low around 67. 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
1: With SRN News, I'm John Scott. House Speaker Mike Johnson believes America's future will be bleak if Democrats take control in November. The speaker was on the Scott Jennings Show on the Salem Radio Network.
2: The DSA, Democrat Socialists of America, that's who's guiding the Democrat Party now in Washington. They want to abolish the border, police, and prison, okay? They want mass amnesty for anybody who can claw their way across the border. They make no exception for dangerous criminals, murderers, rapists, child traffickers. It's immaterial because they don't believe in borders at all.
1: Johnson was stumping in Pennsylvania for GOP candidates. President Trump was in Maryland to announce an investment in a submarine facility in Baltimore. The president says this project is part of his broader effort to rebuild the military and create jobs. A seventh arrest has been made in connection with a suspected terror plot at a UK airbase used by the U.S. Officials said a 22-year-old British man was arrested. The suspects are accused of plotting an attack on RAF Fairford, with UK officials saying there are strong indications Iran was involved. New information about the alleged sexual assault case at Cornell University.
3: The latest development in the Cornell case involves a telephone call that was apparently recorded the day before the woman went to police to make a report about the alleged incident. It's been widely reported that in the call, the woman asks the fraternity brother who allegedly invited her to the frat party to help her identify all of the men who were in the room that night. The woman filing a civil suit against Cornell and seven men. Laura Winters reporting.
1: Krista Pike is now conscious and speaking nearly a week after a botched execution in Tennessee. Pike has been on a ventilator. She survived two doses of phenobarbital during last Wednesday's failed execution. This is SRN News.
4: Foundations of Freedom, a look at America's founding principles and the leaders who shaped our nation.
5: Ronald Reagan believed freedom was more than a political system or a set of laws. In 1988, he said, "Freedom describes the God-given condition of the human soul." For Reagan, liberty was not something government created. It was something government was called to respect and to protect. That idea sits at the heart of the American experiment. Our rights do not come from rulers, institutions, or political majorities. They belong to us by nature and by God. And when we understand freedom that way, our responsibility becomes clearer. Government may protect liberty. Laws may preserve it, but neither can give us what was never theirs to grant. Freedom begins with the recognition that human dignity and liberty come before government, not from it.
1: Wall Street closed higher Tuesday.
6: A rally in tech shares boosted markets, with Marvell Technology up 6% after the company provided long-term guidance at its investor day. Traders are now awaiting Wednesday's release of the Federal Reserve's minutes from its September meeting for insights on the decision to raise rates. At the closing bell, the Dow Jones Industrial Average gained 253 points to 51,521. The S&P 500 rose 44 points to 7,818. And the NASDAQ climbed 122 points to 27,599. With your market recap, I'm Sarah Lee Kessler.
1: Florida Governor Ron DeSantis signing his 20th death warrant of the year. 64-year-old Jesse Guardado, scheduled to be executed November 5th for the 2004 murder of a Walton County woman. It's Florida's 20th execution of the year. More details at srnnews.com.
7: Here's your Truth Radio WTGF 90.5 weather bug forecast for the Gulf Coast. Overnight, 30% chance of showers and thunderstorms, mostly cloudy with the low around 69. On Tuesday, 40% chance of showers and possible thunderstorms, mostly cloudy with the high near 82. 10% chance of showers before 7 p.m. on Tuesday night, mostly cloudy with the low around 68. On Wednesday, partly sunny with the high near 85, partly cloudy on Wednesday night with the low around 67. 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
2: Here's your Truth Radio WTGF 90.5 weather bug forecast for the Gulf Coast. Overnight, 30% chance of showers and thunderstorms, mostly cloudy with the low around 69. On Tuesday, 40% chance of showers and possible thunderstorms, mostly cloudy with the high near 82. 10% chance of showers before 7 p.m. on Tuesday night, mostly cloudy with the low around 68. On Wednesday, partly sunny with the high near 85, partly cloudy on Wednesday night with the low around 67. 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
1: President Trump with SRN News, I'm John Scott, is going to make another campaign stop in Texas. He'll be returning to the Lone Star State for a second time to support the Republican Senate nominee. And the visit underscores his commitment to campaigning hard for Republicans.
2: President Trump is scheduled to return to Texas to participate in a Republican rally in San Antonio Wednesday night for Ken Paxton, who is running against liberal James Tallarico. The latest Real Clear Politics average of polls finds Paxton trailing Tallarico by just under 3 points, which is within the margin of error. Laura Winters reporting.
1: Meanwhile, House Speaker Mike Johnson, who is stumping in Pennsylvania for GOP candidates, had this assessment of the November elections on the Scott Jennings Show on the Salem Radio Network.
3: Scott, if somebody had told you and I 10 years ago that on the 250th anniversary of the greatest nation in the history of the world in November of 2026, in a midterm election, we would have the decision before the American people of whether we're going to keep the republic or go down this dark, dangerous road to communism, I would have rejected that thought. You would have as well. None of us could have foreseen this, but here we are.
1: Cases of enterovirus D6-8 on the rise in Northern California.
4: The virus, which usually causes mild cold symptoms but can lead to a rare polio-like illness in young children, is rising in the Bay Area. Levels are high in Palo Alto, Napa, Southeast San Francisco, and San Rafael, that according to virus trackers. EVD68 usually appears in summer and fall. The rise comes as cold and flu season started early in San Francisco, with the city recently reporting its first flu-related death. I'm Dina Kodiak.
1: Elon Musk renaming the AI division of SpaceX. He says SpaceX AI will become SpaceX SI. It comes after President Trump signed an executive order calling on the federal government to refer to artificial intelligence as super intelligence. This is SRN News. This has been the year of sold-out performances for the lavish Broadway-style biblical musicals produced live on stage by Sight and Sound Theater in both Branson, Missouri and Lancaster, Pennsylvania. Animals always play key roles on stage and in the aisles of their theaters. Katie Miller of Sight and Sound says that's especially true at their Pennsylvania theater, currently featuring the massive production of Joshua,
5: which is our obviously most animal-heavy show. And so we have over 100 animals on property right now, and we have three different incredible teams that care for them. When they're not on stage, we're very grateful to be able to have over 40 acres of pasture land here. They can spend their weekends and their evenings out free in nature, living their best animal lives. And we love the part that they get to play in telling these stories.
1: Miller adds that bringing the Bible to life on stage blesses her entire Sight and Sound Theater organization. This is SRN News. New data shedding light on what might be America's favorite convenience store. Correspondent Bob Agnew tells us who's number one.
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7: Here's your Truth Radio WTGF 90.5 weather bug forecast for the Gulf Coast. Overnight, 30% chance of showers and thunderstorms, mostly cloudy with the low around 69. On Tuesday, 40% chance of showers and possible thunderstorms, mostly cloudy with the high near 82. 10% chance of showers before 7 p.m. on Tuesday night, mostly cloudy with the low around 68. On Wednesday, partly sunny with the high near 85, partly cloudy on Wednesday night with the low around 67. 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
2: Here's your Truth Radio WTGF 90.5 weather bug forecast for the Gulf Coast. Overnight, 30% chance of showers and thunderstorms, mostly cloudy with the low around 69. On Tuesday, 40% chance of showers and possible thunderstorms, mostly cloudy with the high near 82. 10% chance of showers before 7 p.m. on Tuesday night, mostly cloudy with the low around 68. On Wednesday, partly sunny with the high near 85, partly cloudy on Wednesday night with the low around 67. 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
1: With SRN News, I'm John Scott. The World Health Organization says there are no further signs of infection in Russia at the Irkutsk Research Anti-Plague Institute of Siberia. NBC's Ryan Nobles reports a researcher at the facility reportedly died from pneumonic plague.
2: Well, the 28-year-old woman's official cause of death has not been revealed. Russian officials say there were no microorganisms linked to the employee's work in her biological samples, and no other lab worker has gotten sick.
1: Authorities investigating whether pneumonic plague caused her death. Some reports say nearly 200 people have been quarantined due to possible exposure. President Trump told reporters we're looking at it very strongly and offered assistance if needed. A tropical disturbance in the Gulf getting better organized now as forecasters say they're watching for possible tropical storm or hurricane development. The system expected to drift east-northeast through the middle of the week before turning north toward the northern Gulf Coast. Some early tracks show the storm possibly heading toward Louisiana, Mississippi, Alabama, or Florida. They should closely monitor the system. The National Transportation Board releasing a preliminary report into last month's deadly news helicopter crash in L.A. County.
3: The NTSB says the AS-350B2 helicopter began descending rapidly while covering a deadly Metro bus crash in Chatsworth on September 15th. Investigators say the helicopter was about 800 feet above the ground when it slowed dramatically. KCRA reports video captured warning horns consistent with alerts for unsafe rotor speeds in the final 29 seconds of the recording. The helicopter crash killed reporter Eliana Moreno, pilot George Marcineau, and pedestrian Eddie Gutierrez Mejia. The NTSB says a final report could take weeks or months. I'm Sharon Reardon.
1: This is SRN News. Last week's near disaster involving the attempted hijacking of a Middle East jetliner saw Israel's National Emergency Service, Magen David Adom, once again aiding passengers as they finally landed safely. Troy Miller, president of the National Religious Broadcasters Association, sits on the group's American Board of Directors.
4: We know as Christians, no greater thing that you can do than to lay your life down for another. They put themselves into harm's way. It's not like just going to a car accident or going to a house fire. They are often going into active combat zones, whether it would be an act of terrorism. They don't know if there's a second bomb there or a second shooter or whatever. They're going into those in order to help and rescue people.
1: More on how MDA delivers disaster relief in Israel and around the world can be found going to this website, savinglivesinisrael.org. This is SRN News. We have entered pumpkin carving season, and that simple artistic act sends about 2,000 people to the ER every year.
5: Halloween comes with blood and gore, and that's great as long as it's not from you. The National Institutes of Health says pumpkin carving can lead to lacerations, severed tendons, even accidental digit amputation. And it's usually from the slip of a knife. But experts say there's an easy solution. Ditch the kitchen knife and reach for the carving kit with a saw. They're statistically safer, and you'll be less apt to bleed. I'm Bree Tennis.
1: The Washington Department of Fish and Wildlife postponing the razor clam season that was set to start October 9th on four beaches, levels of domoic acid toxin increasing. And in some areas, they've already above the safe levels. Domoic acid is a natural toxin that can be harmful or fatal if consumed. More details at srnnews.com.
6: Here's your Truth Radio WTGF 90.5 weather bug forecast for the Gulf Coast. Overnight, 30% chance of showers and thunderstorms, mostly cloudy with the low around 69. On Tuesday, 40% chance of showers and possible thunderstorms, mostly cloudy with the high near 82. 10% chance of showers before 7 p.m. on Tuesday night, mostly cloudy with the low around 68. On Wednesday, partly sunny with the high near 85, partly cloudy on Wednesday night with the low around 67. 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
2: Here's your Truth Radio WTGF 90.5 weather bug forecast for the Gulf Coast. Overnight, 30% chance of showers and thunderstorms, mostly cloudy with the low around 69. On Tuesday, 40% chance of showers and possible thunderstorms, mostly cloudy with the high near 82. 10% chance of showers before 7 p.m. on Tuesday night, mostly cloudy with the low around 68. On Wednesday, partly sunny with the high near 84.

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1: With SRN News, I'm John Scott. President Trump spoke Tuesday at Sparrows Point, Maryland, touting America's military.
2: You'll build the next generation of American submarines, including autonomous subs, torpedo tubes, and critical components for our cutting-edge Virginia-class attack submarines, the greatest and quietest ever built. And thanks to record funding from my administration, the Republicans in Congress, the U.S. Navy is also contributing an additional $2.9 billion to support the shipyard.
1: The president says the submarine project, part of his broader effort to rebuild the military and create jobs. President Trump says he has a call scheduled with Russian President Putin over reports about a potential outbreak of the plague in Russia.
2: I have a call scheduled. Yep, very soon.
3: Speaking to reporters outside of the White House Tuesday, Trump said he hopes to provide an update soon about the situation.
2: So far, we're in very deep discussions. We'll be able to report about it probably tomorrow.
3: He says he's being briefed by intelligence. Russian officials said at first a 28-year-old woman working at an anti-plague research institute died from an unspecified form of the disease. Then later said the woman had died from pneumonia. Secretary of State Marco Rubio has called on Russia to be more transparent about the incident. In Washington, I'm Scott Carr.
1: And from the nation's capital, a sitting justice is talking about stepping down.
4: Supreme Court Justice Samuel Alito says retirement is on his mind every term. Alito is 76. If the justice steps down, President Trump nominates a replacement and the Senate confirms it. That vote belongs to whoever wins the midterms. Republicans hold 53 seats. Democrats need four on November 3rd to take control. A Democrat Senate could block a conservative nominee or leave the seat empty. Justice Clarence Thomas is 78, so more than one Supreme Court seat could be in play. Willie Nelson, The White House.
1: This is SRN News.
5: Foundations of Freedom, a look at America's founding principles and the leaders who shaped our nation.
6: Ronald Reagan believed freedom was more than a political system or a set of laws. In 1988, he said, "Freedom describes the God-given condition of the human soul." For Reagan, liberty was not something government created. It was something government was called to respect and to protect. That idea sits at the heart of the American experiment. Our rights do not come from rulers, institutions, or political majorities. They belong to us by nature and by God. And when we understand freedom that way, our responsibility becomes clearer. Government may protect liberty. Laws may preserve it, but neither can give us what was never theirs to grant. Freedom begins with the recognition that human dignity and liberty come before government, not from it.
1: The razor clam harvest along the Washington coast will have to wait.
7: The Washington Department of Fish and Wildlife is postponing the razor clam season that was set to start October 9th on four Washington beaches. Levels of domoic acid toxin are increasing, and in some cases, they're already above safe levels. Domoic acid is a natural toxin that can be harmful or fatal if consumed. Cooking the clams does not eliminate the toxin. Testing will continue to determine if the season can be opened. I'm Brad Ford.
1: New research out of London shows about 12% of cancer diagnoses are linked to infections. The study, published in the journal The Lancet Oncology, says about 2.3 million cancer cases worldwide, accounting for 1 in 8 cases. The cancer experts say some of these cancers can be prevented by getting vaccinated against certain infections. More details at srnnews.com.
8: Here's your Truth Radio WTGF 90.5 weather bug forecast for the Gulf Coast. Overnight, 30% chance of showers and thunderstorms, mostly cloudy with the low around 69. On Tuesday, 40% chance of showers and possible thunderstorms, mostly cloudy with the high near 82. 10% chance of showers before 7 p.m. on Tuesday night, mostly cloudy with the low around 68. On Wednesday, partly sunny with the high near 85, partly cloudy on Wednesday night with the low around 67. 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
2: Here's your Truth Radio WTGF 90.5 weather bug forecast for the Gulf Coast. Overnight, 30% chance of showers and thunderstorms, mostly cloudy with the low around 69. On Tuesday, 40% chance of showers and possible thunderstorms, mostly cloudy with the high near 82. 10% chance of showers before 7 p.m. on Tuesday night, mostly cloudy with the low around 68. On Wednesday, partly sunny with the high near 85, partly cloudy on Wednesday night with the low around 67. 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
1: With SRN News, I'm Rich Thomason in Washington. Israel is marking the third anniversary of the Hamas terror attack. It left more than 1,200 people dead. The BBC's Yolande Nell is at the site of the attack, where a music festival was underway when the terrorists swept in.
2: Hamas-led forces, Nukba forces, came here. It's now understood from Israeli military investigations that they didn't know that this party was happening. They were actually heading to another Israeli town nearby. But then, of course, when they came across people here, they were so vulnerable. They were out in the open. People had run into bomb shelters because of the rockets that were initially fired from Gaza. Many people were killed in those, and also when they were hiding around us here in the trees.
1: President Trump blames mass migration for violent unrest in France, quoting Mr. Trump's Truth Social post. This is about Islam wanting to take over a once great country. The rioting goes on.
3: They began as a demonstration in support of striking teachers at a suburban high school near Paris, and it's now become a national crisis, with hundreds of schools forced to close and more than 5,000 taken into police custody. They are mostly minors with no previous criminal records. Students, teachers, and police alike have seen injuries. The original protests on September the 21st consisted of students joining their teachers to protest a lack of staff and resources and ended when their demands were met. But student leader Manus Nadel says that protest spread quickly, with an unprecedented number of schools now involved and France's education ministry overwhelmed. I'm Mark Mayfield.
1: President Trump says he'll be talking with Vladimir Putin over reports of a case of deadly pneumonic plague in Russia. And the president will visit Texas today with midterm elections now less than a month away. On Wall Street, Dow futures down 85 points. This is SRN News. And the nonprofit Christian Legal Association First Liberty Institute, based in Dallas, has launched a new program to engage 20 to 40-year-olds in the battle to protect religious rights throughout America. It's called F3, derived from the Future of Faith and Freedom. F3 spokesman Nathan Shackelford says the F3 mission is attracting many more people than his organization originally anticipated.
4: And we already now have ambassadors from New York all the way over to San Diego and LA, picking up really fast, because I think people really want to understand what their rights, especially parents that have kids in public school, and they're worried about their kid being forced to read a book like one called My Shadow is Pink, about a boy that feels like a girl on the inside.
1: Nathan Shackelford adds that beyond just classroom issues, there's also an urgent need to protect religious freedoms in workplaces all over the nation. More information on the F3 program is at the website firstliberty.org/F3. This is SRN News. Well, change is on the menu at American Airlines.
5: A pilot program will allow travelers to reserve food to purchase before they board. American Airlines restarting coach food pre-orders called Reserve Buy on Board, starting October 13th with a test on Dallas-Fort Worth to Los Angeles flights from October 20th, then expanding to more routes over the coming months. The customer's order is prepared and boarded specifically under the customer's flight. When customers receive their items on board, their payment is processed automatically. John Scott reporting.
1: Legislation proposed by Democrat Senator Cory Booker would block the Navy from removing the name of a black World War II hero from an aircraft carrier and renaming it for President Trump. The carrier under construction is set to be named after Doris Miller. She was a meal worker on a Pearl Harbor battleship during the attack of 1941, dragged wounded sailors to safety. More details, SRNNews.com.
6: Here's your Truth Radio, WTGF 90.5, with a bug forecast for the Gulf Coast. For this morning, a mostly cloudy sky, clouds, and in spots a shower or thunderstorm today, the high 82. Mostly cloudy tonight, low 68. Some sunshine returns for Wednesday, high 86. Partly cloudy Wednesday night, low 66. Plenty of sunshine Thursday, high 86. Mostly sunny, but maybe a shower Friday, high 82. Breezy with winds gusting to 35 miles per hour. 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

Good morning. Welcome to Morning Devotions. I'm Willie Thompson. Today, our devotional, Saved and Trusting Christ.

In the Acts of the Apostles, chapter 16, a man is about to take his life. He is about to take one step out into eternity. He is one step away from going into the pit. But before he takes this step, there's a cry, there's a call to him, "Do thyself no harm." The man, trembling, calls out, comes before the Apostle Paul and falls down, and he cries out, "Sirs, what must I do to be saved?" I hear this man's heart, the heavy load of his sin, the hope that he has that would give to him this reason to cry out, "What must I do to be saved, to be delivered?" And the Apostle Paul answers him, "Believe on the Lord Jesus Christ." He gives to him this simple hope, but it is not simple because the Lord Jesus himself has worked out all of the details. God's plan has been in place down through the ages and has been brought to this man now that he can look to Christ and be saved. Believe on the Lord Jesus Christ. Saved and trusting Christ? Well, I said that as the title of the devotional. And some may ask, well, saved and trusting Christ? Is it possible to be saved without trusting Christ? No, not the kind of salvation that God gives. A person can be delivered from a painful toothache. But that doesn't mean they're saved. A person can be delivered from some kind of calamity that was coming on them, but doesn't mean that they received eternal life. Saved because I'm trusting Christ. Saved for I am trusting Christ. Now, some time ago, I was talking with a young man and giving him the gospel that Christ died for our sins, that Jesus is God's Son. If he would receive Jesus Christ as his personal Lord and Savior, turn from his sin to the Savior, the Lord would save him. And he said, "Well, I'm saved." I said, "Well, are you a Christian?" "Oh, no, I'm not a Christian. I'm not that good." And then it was a joy to explain to him that the perfection is in Christ, that we are the sinners, and we are the rotten ones. We're the rebels. We're the enemies of God apart from Christ. But Jesus died on the cross for sinners. He paid the debt in full. He washed away our sins by his blood, his precious blood. Sometimes we ask people, "Are you saved?" "Oh, yes, I'm saved." "Well, from what are you saved?" "Well, there was one time I was in this wreck, and I thought we were going to perish, and I said, 'Oh, Lord, have mercy on me.' And the Lord delivered me from that wreck. So I know I'm saved." "No, well, where will you go when you die?" "Well, I don't know about that." And so we take the opportunity to present the gospel to them. From what are you saved? Are you saved from the wrath of God, God's wrath on sinners, God's hatred for sin? Who saved you? Are you trusting Christ? Are you trusting Jesus? Have you believed on him? Is he your source of hope? Are you resting in his finished work? When did you get saved? There needs to be a time that you know that you entered into this personal relationship with God. Now, wait a minute. You may not know the day, but you know that you are trusting the Lord Jesus for heaven. Join us again for Morning Devotions. I'm Willie Thompson.

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2: 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For this morning, a mostly cloudy sky, clouds, and in spots a shower or thunderstorm today, the high 82. Mostly cloudy tonight, low 68. Some sunshine returns for Wednesday, high 86. Partly cloudy Wednesday night, low 66. Plenty of sunshine Thursday, high 86. Mostly sunny, but maybe a shower Friday, high 82. Breezy with winds gusting to 35 miles per hour. 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
1: With SRN News, I'm Rich Thomason in Washington. What began as a student protest over conditions at high schools in France has morphed into something else. Violent riots rage. President Trump blames mass migration, writing on Truth Social, "This is about Islam wanting to take over a once great country." Harry Cole, editor-at-large of the Sun newspaper, says that those who should be trying to calm things down are actually stoking the unrest.
2: We've had politicians joining in this melee, and you think that is going to be a very, very dangerous road for France to take. There's one very big difference between students having legitimate concerns and active politicians, presidential candidates stirring the pot.
1: On Tuesday, we introduced you to Dunham House, a $14 million project designed to treat wounded veterans impacted by moderate to severe traumatic brain injuries. Kate McCauley, president and CEO of the organization Wounded Warriors Family Support, says that wounded vets who served as far back as the Iraq War are still in need of very specialized care today.
3: What's going to happen? Who's going to take care of these young men and women with these traumatic brain injuries when the families have aged out, the parents are no longer able to take care of them? Now we're seeing the caregiver burnout, which typically are the spouses. And so we have applicants coming from all over the United States. And so again, who's going to take care of them? The Dunham House will.
1: Kate McCauley adds that the Omaha, Nebraska-based Dunham House, a home for vets wounded in military service, represents a promise to them that is being kept by the American people who privately donate to DunhamHouse.org. Solemn day in Israel, the country marking the third anniversary of the Hamas terror attack, killed more than 1,200 people. President Trump says he'll be speaking with Vladimir Putin about reports of deadly pneumonic plague in Russia. Stock futures in the red this morning. This is SRN News. In the aftermath of Hurricane Polo, which hit hard in Mexico but also sent powerful storms into the plains and Midwest and flash flooding in parts of Texas, cleanup is underway. Relief efforts for people impacted by the hurricane are still kicking into high gear. While FEMA and other governmental agencies are delivering aid, Christian charities like Samaritan's Purse are being bolstered by volunteer workers from churches and community groups. Samaritan's Purse President Franklin Graham says there are still long days of work ahead following any storm like this.
4: We need those volunteers. Pray for us. Pray that we will be strong, focused. You know, people are getting tired.
5: Right.
4: But I tell you what, this is what God has called us to do. This is what we were born to do. And we're just going to keep doing it and have joy doing it. I tell you what, I love what I do. Wouldn't want to change a thing.
1: Reverend Franklin Graham, president of North Carolina-based Samaritan's Purse. This is SRN News. New data is shedding light on what might be America's favorite convenience store, and there isn't necessarily one in your neck of the woods.
6: 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It even overtook last year's winner, Quick Trip. More than two dozen brands competed on the basis of store hours and locations, food quality, store layout and cleanliness, and the variety of merchandise. Not to mention the quality and freshness of the coffee they serve. Also ranking among the top stores, Quick Trip, Sheetz, Wawa, Murphy USA, Bucky's, Racetrack, and Shell. Bob Agnew reporting.
1: The National Hurricane Center keeping an eye on Tropical Depression 9, which is formed in the southwestern Gulf. Forecasters say the system could strengthen as it moves generally northward over warm waters during the next few days. Residents along the Gulf Coast being urged to review their hurricane plans and keep an eye on the storm themselves. More details at SRNNews.com.
7: Here's your Truth Radio, WTGF 90.5, with a bug forecast for the Gulf Coast. For this morning, mostly cloudy sky, clouds, and in spots a shower or thunderstorm today, the high 82. Mostly cloudy tonight, low 68. Some sunshine returns for Wednesday, high 86. Partly cloudy Wednesday night, low 66. Plenty of sunshine Thursday, high 86. Mostly sunny, but maybe a shower Friday, high 82. Breezy with winds gusting to 35 miles per hour. 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
8: Good morning. As you get up and going here on your Wednesday and need to get out on the roadways, we've had our first accident of the morning just north of I-10, West Roberts Road at Western Pines Road. That accident does involve injuries and emergency vehicles are headed to the scene. Beyond that, though, still looking good through downtown Pensacola. Light traffic volume overall, but starting to pick up. No problems I-10 to I-110, and no issues in Milton or Gulf. breeze. This traffic report's been brought to you by the Battle House Hotel and Spa in downtown Mobile. Their number is 251-415-3081. It's Kenny with Coastal Traffic on WTGF 90.5, where the truth goes forth.

0: Here's your Truth Radio, WTGF 90.5, with a bug forecast for the Gulf Coast. For this morning, a mostly cloudy sky, clouds, and in spots a shower or thunderstorm today, the high 82. Mostly cloudy tonight, low 68. Some sunshine returns for Wednesday, high 86. Partly cloudy Wednesday night, low 66. Plenty of sunshine Thursday, high 86. Mostly sunny, but maybe a shower Friday, high 82. Breezy, with winds gusting at 35 miles per hour. 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
3: Good morning. As you get up and going here on your Wednesday and need to get out on the roadways, we've had our first accident of the morning just north of I-10, West Roberts Road and Western Pines Road. That accident does involve injuries and emergency vehicles are headed to the scene. Beyond that, though, still looking good through downtown Pensacola. Light traffic volume overall, but starting to pick up. No problems I-10 to I-110 and no issues in Milton or Gulf Breeze. 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Their number 251-415-3081. It's Kenny with Coastal Traffic on WTGF 90.5, where the truth

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1: SRN News, I'm Rich Thomason in Washington. There have been solemn observances in Israel and beyond, 3 years to the day after the Hamas terror attack. It killed more than 1,200 people. Hundreds were kidnapped. The attack lit the fuse on the war in Gaza and unleashed a global tide of anti-Semitism.
2: There is nowhere in the world that Jews are safe right now.
3: Yael Eckstein is president of the International Fellowship of Christians and Jews. She wants people to remember the victims of October 7th, innocent people at a music festival in southern Israel, and residents of the kibbutz, including children and babies, who were shot, strangled, beheaded, and burned alive.
2: We need to stand together, Jews, Christians, and anyone else who values life and freedom, because October 7th began a wave of hatred.
3: Eckstein notes an uptick on attacks on churches as well as synagogues.
2: Once there's hatred towards Jews, everyone is at risk.
3: I'm Sarah Lee Kessler.
1: President Trump says he'll be on the phone with Russia's Vladimir Putin soon, discussing reports of deadly pneumonic plague at a lab in Siberia. The Russians haven't released much information about the incident. Ukraine has endured another deadly attack by Russia. Overnight drone and missile strikes that the Ukrainians say killed at least 8 people. We haven't heard much about this lately. President Trump offering an update on one of his pet projects.
4: Trump said on Tuesday that repairs to the Lincoln Memorial Reflecting Pool are close to complete and that the 2,000-foot-long pool will be refilled this week. He also said the reflecting pool will be about as vandal-proof as you can get. The U.S. Attorney's Office in Washington, D.C. determined back in July that the damage to the pool was the result of flawed installation by the contractor. I'm Mark Mayfield.
1: On Wall Street this morning, the Dow futures are down 314 points. NASDAQ futures off 227. This is SRN News. All over America, there's a war over how culture has negatively impacted people of faith. But Dallas-based Christian nonprofit legal organization First Liberty Institute is ramping up efforts to defend Americans in their workplaces. Nathan Shackelford is spokesman for the F3 program launched by First Liberty, and he says there are multiple challenges facing believers in their places of employment.
5: Hey, I work for this big company. What can I do with my faith? Can I, if they're asking me to work every Sunday, is there a way that I can ask for religious accommodation? Or hey, if I'm a nurse and I don't want to perform any kind of abortion-related procedures, is there a way that I can not do that? And so in the workplace, knowing what your rights are and knowing when your faith comes into conflict in your work, what you do to resolve that.
1: Shackelford adds that from job sites to college campuses, his group is ready to protect religious freedom throughout the United States. More information is at the website firstliberty.org/F3. This is SRN News. Lots of attention on the New York governor's race and the run-up to the midterms. Republicans hammering the Democrats over sanctuary city and state policies.
6: Republican Bruce Blakeman, who's running against New York Governor Democrat Kathy Hochul, promising to end New York's sanctuary state policies on his first day in office. Blakeman campaigning in Chappaqua, New York, alongside the family of Sheridan Gorman, an 18-year-old Loyola University student gunned down by an illegal alien. Blakeman saying, "The insanity is over. We're putting New Yorkers first." The Real Clear Politics average of polls shows Hochul ahead of Blakeman by more than 11 points. Laura Winters reporting.
1: Legislation proposed by Democratic Senator Cory Booker would block the Navy from removing the name of a black World War II hero from an aircraft carrier and renaming the vessel in honor of President Trump. More details at srnnews.com.
7: Here's your Truth Radio WTGF 90.5 with a bug forecast for the Gulf Coast. For this morning, a mostly cloudy sky, clouds, and in spots a shower or thunderstorm today, the high 82. Mostly cloudy tonight, low 68. Some sunshine returns for Wednesday, high 86. Partly cloudy Wednesday night, low 66. Plenty of sunshine Thursday, high 86. Mostly sunny, but maybe a shower Friday, high 82. Breezy with winds gusting to 35 miles per hour. 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
8: Another update to your Wednesday morning commute is more and more people out here on the roadways. Not seeing any delay at the moment on the interstate, but that wouldn't be surprising if it occurs here eastbound I-10 around Pensacola Boulevard soon. Florida Highway Patrol still working an accident with injuries West Roberts Road at Western Pines Road and Marlane Drive at Kearney Road, that one with roadblock and injuries. Our latest accident with roadblock, North W Street at Delano Street, but we're moving along well still through downtown Pensacola, but careful around those school zones. This traffic report's been brought to you by the Battle House Hotel and Spa in downtown Mobile. Their number 251-415-3081. It's Kenny with Coastal Traffic on WTGF 90.5, where the truth goes forth.
9: Would you consider him who has done great things for us, the Lord Jesus Christ? This was the thought that the prophet Samuel spoke to Israel, reminding them of the great things he had done for them as a nation. Today, when we realize the magnitude of who God is and acknowledge the great things he has done for us, it will strengthen our desire to live for him and to serve him. God expressed through Samuel what he wanted the nation of Israel and us to live by in 1 Samuel 12:24. Only fear the Lord and serve him in truth with all your heart, for consider how great things he hath done for you. The great things God had done for Israel are listed in Exodus through Joshua, from convincing Pharaoh to free them and providing for them along the way, and then to giving them a new land and so much more. The great things he has done for us point us to the same conclusion that he deserves our worship and service all our lives. Think of what he has done for us all. He sent his son to give us the gift of eternal life to all who believe on him. He inspired and preserved his word for us so we could know him for who he is and that he is worthy of our love. He provides Christian fellowship and edification in his local church. We have no idea how often he has protected us in our daily lives and how he gave us opportunities and abilities to work in our jobs. He says to consider what great things he has done for us and to let it stir us to fear him and serve him. When God says to fear the Lord, he is not speaking of cowering in terror before a bully. Rather, he is speaking of having such an awe of him that you would humble yourself before him in love, in worship, and in submission. To fear the Lord is to be constantly aware that he is always with you and rejoicing that he is there to impact how you live. And that fear of the Lord will stir in you a great desire to serve him. He defines real service to him as in truth with all your hearts. To serve him means to be a humble servant who loves to obey him and to do things that you sense would please him. To serve him with all your heart means to be genuine. God doesn't need half-hearted believers to serve him when it is convenient. For far too many believers today claim to believe the Bible from cover to cover. But what they won't admit is that they believe it except where the Word of God contradicts how they live. For example, they do not believe that he meant what he said when he wrote to let no corrupt communication proceed out of your mouth, even if all the other guys at the office curse and tell dirty jokes. He wants us to serve him with a wholehearted love for him that rejoices to serve him in truth with all our hearts. God says he wants us to consider what great things he has done for us, and let that convince us to fear him in love and submission and to serve him in truth with all your heart. I'm Gary Dickman, encouraging you to consider him, his great works for you, and to rejoice in every opportunity to serve him in truth with all your heart.

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2: Here's your Truth Radio WTGF 90.5 with a bug forecast for the Gulf Coast. For this morning, a mostly cloudy sky, clouds, and in spots a shower or thunderstorm today, the high 82. Mostly cloudy tonight, low 68. Some sunshine returns for Wednesday, high 86. Partly cloudy Wednesday night, low 66. Plenty of sunshine Thursday, high 86. Mostly sunny, but maybe a shower Friday, high 82. Breezy with winds gusting to 35 miles per hour. 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
3: Another update to your Wednesday morning commute is more and more people out here on the roadways. Not seeing any delay at the moment on the interstate, but that wouldn't be surprising if it occurs here eastbound I-10 around Pensacola Boulevard soon. Florida Highway Patrol still working an accident with injuries West Roberts Road at Western Pines Road and Marlane Drive at Kearney Road, that one with roadblock and injuries. Our latest accident with roadblock, North W Street at Delano Street, but we're moving along well still through downtown Pensacola, but careful around those school zones. This traffic report's been brought to you by the Battle House Hotel and Spa in downtown Mobile. Their number 251-415-3081. It's Kenny with Coastal Traffic on WTGF 90.5, where the truth goes forth.

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1: With SRN News, I'm Rich Thomason in Washington. What's going on with that apparent outbreak of pneumonic plague in Siberia?
2: So far, we're in very deep discussions. We'll be able to report about it probably tomorrow.
1: President Trump says that update could come as early as today after he speaks with Russian President Putin. Mr. Trump says a phone call has been scheduled. A lab worker died from what the Russians call pneumonia, although there is speculation it was plague-related, perhaps a result of a broken test tube. Another night, another deadly attack by Russia on Ukraine.
3: Ukrainian officials say Russia launched an attack overnight that damaged residential buildings, industrial facilities, and infrastructure across northern Ukraine. Authorities say 8 people were killed in the attack, including 2 in the city of Kyiv, and that the Ukrainian Air Force was able to stop over 160 of the Russian drones and missiles. Russia's defense ministry says it carried out a massive strike overnight on Ukraine's military industrial facilities. I'm Tammy Trujillo.
1: It has been 3 years, the Hamas terror attack on southern Israel that claimed more than 1,200 lives, 3 years ago today. Observances in Israel and elsewhere. A crew of 4 is closer to returning to terra firma after spending 6 months aboard the International Space Station.
4: Homecoming is a process for astronauts who've been living half a year in space.
5: The hatch is closed and we see the closed indication.
6: All right, we copy hatch closed.
4: NASA astronauts, including Commander Jessica Meir and pilot Jack Hathaway, are in their SpaceX Crew Dragon capsule along with colleagues from Russia and Europe. The 4 will spend a day orbiting the Earth before splashdown Thursday morning off the coast of San Diego. I'm Rory O'Neill.
1: Head of this morning's Wall Street opening bell, the Dow futures are down more than 450 points. This is SRN News. Every generation has an ideological gender gap, and Gen Z is no different. New poll from YouGov.com sheds light on how young men and women are shaped by certain historical moments and tend to diverge on issues of gender and reproductive rights. Gen Z women are more likely than Gen Z men to consider themselves feminist, identify as liberal and Democrat, and believe that society should not return to traditional gender norms, according to the new poll. But while young women have been quickly adopting anti-patriarchal attitudes, the poll suggests some young men have started to feel alienated. One analyst says young men are desiring a return to more traditional roles. Social media algorithms magnify this by segregating young men and women, with young men highly susceptible to online influencers promoting anti-feminist messages. This is SRN News. Always a subject of much speculation, especially in Washington political circles, the ideological makeup of the U.S. Supreme Court once again coming to the fore.
7: Supreme Court Justice Samuel Alito says retirement is on his mind every term. Alito is 76. If the justice steps down, President Trump nominates a replacement and the Senate confirms it. That vote belongs to whoever wins the midterms. Republicans hold 53 seats. Democrats need 4 on November 3rd to take control. A Democrat Senate could block a conservative nominee or leave the seat empty. Justice Clarence Thomas is 78, so more than one Supreme Court seat could be in play. Willie Nelson, the White House.
1: The National Hurricane Center keeping an eye on Tropical Depression number 9. It's formed in the southwestern Gulf, and forecasters say could strengthen as it moves generally northward over warm waters over the next couple of days. Residents along the Gulf Coast being urged to review hurricane plans and stay tuned for updated forecasts. More details, SRNnews.com.
8: Here's your Truth Radio, WTGF 90.5, with a bug forecast for the Gulf Coast. For this morning, a mostly cloudy sky, clouds, and in spots a shower or thunderstorm today, the high 82. Mostly cloudy tonight, low 68. Some sunshine returns for Wednesday, high 86. Partly cloudy Wednesday night, low 66. Plenty of sunshine Thursday, high 86. Mostly sunny, but maybe a shower Friday, high 82. Breezy, with winds gusting at 35 miles per hour. 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
9: Another update to your Wednesday morning commute. Well, we're still looking pretty good on the interstate right now around Pensacola Boulevard and I-10. We do have still some accidents being worked by Florida Highway Patrol, including a new one, I-110 northbound at the 4-mile marker, roadblock at North W Street at Delano Street, roadblock and injuries at Marlane Drive at Kearney Road, and they're trying to clear up the earlier accident with injuries in West Roberts at Western Pines Road. In Milton, an accident Ward Basin Road at Highway 90, but no problems crossing the Escambia Bay Bridge. 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It's Kenny with Coastal Traffic on WTGF 90.5, where the truth goes forth.
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11: For I am not ashamed of the gospel of Christ, for it is the power of God unto salvation to everyone that believeth, to the Jew first and also to the Greek. 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I invite you to get your Bibles this morning and follow along with me in Matthew chapter number 19, please. Matthew chapter number 19. Let's begin reading here in verse number 16. The Bible says, "And behold, one came and said unto him, Good master, what good thing shall I do that I may have eternal life? And he said unto him, Why callest thou me good? There is none good but one, that is God. But if thou wilt enter into life, keep the commandments. And he said, Which? Jesus said, Thou shalt do no murder, thou shalt not commit adultery, thou shalt not steal, thou shalt not bear false witness, honor thy father, thy mother, and thou shalt love thy neighbor as thyself. And the young man said unto him, All these things have I kept from my youth up. What lack I yet? Jesus said unto him, If thou wilt be perfect, go and sell that thou hast, and give to the poor, and thou shalt have treasure in heaven, and come and follow me. But when the young man heard that saying, he went away sorrowful, for he had great possessions. In verse number 16, what we're looking at is some professing individual, and we see a lot of professing Christians. We see that their natural and moral condition, depending on the deeds of men instead of the Lord Jesus Christ only for mankind's salvation. So again, in verse number 16, a typical religious, moral, and natural man. If you'll notice over in the book of Mark, just listen to me there. I know you can't stop your car and get your Bible. In Mark chapter 10, the Bible says this, in Mark chapter number 10, verse 17, "And when he was gone forth into the way, there came one running and kneeled down to him and asked him, Good master, what shall I do that I may inherit eternal life?" And anyway, it's the same story given by the gospel writer Mark. But then in verse number 21 of Mark chapter number 10, the Bible said, "Then Jesus, beholding him, loved him." And then he said, "One thing that thou lackest, go and sell." Just like Matthew said, but Jesus in Mark said that he loved him. That really puts a hole in Calvinistic theology, doesn't it? God loves everybody. God loves all sinners. I've had people stand up here in Milton, Florida and say God doesn't love everybody. God so loved the world that he gave his only begotten Son. The Lord God, before the foundation of the world, schemed a plan that Jesus was going to die for your sin. Jesus is the Savior of all men, 1 Timothy chapter 4, verse 10. And the Bible finishes that verse by saying, especially of those that believe. You see, now that I believe Christ, I know that he was my Savior. What does a Savior do? He saves. When did he save? 2,000 years ago on the cross of Calvary. He redeemed or purchased the world with his blood. Why? Because he loved me. Christ satisfied the demands of a holy God. God schemed it, and love motivated it, my dear friend. Love, he loved the world. The Bible said here that he loved this rich man. Did the rich man get saved? The Bible does not record it. Jesus loved him, though. Jesus loved him. In 2 Peter, you had the apostates that denied the one that bought them. Jesus bought those apostates in 2 Peter. They chose not to trust him. He bought them with his blood. He redeemed them. He purchased them. So the Bible tells us there in Mark that one came running and Jesus loved him. In Luke chapter 18, in verse number 18, the Bible said that this rich man was a ruler. In other words, he held an ecclesiastical position. All three accounts, Matthew, Mark, and Luke, the rich man asked, "What must I do to be saved?" You see, he expects eternal life from God as a reward of him being so good, so good. You would think, as good as I am, surely God's going to let me into heaven. You see, there's this myth that we heard growing up that we do good and God will let us in. First of all, we got to go to the gates and we got to talk to St. Peter. And then St. Peter will check with God and God will look at his list. And if our good outweighs our bad, then Peter will open the gate. My friend, that's not in the Bible. That's nowhere to be found in the Bible. You and I, we keep trying to match our puny wits against a holy God when God settled it all. He made a covenant with himself because he could swear by none greater. And you know how he fixed it? He fixed it in the person of Christ. He fixed everything Adam messed up in the person of Christ. Jesus became sin for us who knew no sin, that we might be made the righteousness of God in him. Now this rich man, like thousands and thousands and thousands of others, he was ignorant of God's salvation. Going about, Romans 10 even tells us this, that the Israelites, Paul's brethren after the flesh, had a zeal of God, but not according to knowledge. Not according to knowledge. And you hear that quite often, probably on this radio broadcast and maybe other places as well. But knowledge does not save. Friend, you're saved when the Spirit of God illuminates the truth to your heart and you agree with God. Light comes in. When light comes in, darkness flees, and then the righteousness of God is imputed to your account. But let me say this. You're not saved by knowledge, but you're not saved apart from knowledge. From knowledge. In whom ye also trusted. After that, you heard the word of truth, the gospel of your salvation. Also after that ye believed. Believe what? The word of truth, the gospel. After you believed, then you were sealed with that Holy Spirit of promise. So you have two spiritual parents. You have the Word of God and you have the Spirit of God. Just like you have two earthly parents, mom and dad, you have two spiritual parents, the Word and the Holy Spirit. All right, let's go on right here. In Romans chapter number 10, they had a zeal of God, but not according to knowledge. And the Bible said that they went about to establish their own righteousness. That's exactly what this rich young ruler was doing. He was trying to establish his own righteousness. Paul said in Philippians chapter number 3 that he had a righteousness of the law. That's what he said. But Paul repented in that he changed his mind and realized that his own righteousness would never gain him audience with a holy God. So he believed Christ. He counted what he had as dung and believed Christ. At that moment on the road to Damascus, Paul had to him imputed the righteousness of the Lord Jesus Christ. You see, the Bible does say in Romans 10 that the end of the law for them that believe is Jesus Christ for righteousness. For righteousness is Jesus Christ. The end of the law for righteousness is Christ. All right, so that's in Romans 10, chapter 4, by the way. All right, now we see the blindness of the natural man. The blindness of the natural man, he still thinks he has something good to offer God. Now, the Lord's actions in Matthew chapter number 19 and verse number 17. And he said unto him, "Why callest thou me good? There is none good but one, that is God." Why do you call me good? There's only one good. You know this. You're a Jew. You know there's only one good. That's God. Basically, the Lord Jesus Christ was saying to the rich young ruler, he said, "Are you calling me the Holy One of Israel?" The Holy One of Israel. I don't know if I've made mention on the radio or not, but years ago there were some people that came up to me and to my door, and they had their Bibles, and or their Bibles. It wasn't the Bible. And they began to talk with me, and I began to just to talk with them outside, and gave them some scripture and told them what the Bible had to say. And one of them made a comment, said, "You cannot find anywhere." This is what they said. "You cannot find anywhere in your Bible that Jesus ever claimed to be deity, to be God." And so I smiled, and it wasn't a smirky smile, but I smiled and I said, "How much time do you have?" And I took my Bible, and I got to give it to them. They listened. And I went through the one God in Isaiah 44, verse 6 and 8, and chapter 45 of Isaiah, and chapter 46, verse 9, Hosea chapter 13, verse 4, Joel chapter 2, verse 27, Zechariah chapter 14, verse number 9. I went through all these verses, Mark chapter 12, John 17, Romans chapter 3, verse 30, 1 Corinthians, Galatians 3 and verse 20, Ephesians chapter 4, verse 6, 1 Timothy chapter 1, verse 7, chapter 2, verse 5, Deuteronomy 4, chapter 6, chapter 32, 2 Samuel 7, 1 Kings 18, 2 Kings 5. Am I giving you the picture, radio friend? I went through it. I took them all the way to Isaiah, where they said that Jesus Christ was the Prince of Peace. Jesus Christ was the Holy One of Israel. Jesus Christ was the everlasting Father. Jesus Christ is the mighty God. Went to the scripture in the book of John where Thomas had made the greatest declaration of deity ever made by a human being when he looked at Christ and the nail prints in his hand, and he says, "My Lord and my God." Jesus Christ is God. Only God can forgive. Only God can save. So Jesus naturally was asking the rich man, said, "You're calling me good. Are you calling me God? Are you calling me what the scripture calls God, good?" So he had to think on that just a little bit, didn't he? Amen. Now we go on, and you know the scripture, John chapter 1, verse 1, "In the beginning was the Word, and the Word was with God, and the Word was God." The people that were standing before me that day had a Bible that said the Word was a God. Isn't it something how that one little word changes the whole Bible? Why don't you pick up the Bible, the good old King James Bible, why don't you pick that up, read it, and believe it? Amen. You really want to go to heaven, you're going to start searching, and I'm trying to give you the right Bible to search in. Amen. The King James Bible. If you'll pick that up and read it, you'll find out that the Word was made flesh and dwelled among us, and we beheld His glory, the glory as of the only begotten of the Father, full of grace and truth. All right, now, he said, "Are you calling me the Holy One of Israel?" Now, here's something. Here's something that a lot of people didn't really catch in this particular passage. The Lord Jesus Christ meets this rich young ruler on his own ground, on this rich man's ground. He meets him on the law, and the law answers the questions. You see, "What must I do to be saved?" And the Lord Jesus says, "Do this, do that, do this." Jesus is meeting him where he's at. How else could the Lord treat or approach him? And let me give you a verse right here. If I can get over there quickly. I just, why I didn't have it marked down here. In Romans chapter 3. Romans chapter number 3 and verse number 19. The Bible says, "Now we know that what things soever the law saith, it saith to them who are under the law, that every mouth may be stopped, and all the world may become guilty." Now, if you're going to live by the law, you're going to be judged by the law. And how else could the Lord approach this rich young ruler when he was law-minded? In Romans chapter number 8 and verse 3, "For what the law could not do, and that it was weak through the flesh, God sending his own Son in the likeness of sinful flesh, and for sin condemned sin in the flesh." Now, the first need is for a person to realize that he's a lost and helpless sinner. When you realize that, you'll begin to seek a Savior. When you realize that no flesh could ever, ever be justified by the law in God's sight. And by the way, Romans 3:20 says that you're going to begin to look for a Savior. When you realize you're sick, you'll begin to seek a remedy. You see, the law makes you desperate. It makes you know you're desperate. It makes you know that you have a desperate condition, and it bears your heart. The law uncovers your true state, and the law will leave you grieved and sorrowful, according to verse 22 in Matthew chapter number 19. That's the way that the rich man left. Now, why didn't the Lord start with grace and eternal life? Because the law shows you your need of God's grace, Galatians chapter number 3 and verse number 24. And then Christ made a declaration, and then the disciples asked a question. Read the rest of that chapter if you will, but I hope you're not in that crowd that's trying to get enough works, trying to do something to gain audience with God. I hope you're in the crowd that says, Lord, I believe. I believe you're the only way, the truth, and the life, and I believe no man can come to the Father but by you. God bless you, radio friends. My prayer. Amen.
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8: Here's your Truth Radio, WTGF 90.5, with a bug forecast for the Gulf Coast. For this morning, a mostly cloudy sky, clouds, and in spots a shower or thunderstorm today, the high 82. Mostly cloudy tonight, low 68. Some sunshine returns for Wednesday, high 86. Partly cloudy Wednesday night, low 66. Plenty of sunshine Thursday, high 86. Mostly sunny, but maybe a shower Friday, high 82. Breezy, with winds gusting to 35 miles per hour. 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
9: Good morning. It's been a busy morning for Florida Highway Patrol. They're currently working accidents I-110 northbound at the 4, North W Street at Delano Street with roadblock and injuries, Marlane Drive at Kearney Road and Milton Ward Basin Road at Highway 90, and they're trying to clear an earlier morning accident with injuries, West Roberts Road at Western Pines Road. Looks like a new accident, I-10 eastbound there at the 9-mile marker, and traffic starting to slow eastbound I-10 there near Pensacola Boulevard. This traffic report's been brought to you by the Cart Doctor at 5683 Highway 90 West in Theodore, Alabama, online at cartdr.com. It's Kenny with Coastal Traffic on WTGF 90.5, where the truth goes forth.
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1: With SRN News, I'm Rich Thomason in Washington. Israel has been marking the third anniversary of the Hamas terror attack and left more than 1,200 people dead. The BBC's Yolande Nell is at the site of the attack, where a music festival was underway when the terrorists swept in.
2: Hamas-led forces, Nakba forces, came here. It's now understood from Israeli military investigations that they didn't know that this party was happening. They were actually heading to another Israeli town nearby. But then, of course, when they came across people here, they were so vulnerable. They were out in the open. People had run into bomb shelters because of the rockets that were initially fired from Gaza. Many people were killed in those, and also when they were hiding around us here in the trees.
1: President Trump blames mass migration for violent unrest in France. Quoting Mr. Trump's Truth Social post, this is about Islam wanting to take over a once great country. The president says he has a call scheduled with Vladimir Putin over reports of a case of deadly pneumonic plague in Siberia.
3: I have a call scheduled. Yep, very soon.
4: Speaking to reporters outside of the White House Tuesday, Trump said he hopes to provide an update soon about the situation.
3: So far, we're in very deep discussions. We'll be able to report about it probably tomorrow.
4: He says he's being briefed by intelligence. Russian officials said at first a 28-year-old woman working at an anti-plague research institute died from an unspecified form of the disease. Then later said the woman had died from pneumonia. Secretary of State Marco Rubio has called on Russia to be more transparent about the incident. In Washington, I'm Scott Carr.
1: The president visits Texas today with the midterm elections less than a month away. On Wall Street, the Dow down 438 points, so the NASDAQ is off 237. This is SRN News. The nonprofit Christian Legal Association First Liberty Institute, based in Dallas, has launched a new program to engage 20 to 40-year-olds in the battle to protect religious rights throughout America. It is called F3, derived from the Future of Faith and Freedom. F3 spokesman Nathan Shackelford says the F3 mission is attracting many more people than his organization originally anticipated.
5: And we already now have ambassadors from New York all the way over to San Diego and L.A. picking up really fast. So I think people really want to understand what their rights, especially parents that have kids in public school, and they're worried about their kid being forced to read a book like one called My Shadow is Pink about a boy that feels like a girl on the inside.
1: Nathan Shackelford adds that beyond just classroom issues, there's also an urgent need to protect religious freedoms in workplaces all over the nation. More information on the F3 program is available at the website firstliberty.org/F3. SRN News. Change is on the menu at American Airlines.
6: A pilot program will allow travelers to reserve food to purchase before they board. American Airlines restarting coach food pre-orders called Reserve Buy on Board starting October 13th with a test on Dallas-Fort Worth to Los Angeles flights from October 20th, then expanding to more routes over the coming months. The customer's order is prepared and boarded specifically under the customer's flight. When customers receive their items on board, their payment is processed automatically. John Scott reporting.
1: Legislation proposed by Democrat Senator Cory Booker would block the Navy from removing the name of a black World War II hero from an aircraft carrier and renaming it for President Trump. The carrier under construction is set to be named after Doris Miller. She was a Pearl Harbor worker who saved Americans during the 1941 Japanese attack. More details, srnnews.com.
7: Here's your Truth Radio, WTGF 90.5, with a bug forecast for the Gulf Coast. For this morning, a mostly cloudy sky, clouds, and in spots a shower or thunderstorm today, the high 82. Mostly cloudy tonight, low 68. Some sunshine returns for Wednesday, high 86. Partly cloudy Wednesday night, low 66. Plenty of sunshine Thursday, high 86. Mostly sunny, but maybe a shower Friday, high 82. Breezy with winds gusting to 35 miles per hour. 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
8: On a day that we start preparing for what might be coming up from the Gulf here in a few days, we're looking at your traffic, and right now, still some accidents being reported by Florida Highway Patrol. I-110 northbound at the 4, North W Street at Delano Street with roadblock. In Milton, an accident, Ward Basin Road at Highway 90. But looking much better there on the interstate around Pensacola Boulevard. This traffic report's been brought to you by the Cart Doctor at 5683 Highway 90 West in Theodore, Alabama, online at cartdr.com. It's Kenny with Coastal Traffic on WTGF 90.5, where the truth goes forth.
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10: Do you ever find yourself overwhelmed by anxiety? Proverbs 23:7 says, "For as he thinketh in his heart, so is he." Did you ever notice the three levels in that verse? Thoughts, emotions, and behavior. The verse is saying that our thinking will impact our emotions or heart, and then our behavior when it says, "So is he." Our anxiety problems start with what we think about and then impact our emotions and then ultimately determine our behavior. I encourage you to discipline your mind to stop thinking about things that are untrue, unjust, and impure, and start thinking about things that are true and just and pure. You'll find that much of your anxiety will be gone and your emotions will be healthy, and then your behavior will be Christ-like.
9: That was James C. Johnson. He serves as the pastor of North Stone Baptist Church in Pensacola, Florida. For more Strength for Life, please visit our website, strengthforlife.church.

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1: SRN News, I'm Rich Thomason in Washington. What started as a student protest over conditions at high schools in France has morphed into violent rioting. President Trump blames mass migration. He writes on Truth Social, this is about Islam wanting to take over a once great country. Harry Cole, editor-at-large of the Sun newspaper, says those who should be trying to defuse the situation have been actually stoking the flames of violence.
2: We've had politicians joining in this melee, and you think that is going to be a very, very dangerous road for France to take. There's one very big difference between students having legitimate concerns and active politicians, presidential candidates, stirring the pot.
1: A solemn day in Israel as the country marks the third anniversary of the Hamas terrorist attack. Killed more than 1,200 people, hundreds were kidnapped. The terrorist attack unleashed the war that devastated Gaza. Meanwhile, at least some of the terrorist underground infrastructure remains intact.
3: Okay, so we're making our way through here.
4: In an exclusive, Salem's Erin Molan goes deep beneath Gaza into one of the Hamas terrorist tunnels discovered by the Israeli military just 8 months ago.
3: We've already passed an intersection that goes back the other way, this one heading towards the Israeli border. And there's only a handful of us here, but it's already quite hot and humid. It's incredible how long so many terrorists could have been down here. Even their ability to breathe, to function, just with thousands here, it's unimaginable.
4: Laura Winters reporting.
1: The Army Secretary says a man who carried out a deadly mass shooting at Fort Hood in Texas will be executed Thursday, December 3rd. Nidal Hassan's execution by firing squad will take place at 1 p.m. on that day at Fort Hood. Stocks are sharply lower on Wall Street this hour. The Dow down 527 points. The Nasdaq is off 187. This is SRN News. The aftermath of Hurricane Polo, which hit hard in Mexico, but also sent powerful storms into the plains and Midwest, flash flooding in parts of Texas. Cleanup is underway. Relief efforts for people impacted by the hurricane are still kicking into high gear. While FEMA and other governmental agencies are delivering aid, Christian charities like Samaritan's Purse are being bolstered by volunteer workers from churches and community groups. Samaritan's Purse President Franklin Graham says there are still long days of work ahead following any storm like this.
5: We need those volunteers. Pray for us. Pray that we will be strong, focused. You know, people are getting tired.
6: Right.
5: But I tell you what, this is what God has called us to do. This is what we were born to do. And we're just going to keep doing it and have joy doing it. I tell you what, I love what I do. Wouldn't want to change a thing.
1: Reverend Franklin Graham, president of North Carolina-based Samaritan's Purse. SRN News. New data is shedding light on what might be America's favorite convenience store, although there isn't necessarily one in your neck of the woods.
7: The latest numbers from the American Customer Satisfaction Index show it's the Midwest-based brand Meijer. It even overtook last year's winner, Quick Trip. More than two dozen brands competed on the basis of store hours and locations, food quality, store layout and cleanliness, and the variety of merchandise. Not to mention the quality and freshness of the coffee they serve. Also ranking among the top stores, Quick Trip, Sheetz, Wawa, Murphy USA, Bucky's, Racetrack, and Shell. Bob Agnew reporting.
1: The National Hurricane Center is watching Tropical Depression 9, which has formed in the southwestern Gulf. Forecasters say the system could strengthen as it moves generally northward over warm waters in the coming couple of days. Residents along the Gulf Coast are being urged to review hurricane plans and keep an eye on that storm. More details, srnnews.com.
8: Here's your Truth Radio, WTGF 90.5, with the bug forecast for the Gulf Coast. It's going to be mostly cloudy today with scattered showers and thunderstorms, high temperature 82. Mostly cloudy, isolated shower and thunderstorm tonight, low 68. Tuesday, mostly cloudy, a shower, thunderstorm in spots, a high 84. Mostly cloudy skies, Tuesday night and Wednesday, low Tuesday night 68, Wednesday's high 84. 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

Part the waters, Lord. 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
1: With SRN News, I'm Bob Agnew in Washington. President Trump is set to address the nation from the White House this afternoon. More from correspondent Bernie Bennett.
2: President Trump will make an announcement regarding Trump accounts this afternoon. He's scheduled to speak from the Oval Office at 1 p.m. Eastern. The White House says the president will celebrate the launch of automatic enrollment for the investment accounts. Deputy Press Secretary Taylor Rogers said every American child under the age of 18 now has a Trump account in their name. Any newborn born between 2025 and 2028 will receive a $1,000 deposit into their account that will be available to them once they turn 18.
1: That is Bernie Bennett reporting. On Tuesday, we introduce you to Dunham House, a $14 million project designed to treat wounded veterans impacted by moderate to severe traumatic brain injuries. Kate McCauley, president and CEO of the organization Wounded Warriors Family Support, says that wounded vets who served as far back as the Iraq War are still in need of very specialized care today.
3: What's going to happen? Who's going to take care of these young men and women with these traumatic brain injuries when the families have aged out, the parents are no longer able to take care of them? Now we're seeing the caregiver burnout, which typically are the spouses. And so we have applicants coming from all over the United States. And so again, who's going to take care of them? The Dunham House will.
1: Kate McCauley adds that the Omaha, Nebraska-based Dunham House, a home for vets wounded in military service, represents a promise to them that is being kept by the American people who privately donate at dunhamhouse.org. Tropical storm Isai Eas is set to bring heavy rain to the Gulf Coast today. It's currently about 580 miles southwest of the mouth of the Mississippi River. Forecasters expect the storm to strengthen into a hurricane by tomorrow, possibly packing winds of more than 100 miles an hour. On Wall Street right now, it's a struggle for the Dow. It's down by 556 points. This is SRN News. All over America, there's a war over how culture has negatively impacted people of faith. But Dallas-based Christian nonprofit legal organization First Liberty Institute is ramping up efforts to defend Americans in their workplaces. Nathan Shackelford is a spokesman for the F3 program launched by First Liberty, and he says there are multiple challenges facing believers in their places of work.
4: Hey, I work for this big company. What can I do with my faith? Can I, if they're asking me to work every Sunday, is there a way that I can ask for religious accommodation? Or, hey, if I'm a nurse and I don't want to perform any kind of abortion-related procedures, is there a way that I cannot do that? And so in the workplace, knowing what your rights are and knowing when your faith comes into conflict in your work, what you do to resolve that.
1: Shackelford adds that from job sites to college campuses, his group is ready to protect religious freedoms throughout the United States. More information is found at the website firstliberty.org/F3. This is SRN News. Here's Mitch Thomason now with a midday Wall Street Business Report.
5: The Commerce Department says the U.S. trade deficit widened sharply in August. This amid an uptick in goods relating to the building of artificial intelligence systems and the unpredictability of import tariffs. Imports rose over 4% for the month, pushing the total imbalance to just over $105 billion. That was a nearly 14% jump from July. Seattle-based Starbucks faces a lawsuit accusing it of mislabeling 8 of its protein drinks as sugar-free. The lawsuit was filed by a group of 3 customers in federal court. The suit says the 8 protein drinks labeled as sugar-free actually have 13 to 21 grams of sugar per serving. A lower open for Wall Street, the market is awaiting release of the minutes of the Fed September meeting, looking for any hints as to the future direction of interest rates. For the Wall Street Business Report, I'm Rich Thomason.
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6: Here's your Truth Radio, WTGF 90.5, with a bug forecast for the Gulf Coast. It's going to be mostly cloudy today with scattered showers and thunderstorms, high temperature 82. Mostly cloudy, isolated shower and thunderstorm tonight, low 68. Tuesday, mostly cloudy, a shower and thunderstorm in spots, a high 84. Mostly cloudy skies, Tuesday night and Wednesday, low Tuesday night 68, Wednesday's high 84. 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

0: Welcome to Through the Bible. I'm Steve Schwetz, and we're in Exodus 29, where Dr. J. Vernon McGee explains what it means to be consecrated. And here's a spoiler for you. It's not what you think. But first, Greg's here with some great letters for us to read.
1: Yes, and Steve, I know both of us use the TTB app, and I'm excited because today all of these responses have come through the TTB app.
0: That's great.
1: Yeah, yeah. And we love people. If you use the app, it's a really easy way to respond. You just go into the feedback section of the navigation menu. You can actually dictate your response into the box and
0: yes.
1: Hit send. You could send a picture of yourself or maybe where you listen. It's very easy to respond, and we get it. It comes right through our system,
0: yeah.
1: And we want to share some of this.
0: Yeah. Little bit of a pro tip real quick on the way I like using the Bible app is I play it, through the Bible app, is I play the daily program, and then if you scroll down on the player, you have the option to read the chapter.
1: Yes.
0: And I like to have that up because Dr. McGee continues to teach, and I'm not always in a place where I can have a physical Bible open.
1: Yeah,
0: and this gives me, I can follow along in my Bible. And I know a lot of us, if you're like me, you're listening to Through the Bible in the car, and so you're driving, you can't always be reading a Bible. But if you are in a place where you can read, go ahead and read in the Bible.
1: So, important disclaimer.
0: Yes.
1: That's right.
0: Yeah.
1: But Steve told me, officer. No, we know you'll be safe in your car. So you
0: first one.
1: Yeah, do this first one from Josh.
0: Sure. Thank you so much for all that you do for us in not only keeping this ministry going, but thriving as you follow the leading of the Holy Spirit. Ever since around 2010, I've been on the Bible bus, and it has changed my life. Wow.
1: Yeah.
0: Through Dr. McGee's teaching, I have grown so much in my walk with Christ. I try to continue listening throughout the week, and I'll offer a quick plug for the Sunday sermons as well. Those have been an incredible blessing. My two favorites are Moses, God Pays the Highest Wages, and Amos, the country preacher who came to town. Those two sermons mean more to me than you can know. Keep up the great work, and all the glory goes to our Lord and Savior, Jesus Christ. You've kept him at the heart and focus of your ministry, and he has honored your faithfulness.
1: Well, thank you so much, Josh. Thanks for the recommendation of those sermons. Another thing you can do in the app is that it has a powerful search function. So if you say, hey, I want to hear that sermon called Moses, God Pays the Highest Wages, you just type that into the search, and it will help you find that Sunday sermon.
0: Yeah, it's a great way to do that.
1: So let's hear from Oladurin. And this person, I don't know, male or female, says, I want to thank you for your services, consistently teaching the undiluted Word of God, and to your supporters who have made this possible over the years. I have been a passenger on the Bible bus since 1991. That's a long time.
0: That is a long time.
1: He continues, in those early days, it did not mean much to me. Now it is my first daily act upon waking. Love that. I teach Sunday school and Bible studies in my church using materials from ttb.org and referring to Dr. McGee as my teacher. But most importantly, I apply the teachings to my private life. I was never really delinquent, but I knew I was off the mark. I am now a better child of the highest. Not perfect, but working at it. I used to listen first on Transworld Radio from South Africa from 1991 to 1998, and later in New York City on WMCA 570 AM until 2023. I now listen on the app in Anchorage, Alaska. I also enjoy the Saturday Q&A and the Sunday sermons. And then he continues and closes. Dr. McGee is a great teacher who uses humor, eloquence, and his deep knowledge of the Word of God. He makes the Bible much easier to understand. That guttural Texan accent is now music in my ears. Please send some Bible bus passes. May God continue to bless you richly, my beloved.
0: Wow. What an encouragement. And what encouragement that this brother, I think it is. Has been so faithful. I mean, he starts in South Africa, he listens in New York, and now he's in Alaska, all the while listening to Through the Bible.
1: Well, And I'd like to address the people that have prayed for and supported Through the Bible for a long time. This is what you allow to happen. We have the ability, because we have such faithful supporters, to have a long-term commitment all over the world. And this kind of story just really motivates me that we got to keep flinging the seed everywhere because people move around.
0: Absolutely. Absolutely. You know. Absolutely. Greg, let me pray for us as we begin. Heavenly Father, we are so thankful for particularly this last testimony of just your faithfulness and allowing us to continue for so many years and to minister to this brother as he's moved literally all around the world. I pray, Lord, that there would be many others that continue to hear the solid teaching of your word, not for the sake of Dr. McGee, but for the sake of Jesus Christ and for people knowing him better as a result of that teaching. Pray that you would be glorified in our study as we continue now. In Jesus' name, amen. Here's our study of Exodus 29 on Through the Bible with Dr. J. Vernon McGee.
2: Now, friends, we've come in chapter 29 again to the priesthood. Last time we saw the garments that Aaron was to wear, and these were garments of glory and beauty. Now, I'm not going to read all of this. I guarantee you, we got 46 verses here that are not as interesting and thrilling as they might be. But this is something that I'm confident that the Spirit of God wants to use to minister to you and me. And as we said before, this is God's ABC book for us, and great spiritual lessons are here for us. Now, will you notice in the consecration of the priests, we have, "And this is the thing that thou shalt do unto them to hallow them, to minister unto me in the priest's office. Take one young bullock and two rams without blemish." And that is the first. Consecration for a believer is actually nothing that he does, by the way. It's something God does for us, and it rests upon the finished work of Christ. It has to rest there. And then verse 2 now, "And unleavened bread and cakes unleavened, tempered with oil, and wafers unleavened, anointed with oil of wheaten flour shalt thou make them. And thou shalt put them into one basket, bring them in the basket with the bullock and the two rams. And Aaron and his sons thou shalt bring unto the door of the tabernacle of the congregation, shall wash them with water." Now that washing is typical of regeneration, of course. It's not by works of righteousness which we've done. It's according to his mercy saved us by the washing of regeneration and renewing of the Holy Spirit. And this is the washing that has to do with regeneration. Now, when we see the laver, why, we're going to see that's a different type of washing there altogether. Now, Moses is going to put the garments on Aaron. "Thou shalt take the garments and put upon Aaron the coat, the robe, the ephod, and the ephod, and the breastplate, and gird him with the curious girdle of the ephod." And verse 8, "Thou shalt bring his sons and put coats upon them. Thou shalt gird them with girdles, Aaron and his sons, and put the bonnets on them. And the priest's office shall be theirs for a perpetual statute, and thou shalt consecrate Aaron and his sons." Now, consecration actually is what God does, not what we do. I hear so much today about consecration services where folk do something and they promise to do something. Consecration, friends, means to come to God with empty hands and let him fill them. That's all in the world that it means. I've promised him big things in the past, and I'd never quite made good. I don't like to think of that being consecration. It's not what I promise him. Consecration is to come to God with empty hands, confess our weakness, our inability, and let God do the rest. Watch Moses pray, and watch Elijah pray, and David pray, and Samuel pray. And in the New Testament, listen to Paul pray. And friends, you're going to find out that these men never came to God on the basis of who they are, what they're promising him they're going to do. I've been to these services. I went to them for years, where you go in and put a little chip or a little limb on the fire, and you then give a testimony in what you're going to do. And believe me, I've heard enough promise at those services to turn the world upside down, but never worked out quite like that, because actually we friends don't have really much to offer him, do we? Or maybe you do. I don't. And the thing is that we come to him with empty hands and let him fill us. We need to recognize that. And that is the whole thing that we have here. Now, we're going to come to this again in the book of Leviticus, and when we get there, I expect to go into a little bit more detail. Now, you'll find that we come to 10, where we have the sacrifices. Thou shalt cause a bullock to be brought before the tabernacle of the congregation, and Aaron and his sons shall put their hands upon the head of the bullock. Now, you'll notice that there's a great deal in the Old Testament of when a man came to the tabernacle, and here, of course, it is the high priest and his family. They put their hands on the bullock, the laying on of hands. Now, a great many people seem to think that that transmits something spiritual. It does not. That's not the purpose of it. You can't transmit anything but just laying hands on anyone. The only thing you can transfer to the other man by laying hands on is disease germs. You can pass them along, but that's all you'll be able to pass on. The laying on of hands on an animal is identification. And when a sinner came up to that altar, he put his hand on the little animal. That means identification, and that means that little animal is taking your place. But this idea today that you've got some sort of a hocus-pocus, acracadabra proposition working, that's nonsense, friend. Let's get rid of that type of thing. God gets right down to the nitty-gritty with us. This is reality. They are identified. Now, this man, Aaron, this bullock is taking his place. It's dying for him because he's a sinner. These are the things that you have here. Now you have the order of the sacrifice here, and you'll find out that it's the burnt offering here. It's not until we get to the book of Leviticus that we have the five offerings given. And there you will have the sin offering, trespass offering, mentioned for the first time. For from the very beginning, even from the Garden of Eden, was a burnt offering. And that altar that we've identified as the brazen altar is sometimes called the burnt altar, because the burnt altar is where the main sacrifice was offered. Now, the main sacrifice, as we shall see, the burnt offering, the first one, speaks of the person of Christ, who he is. And, of course, that altar speaks of what he's done for us. But the burnt altar speaks of the burnt sacrifice, and that sets forth the person of Christ. Now, we have all of that in here, and it's quite detailed. The thing is that I will go into detail when we do get to Leviticus, but I'll pass over this at the time. There's many details here that actually for us at this time are not too important. We'll pick them up later. Now you have in verse 26, the food for the priests. Thou shalt take the breast of the ram of Aaron's consecration, wave it for a wave offering before the Lord, and it shall be thy part. Thou shalt sanctify the breast of the wave offering. Now again in Leviticus, you'll find out that a part of an offering went to Aaron and to the priests as their part. You see, they had no part in the nation Israel, and this is the way that God supported them. They were to serve, and they would receive a part of the offering. And this is the part now that is to be for them. Now, this chapter closes with the emphasis here upon this burnt offering. And that's what you have here. It's not till you get to Leviticus that you have a sin offering and trespass offering. And I know the question will rise in the minds of many. Well, why is that true? Why is it that you have this sort of thing here and you don't have a sin offering yet? Well, you see, the sin offering and the trespass offering were given at the time the law was given, and it goes with the law. In other words, sin was sin before the law, but it was not a trespass, and it was not a sin in the sense that it was an overt act against a commandment of God. And today, sin is sin. That means if a man that commits a sin, why, it's sin. It may not be a trespass. He may not know the law. But actually, today, even in our legal courts, I think there's a rule of thumb. I remember when I studied commercial law years ago that this was one of the axioms that was put down. Ignorance of the law excuses no one. Many things can be done in ignorance and can be wrong. but it does not become a trespass or an overt sin until it's against a commandment, you see. That's the reason actually the law was given, to show man that he was a sinner. He already was one. The law didn't make man a sinner, it just revealed that he was. Now we come to this continual burnt offering, and this burnt offering is to be continually offered. That's the important thing to note. Verse 38, and I should read some of this. Now this is that which thou shalt offer upon the altar, two lambs of the first year, day by day, continually. The one lamb thou shalt offer in the morning, the other lamb thou shalt offer at even, and with the one lamb a tenth deal of flour, and so on. These details we pick up later on in Leviticus when we have the sacrifices and the order of them given. Now, the important thing for us here, the only important thing, this was the daily sacrifice. Every morning, every evening, that was a burnt offering. A lamb in the morning, a lamb in the evening. And that speaks, of course, of the fact that these people needed this continual reminder that they needed someone to take their place, that their sin merited death, and that there must be the shedding of blood. Now, very candidly, this is brought out in Hebrews. We're told, once in the end of the age has he appeared to put away sin by the sacrifice of himself. Now, you see, the blood of bulls and goats and lambs just couldn't take away sin. But now he has, the Lord Jesus, has dealt adequately with sin. And that's very important to see here, that his sacrifice was adequate. And he only died once in the end of the age as he appeared. We've come now to the great worship chapter in chapter 30, and we have instructions now for the altar of incense. That's prayer. And then we will see who can worship, that they must be redeemed. And not only the redeemed, why, we're going to see the instructions for the Levite. You have to be cleansed. These are requirements for us if we are going to be serviceable to God. Now let's come and take the altar of incense. That altar is in the holy place. I hope you have our chart. You'll find it very helpful if you do. And you find here that inside the holy place, the main part of the tabernacle. See, in the outer court, there are two articles of furniture, the brazen altar, the brazen laver. We've had the brazen altar, not the brazen laver. The brazen altar speaks of the cross of Christ, his death for our sins. Now, when you step in the main compartment, you have three articles of furniture. All speak of worship. The lampstand, the table of showbread, and we've had both of those now. We must worship God in spirit and in truth, and it's where God's people meet together and have fellowship. And fellowship doesn't mean a banquet in a church. It's not where you meet together and gossip. It's where you meet and feed on the person of Christ. That's the banquet. That's worship. But there's also another altar there, and that's the altar of incense. Now let's come to this, because this is very important, and I'll read. Thou shalt make an altar to burn incense upon. Of chittim wood thou shalt make it. Now this is very important for us to see. A cubit shall be the length thereof, and a cubit the breadth thereof. Now you notice how that is given to us, the size. Very small, by the way. And four square shall it be, and two cubits shall be the height thereof. The horns thereof shall be of the same. And thou shalt overlay it with pure gold, the top thereof and the sides thereof round about, and the horns thereof, and thou shalt make upon it a crown of gold round about. And the golden rings shalt thou make to it under the crown of it by the two corners thereof. Upon the two sides of it shalt thou make it, and they shall be for the places for the staves to bear it. Now see, all the articles of furniture had rings put there so the staves could be put there, so they could be carried on the shoulders of the priests. Now, when we get to the book of Numbers, we're going to see when they began the wilderness march that the priests, that is the Levites, carried the articles of furniture through the wilderness. Now, we are told in verse 6, thou shalt put it before the veil, that is, by the ark of the testimony, before the mercy seat, that is, over the testimony, where I'll meet with thee. Now, you see, the place where this altar went was right by the veil, and right on the other side of it, there was the ark and the mercy seat. And it was in the holy place. It was the part of worship. Now, we read here, and I'd like to read verse 7, and Aaron shall burn thereon sweet incense every morning. When he dresseth the lamps, he shall burn incense upon it. And when Aaron lighteth the lamps at even, he shall burn incense upon it, a perpetual incense before the Lord throughout your generations. And this is very important to see. This altar, by the way, was not an altar for a sacrifice. No sacrifice was to be there. And they were to use a certain kind of incense. Verse 9, ye shall offer no strange incense thereon, nor burnt sacrifice, nor meal offering, neither shall ye pour drink offerings upon it. In other words, the only thing that it was for, just one thing, and that was incense. And the priests would go in and burn incense every time that he'd light the lights thereof. Now, this altar is very important to see. It's part of worship. It's in this worship chapter. And may I say right at the very beginning, it speaks of prayer. And the reason we know that it speaks of prayer, why we are told here, incense is a symbol of prayer and praise many places. David said in Psalm 141:2, let my prayer be set before thee as incense. And you find in the book of Revelation, when the angel offered prayer, he also poured out the incense. And David then could say this, let my prayer set before thee as sweet incense. And you remember when the New Testament opens, and Dr. Luke, by the way, opens it chronologically with this man, Zechariah, at the altar of incense. He was a member of the tribe of Levi, and he was serving there, and incense was associated there with prayer. He was serving at the altar of incense, and it was at the time of prayer. In other words, God spoke after a silence of 400 years here at this altar of incense. Now, incense, therefore, it's a figure of Christ, our intercessor. Where Aaron ministered, why, it was where the high priest was. Now, Aaron is a figure of Christ in this particular sense, although he's a priest after the order of Melchizedek. Why, we find that the altar of incense, when you turn over to the 8th chapter of Hebrews, is in the Holy of Holies. It looks like the writer of Hebrews didn't know where it belonged. Oh, yes, he did. But why did he put it in there? Because when he wrote, that veil had been rent in twain. Christ had offered himself down here. His flesh had been rent, and he had died upon the cross, but he ascended back to heaven. And that altar of incense is in heaven today. And you and I come to God through Christ. He's our great intercessor. He's up there. That altar speaks of the place where he stands. And when you and I come to God in prayer, we have to come through him. Now, I can't buy this today. When I hear folks say, now that I've been saved, I can come directly to God. No, you can't. You come through Christ, my friend. He's the one that brings us into the presence of God. Now, Christ is in heaven praying for us. It was wonderful for the people of Israel to know that their great high priest was in there at that altar praying for them. It's wonderful today to know that our great high priest is praying for us also. It's a beautiful, wonderful picture. And it says that he doesn't pray for the world. Did you know Christ does not pray for the world? He says in his own prayer in John 17, verse 9, look it up. He says, I pray not for the world. I pray for those that thou hast given me. Somebody says, you mean to tell me he doesn't pray for the world? He says he doesn't. Why doesn't he? He died for the world. And the Holy Spirit is down here to make the offering of Christ real to those that will accept and receive it. He could do no more than what he did, dying for the sins of the world. But he's up yonder today praying for you and me. And I'm glad he is, because if it wasn't for him up there, we couldn't do very much down here today. It's wonderful to know that we have a great high priest praying for us. Now, I'm going to have to leave right off there today, but I want to begin next time with this wonderful altar of incense in this great chapter on prayer. May God bless you, my beloved.
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3: Here's your Truth Radio, WTGF 90.5, with a bug forecast for the Gulf Coast. It's going to be mostly cloudy today with scattered showers and thunderstorms, high temperature 82. Mostly cloudy, isolated shower and thunderstorm tonight, low 68. Tuesday, mostly cloudy, a shower and thunderstorm in spots, a high 84. Mostly cloudy skies Tuesday night and Wednesday, low Tuesday night 68, Wednesday's high 84. 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

0: Welcome to another edition of the Issues of Life radio show right here on WTGF. Again, joining our conversation today, we'd love to hear from you. The phone number is 850-994-3747. That is a number that you can dial or text. Texting comes to me right here in the studio, and Miss Angie's standing by to take your call, comment, question right now. And we have Brother Dewey live. How are you this afternoon?
1: I am well, John. How are you?
0: I'm doing good.
1: Well, that's great. I've had a good week, a pretty good week. We just came out of a mission conference there in Milton, and it was a tremendous conference at the Spanish church, and a lot of folks there, and just good preaching and good information regarding missions and mission work. And we had a chance to preach on Saturday morning, and the Lord blessed, and I'm excited about what's going on. You know, I'm glad that the Lord gave me the opportunity to have a part in the establishment of that church. Back in 1998, they were meeting in a restaurant, in one of the first La Hacienda restaurants, and I was able to meet with them, begin meeting with them, and holding Bible studies, and then we went from there to Faith Baptist Church and using their Sunday school room, then their old auditorium, and then it grew from there, and the Lord just seemed to bless and on every hand. And now they have their own church, looks like a traditional Mexican building, looks like it ought to be in Mexico, and a beautiful building though, and they're fixing to expand. They're having to knock the walls out. They've gotten a lot of people, and they're having to expand, and that's a good problem to have. And so we're excited about what's going on down there. Now I want to deal with some things today that there's a different type of excitement. You know, if you get into certain circles, and if you say certain things on the internet or in public or in a particular meeting, maybe a county meeting or some kind of a commissioner meeting, one of those, any of that type of thing, and you make certain statements, you'd be considered an Islamophobe. And that word phobe, of course, means to fear, and we know what Islam is. And so I believe there's some reasons to be afraid of Islam. I think I believe there's some legitimate reasons, not just to be prejudiced or anything of that nature, because we're not. But I believe there's some absolutely legitimate things to be afraid of regarding Islam, because they're not just a religion. They are a political ideology that contains a religion and bases their beliefs and their political ideological beliefs on their religion and what supposedly Muhammad received from Allah. And it's questionable as to who Allah is. I can say this for certain: Allah's not our God as Christians. We don't worship Allah. In fact, there's a reason, and again, I just insist here that there's a reason that we ought to be concerned. I don't think we ought to be afraid of anything, but there's a reason that we ought to be concerned about this matter of Islam in the United States. And the reason is their stated goal, and this is not just something in an obscure place. Their public stated goal is the overthrow, to take over America. And of course, and now you say, well, that's just the radicals. Well, it's stated in the Quran. We're talking about, there's some quotations, and I'm going to play a clip here in a minute, by a woman who came out of Islam, who came out, was born in a country in the Middle East and came to America, and is fighting harder than just about any man that I know of. She's fighting this matter of the establishment of Islam in this country. And rightly so, because, and it's going on there. I watched a clip, and I'm not going to play that today, but I watched a clip about a scumbag Somalian who raped a 12-year-old, and he got the lightest sentence that could be handed out by some ignorant backwoods judge. that gave this guy, this scumbag, that type of a thing. And then, now on top of that, because it became public and because he was the one being persecuted, and they began to threaten his wife and his family members just because they thought they could get away. And this took place, guess where this took place? It took place in the wonderful Minnesota, Dearborn, Michigan. See, where they have more than 60% of the population is Muslim. The mayor is Muslim. The district attorney is Muslim. The chief of police is Muslim. There was a young man preaching on the street there, and he was attacked. The police had to put him in his car to keep him from being attacked by the fanatical crazies involved in this fanatic religion.

0: states must wake up now. There are all kinds of videos, there's radio stuff, there's stuff on the internet all over about Europe. You just look at what's happening in Europe, and they are just about ready to gain their goal of total control in there, and Sharia law being imposed over their laws. And so Sharia law does not fit in the United States. We have a law. We don't need another one. And we especially don't need Sharia law that has some crazy, crazy statements. Do you know the only unforgivable sin according to Sharia law, and I've said it on here before, but it's the only unforgivable sin is associating anything with Allah, their concept of God, not ours. Our God is not Allah. Our God is the Trinitarian God, God the Father, God the Son, and God the Holy Ghost. Our God is Jesus Christ, who was manifest, God manifest in the flesh. That's our God. We don't worship Allah. And I have my own opinions as to who Allah might be, and it's not God, not our God anyway. It might be, their concept of God just might be the God of this world. And you can take it from there. Let me just play this right now. Let me play a little bit of this clip here. This is Gabrielle, and her last name has escaped me.
1: Was presented as evidence in the largest terrorism financing trial in the history of our country, where our government sued the Holy Land Foundation in Dallas, Texas in 2007-2008 and handed down 108 guilty verdicts to Muslim American and Muslim American organizations raising money in the United States to the tune of over $12 million raised in $150 and $160 segments, which is the price of a suicide belt for a suicide bomber. So here is the plan. It's in Arabic and it's in English. And I'm going to share. So this is fact. We're not talking opinion. So it starts with that. Here it is in the English version. So we start on this page with the English version. On this page is when they start talking about the Muslim Brotherhood plan for North America. And it says, and I'm going to read you a paragraph. Here it is highlighted in yellow. Understanding the role of the Muslim Brother in North America. The process of settlement is a civilization jihadist process with all the word means. The Ikhwan, which is the Arabic word for brothers, must understand that their work in America is a kind of grand jihad in eliminating and destroying the Western civilization from within and sabotaging, and they put that under parentheses, its miserable house by their hands and the hands of the believers so that it is eliminated and Allah's religion is made victorious over all other religions. As you can see, they don't mince words. They're not beating around the bush. This is evidence. This is fact. This is not...
0: Just wanted to play a short part of that, and that's pretty interesting. See, that's where they're headed, and the thing about it is, I want to say they're not covering it up. It's a stated goal, but for the public, just those things that they put out in public are deceptive. They're lying. They're deceiving. They're putting out stuff to make you think that they're all right. They're taking advantage of our laws, our constitutional freedoms, which do not apply to them. To me, I could be wrong, and if I am, maybe somebody can straighten me out. I believe that our constitutional law is for citizens of the United States. And we have had laws passed in history. We've had laws passed in the 50s, and there was a law passed to prevent Muslims from, and rightly so, from holding any kind of public office in this country. And then senators, I believe it was Senator Congress, got together and some people, my opinion is that some, and this is just my opinion, some people got paid off, and they passed this thing to where now they can't serve in our Congress and Senate. Shouldn't be. It should not be allowed. Now, what are we going to do about it? It's the real question. You know, what are we as citizens, ordinary people, especially Christians, most of the listenership of this station and my program are believers. And what are we going to do about it? Are we going to continue to wring our hands and complain and, boy, I don't like these, and call them names and all that type of thing, you know, cuss and carry on? What are we going to do? Are we going to do, basically, we need to do what they're doing. We need to step up. We need to contact our senators, our congressmen, our local school officials. See, there is right now more than 200. I think it's close to 300, maybe more, officials in public office throughout the land, in various states, in different positions, all the way from the federal government all the way down. Now, why couldn't we as believers start on the bottom? We don't have to go run to Washington, and we don't even have to go out and march in the streets. But we do need to start going to council meetings, and I'm planning to attend one this week here in Alabama. We need to start going to council meetings and seeing what's going on. We've, the very least of it, we need to be informed. Well, we'll talk about this a little more on the other side.
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0: 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Again, join in our conversation. We'd love to hear from you. The phone number is 850-994-3747 is the magic number for your fingers to dial or text. Texting comes to me right here in the studio, and I'll make sure the Brother Dewey knows about it. Again, the phone number is 850-994-3747.
1: And we're so glad you tuned in today. Thank you so very, very much for joining the show. We appreciate all of our faithful listeners. And if you've tuned in for the first time, or maybe the first time in a long time, we're glad to have you on board. Thank you so very much once again. Before we went to the break, we had a clip on, and I'm going to play a little more of that clip right here. This is by the publisher of this is actforamerica.org. And I would encourage you, write that website down, actforamerica.org. You can go there and read what she's reading from. That you could print it out. I printed it out this morning. That it's about 18 pages. And it's the plan of the Muslim Brotherhood to take over America. And now, please, you know, I think that we've been done an injustice by certain people by putting the emphasis on radical Islam, because people are so afraid that regular Islam, regular Muslims are going to be persecuted, and we wouldn't want to be accused of Islamophobia, and we wouldn't want anybody to get hurt. Well, back up. Who's getting hurt right now? It's not Muslims. It's Christians, and it's people, it's women, children. I mean, listen, wake up America is all I have to say. Wake up America and let's get this plague stopped before it gets any further. Texas is about to become, if Texas hadn't had some right people there in leadership, Ted Cruz and the governor and different ones, I mean, there's no telling what would be going on right now, because they've had some major, major places over there that are strictly Islamic. And anybody else's, you can't go in there. Private property, supposedly. They don't even, anyway, I don't want to take it too far. I don't want to get too emotional with this thing. But it should be, my passion is Christ, and my passion is promoting the gospel of the Lord Jesus Christ. And if Islam takes over, that will stop. It'll stop dead in its tracks, and those of us who stand against the radical takeover of the United States will not exist. Anybody who speaks out will be killed. If that happens, you say, well, America's the strongest nation in the world, and yada, yada, yada, yada, yada. No, it's been said all along that if America ever falls, it's going to fall from within. Well, the Muslim Brotherhood plan for taking over is to take over from within. And it's not just the Muslim Brotherhood. If I play this whole clip of Gabrielle, that would she at the end of it, she gives a whole list. And if you want to go and see this on her website, actforamerica.org, there's a pull down. You'll get one of the pull downs there, that, and I forget which one it says it, but there's resources. Look for resources on the website, and you can pull up this. It's not our writing. She didn't write it. A Christian didn't write it. The Muslim Brotherhood wrote this plan for the overtake of America from within. And so let's listen to a little bit more of the clip, and then we'll go from there.
2: Fact. This is not opinion. On the second page, I'm going to read you just a little bit. It says, the success of the movement in America in establishing an Islamic base with power and effectiveness will be the best support and aid to the global movement project. They have a 100-year global plan to infiltrate and dominate and bring down the West. They are now 35 years into their plan. And what are we doing? Nothing. We are burying our head in the sand, pretending the problem did not exist. If you have time, I'd like to read you a couple more items.
3: Please.
2: But if we don't have time...
3: No. We have time. We have plenty. No. We have time.
2: All right. So, in the... they talk about how they are building segments to infiltrate our society. All our society. In this plan, they talk about, for example, creating... This whole page is lists of all the organizations they want to create. The women's organization, an economic organization, youth organization, social organization, the security organization, political organization, judicial organization, the media and art organization, the intellectual and cultural organization, scientific, educational, and professional organization, the Islamic American Founding Conference, the Shura Council for the Islamic American Movement. These are the consultants for Obama, by the way. The Executive Office of the Islamic American Movement, Chairman of the Islamic Movement and its official spokesperson, field leaders and organization and Islamic centers. By the way, right now, we have 3,500 mosques and Islamic centers all throughout the United States. But the most important page of this is the last page. On this page, they list 29 front Islamic organizations set up in America with the sole purpose of destroying America from within. And I'm going to start. Number one on the list. Here we go. And here's the title. A list of our organizations and the organizations of our friends. Number one, ISNA, Islamic Society of North America. Islamic Society of North America were advisors to President Obama about Middle East policy. So not only we had the Fox watching the hen house, we had the Fox inside the White House talking policy in the ear of the president. This is exactly why when Obama delivered his speech in Egypt, remember his first famous speech to the Arabic world, to the Islamic world, he went to Egypt and contrary to Mubarak, at that time the president of Egypt, who was against the Muslim Brotherhood, Obama goes behind and around and on top of the president of Egypt, Mubarak, and brings in the Muslim Brotherhood and gives them the two front seats in front of his speech when he was there.
1: Imagine that. That's pretty interesting. And this, what we're talking about here today is it didn't just start up. You know, and 35 years ago, I didn't put much emphasis on it. I didn't know. I really didn't know anything about it, and you probably didn't either. You didn't know what was going on behind the scenes. And we looked upon Muslims as just different, more new citizens of the United States. They're welcome. We welcome everybody. That's part of the freedoms that we have. We welcome everybody. But now things have changed. Their goal, their intent, is becoming more and more publicized. We're becoming more aware of it. And now that we are aware of it, before it's too late, you see, in Spain, in Britain, in France, it's almost too late for those folks. Now, I hope it's not. I pray that it's not. I pray they'll get control. But they're not. They have to get control now with violence. See, they have to get control now with really going out and taking care of business. And I don't mean the citizens becoming violent. I don't recommend, and I certainly don't promote any of us, especially for Christians, but anyone getting violent against Muslims. I do believe that, however, that we ought to take legitimate channels while they're still available. I believe absolutely that we ought to take... go to councils. I've already stated, go to council meetings. We ought to write letters to Congress. We ought to call when there's an opportunity. You know, we really ought to, as Christians, become proactive. Do you know that the founders of our country, those who signed the Declaration of Independence, the signers of the Declaration of Independence, most of them lost. And by the way, let me back up a little bit. These men were not poor people. They were not people that just off the street that somebody pulled in and had them sign. No, these were men of means. All of them were either politicians, they were farmers, they had ship owners. They were wealthy men. And they stood, they signed the Declaration of Independence knowing that they would probably lose everything. Now that, I don't know if that does anything to you, but, and most of these, not all of them, but probably a majority of them were Christians. They were Bible-believing people, people who knew Jesus Christ as their Savior. And some of them lost, again, they were killed. Some of them were killed. Some of them lost their farms. One was a ship owner. He lost his fleets, were destroyed by the British fleets. And so they gave up. They gave their positions, their wealth, their lives, so that we could have this freedom that we enjoy today, that we are about to lose. And if we lose it, it'll be strictly because of complacency, satisfaction, laziness, unwilling to give up our goods and our means in order to protect freedom for our children and grandchildren. You see, I belong to the baby boomer generation, and we've been pretty selfish. This generation that I grew up in, back when I was a boy living in Las Vegas, drugs were free-flowing, open sex, and just all the stuff that goes along with the baby boomer generation. And then we passed on. We didn't care, I guess. I don't know what happened, but we didn't care. We didn't try to change things and make things better for our children, and they've gone off the deep end. So at any rate, it's time for a break.
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5: And once again, thank you so very much for tuning into the broadcast. We hope you'll enjoy the show. Hope you'll get involved. We'd love to have you call in, add your comments to what we're talking about. And we're going to get back to Gabriel in just a bit, but I want to read a couple of verses from the Quran that deal with the end game for Islam. And you find this in the Quran in 9:33, also in 48:28 and 61:19. So it says, "It is He who has sent His messenger with guidance and the religion of truth to manifest it over all religion. Although they who associate others with Allah dislike it." Now, they're talking about there. They who associate others with Allah, that's you and me, Bible-believing people. We are known as the people of the book. Both Jews and Christians are known as people of the book, rightly so, because we base everything that we believe and do on the Word of God. And so we're known as people of the book, and they're stating here that we associate others with Allah. Well, that's talking about Jesus Christ. Now, Jesus himself said, "If you believe not that I am He, you shall die in your sins." If you don't believe Jesus is God, if you, like Islam, promote Jesus as just another prophet, then, like them, you'll be sadly mistaken. Because you cannot, no one is going to heaven without first understanding and believing that Jesus was and is God manifest in human flesh. He was born of a virgin, lived a sinless life, never even had a wrong thought. He lived a sinless life. He died a substitutionary death with your sin and mine. He was raised the third day and went back to heaven and invites all whosoever will to come and take of the water of life freely. Now that's God. That's our God. And they say, now, keeping in mind the what I said earlier in the program, that Islam believes that if you associate anything with Allah, well, we know that we're not associating Jesus with Allah because I don't believe Allah is God, the true and living God. And so they say, though, their idea is that Jesus was just a prophet, and if we say that he was God, then that is the unpardonable sin and gives them the right to kill us. Now, they will let us off to practice our religion if we don't publicize it. See, they'll let us off. They won't cut our heads off and won't kill us or torture us. They'll let us off as long as we pay a tax that they've established and we have become second-class citizens and basically servants in an Islamic society. And so that's what we're looking at, folks. I mean, really and truly, that's what we're looking at. And if you think that we're just going to slide by and make it, they are proactive with their plan. As Gabrielle said, they've been at it for 35 years. We now have more than 3,500 mosques in the United States. We now have close to 300 officials, federal, state and local officials in public office in this country. Now, their stated goal, every one of those people, whatever they say publicly, they will have to conform to Islam or die themselves. And so their stated goal is the overthrow of Western society and the establishment of Sharia law in every country of the West, including the United States. And so, again, what are we going to do? What are we going to do? Let me read something else. It says, prepare whatsoever force and war horse you can, by which you may terrify the enemy of Allah and your enemy. That's us. If we don't submit to Allah, if we don't submit to Sharia, then we're enemies and worthy of death. The prophet is told to urge the believers to battle. 20 steadfast men will overcome 200. When you meet those who disbelieve in battle, strike necks, then tighten bonds until the war lays down its boundaries. Believers fight in Allah's cause, kill and are killed in exchange for paradise. In other words, if they die in jihad, any Muslim who dies in, or any Islamist who dies in jihad, will get more, they will get more in paradise than they have here. 72 virgins. You know, where is there anything decent about this whole ideology? And it is an ideology. It's not a religion that contains an ideology. It's an ideology, a political ideology that contains a religion. And that does not fit into our nonprofit concept in this country that all religions, and we allow people to worship. And if they did not have this crazy idea about world overthrow and other things that are involved there, then maybe they could worship then freely and fall under that but that's not the case. And it's not just radicals. And I wish our politicians and the news media and whoever's using it would stop the use of radical Islam. There is a reality. There is a radical Islam, and there are those Muslims who just follow the Quran or try to follow the Quran. But the Quran itself promotes the overthrow of Western society. You see, there's two concepts of Islam. One, when Muhammad was in Mecca, he was born and raised in Mecca, and he tried to promote his vision, and they ran him out. So he went to Medina, and then when he got to Medina, they didn't want it either. But yet,

0: in that area. And he began to enslave them and kill them. And then he went back to Mecca and took over by force those in Mecca who had run him out. And so he became a warlord in Medina, and most of the stuff that we see written here, his whole concept changed. He was a peaceful person when he didn't have the power, but when he got, did not bow to Allah. And so that's just a fact. And we, as Bible-believing people, better wake up. Wake up, America. Wake up, America. Let's get back to where we need to be. Adam, and I'm again, let me state it, I'm not promoting violence. We don't have to use violence now, right now. But we may have to have our guns ready and our power dry when this thing fully takes over. See, I'm not going to submit. I can't. It's impossible. I can't deny that Jesus Christ is God. I can't say that. He's my Savior. He died for me. And so they'll have to kill me in order for me to submit. It'll have to be a death sentence for me. And I hope you feel the same. If you know Christ, you're born again, they'd just be promoting you to heaven. And that's the way I look at it. And I'm not brave. I'm a coward in a lot of areas, man. I hate pain. I'm allergic to pain. But yet, by the same token, I love my Savior, and I'm willing to die for him. Now, it's easy to sit here in a chair in an air-conditioned room and say that. And I don't know what I'd do on a torture chamber. But by the grace of God, I'd have sufficient grace to do what needs to be done. And so I pray the same for you. Now we'll wait till we get into the next break. After this break, we got a break coming up shortly. And so I don't want to play any more of Gabriel yet, but we'll play a little bit more in a bit. It's this woman. Here's a woman, a very attractive woman, by the way. Here's a woman that's done more than most of us, most men, to stand against this plague, this scourge of our society. And I know you probably, I don't know what you think. I don't know what people, I don't know who all's listening, but some of you, no doubt, are hearing me today, and you're thinking I'm kind of crazy and fanatical. Well, I might be crazy. Yeah, that's possible. I mean, I've been accused of other things, but I believe I'm on track here, really. Now, really, folks, think about it. Really give it some serious thought that we've got people who have a stated agenda. It still boggles my mind how a communist and an Islamist could be in the same body. And that would be the mayor of New York. The only thing that I could say that they have in common is a totalitarian society. See, because one believes that there is no God, and the other believes that they have the only God. And so that just don't even make sense to me, but yet it's happening. There's a lot of crazy things going on in the United States, and I'm the least of them.
1: 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I like that. 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We'd love to hear from you. The phone number is 850-994-3747. Again, that phone number is 850-994-3747. 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
3: 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We'd love to hear from you. Phone number is 850-994-3747. Again, that phone number is 850-994-3747. That you can also text that number.
4: Yes, do so and join the conversation today. Again, we're talking about Islam. We're trying to wake folks up, really. I really believe that it's an urgent matter. I don't think we can afford to wait until we become like Europe. All you have to do is even the skewed news, the fake news, and what they promote. It's just mind-boggling how that these people can, and they are getting on the news media and stating that their goal is to establish Sharia law, and they're living by Sharia law in these countries that don't have Sharia law, but they're practicing Sharia law, and their goal is that everybody will fall under Sharia law. Now, Sharia law is not a just law. Sharia law is an evil set of regulations that we should never be exposed to. I'll tell you what. Let me bring Gabrielle. This is Bridget Gabrielle, and I want to encourage you to go look at her website. And there you can the document she's reading from is there on the website, and it's under the tag of resources. You can find that, and you can download it. You can print it out. I've printed it out, and I would encourage you to do so. Let's hear from her a little more.
5: I'm sorry. Can I ask you one question? Forgive me. I wasn't paying close enough attention back then, but I thought Mubarak was an absolute monster.
6: Mubarak was he was not a monster. He was before the Muslim Brotherhood. Mubarak was the vice president when Sadat, who signed the peace treaty with Israel, he was working with Sadat. He got elected after Sadat was assassinated, and he continued the peace treaty with Israel. The Muslim Brotherhood hated his guts. And when they did their coup in the Arab Spring, remember the Arab Spring?
5: I do.
6: And everybody had
5: yes.
6: happy hopes.
5: Yes.
6: That's when they got rid of him, threw him out of power, and they took power until Sisi, who's right now the leader, did a military coup where they went in, took over the military, took over the government, and kicked out the Muslim Brotherhood.
5: Okay, got it. I'm with you.
6: Yeah. So, Number two on the list is the Muslim Student Association. The Muslim Student Association has more chapters on American college campuses than the Democrats and the Republicans combined. And this is exactly why, when after October 7th, and you saw all these people, the students demonstrating on college campuses, where do you think they came from? The Muslim Student Association has been working college campuses for years. Actually, they set it up in 1964 in the United States.
4: By the way, let me pause it here, and I read somewhere where the Islam is the Islamic countries and leaders. I'm not sure where all it comes from. A lot of it may be geared through these organizations she's talking about, but they give annually billions of dollars to Ivy League schools, colleges, and universities. And again, there's things going on behind the scenes that we don't know and have been going on for years. And it's just now getting out in the public eye where we can see it. And again, we need to do something about it.
6: Association. Right now, they are Goliaths. Right now, they gave us Mamdani. Remember, yes. Mamdani was involved with the Muslim Student Association. And I can go down the list. Let's see. We've got the Islamic Medical Association, the Association of Muslim Scientists and Engineers, etc. NAIT, the North Islamic American Trust, which owns the deed to the majority of mosques in the United States. Number 22 on the list is IAP, Islamic Association for Palestine, which later became CARE, Council on American Islamic Relations, because they wanted a name that doesn't show that they are supporters of Hamas, etc. This is fact. This is not Brigitte Gabriel's opinion. This is not Jillian's opinion. This is not Islamophobes making things up. Now, the radicals can say anything they want. By the way, this plan is available right now. We have a promotion on our website, actforamerica.org. Go to our website, my organization. We are the largest grassroots movement in America standing up to fight to preserve our culture, our security, and...
4: Absolutely. And so I'd encourage you as well to go to her website and get information, support her, whatever you want to do. Start somewhere. I plead with you. I really plead with American Christians, Bible-believing people. Now, I have no intention of taking away from my first responsibility, and that is to my Lord and Savior, Jesus Christ. And that is the strict obedience to His last command. His last command was to go for all of His children, all of His disciples, to go into all the world and preach the gospel to every creature. And that means that includes Muslims. That includes adherence to Islam. We are to preach the gospel. Matthew 28 declares that we are to go into all the world. We are to teach all nations. That's every ethnological group of people in the world. We are to teach all nations, baptize them in the name of the Father and Son and the Holy Ghost, teaching them to observe all things that He commanded us. And to do that, it does not coincide with the dictates of Islam, the dictates of Muhammad. And Allah is not our God. Don't for a second believe that. He is not the God, the same God of the believers, the Christians. Our God was manifest in human flesh, and they strictly deny that. The only unpardonable sin is that which associates anything or anyone with Allah. Now, I've been studying something else. It's kind of a parallel. I'm going to take a slight left turn here. I've been studying something else that's kind of a, and I'm just going to throw it out there, and you can do whatever you want with it. I've always thought, I never could understand how that Islam and the Christianity and Judaism could come together. Never understood that until I recently began looking at these things regarding Islam. And there is a place in the UAE, there's a location to where they have the three, the a Catholic, they have a Catholic church, they have a mosque, and they have a synagogue in this one location. It's one big building, but it's three separate places there, and all their goal, their stated goal, is for all of it to come together. And it's still a little difficult for me to comprehend how that's going to be, but the more I am informed about Islam, the more I'm thinking, and this is, again, I'm just thinking it, I don't go say Dewey went off the deep end, and, you know, but it could, because they, now, by the way, those three, all three have one thing in common. They all believe in a Messiah. They all believe in a coming one who will come. They all believe in one who will come and rule the world. The Christians believe that. I believe it for certain. The Jews believe that he's. They don't believe that it's the one who already came. We do, but he's coming again. He promised to come again, and he will be the world ruler. And the Islamists believe that as well. Now, there's some major differences between the belief, but that all three religions believe in a Messiah to come. And they believe that he will come through the establishment of chaos around the world, and he'll come and take over control and become the world leader. Now, I don't know how all that's going to fathom out. We're studying the book of Revelation at a church that I'm attending now and where I'm trying to help and teach. We teach over there on Wednesday nights. We're teaching through the book of Revelation. We're considering right now the four horsemen of the apocalypse. Anyway, I've just got some things that I'm going to talk about tonight there. But these horsemen, I think, represent, instead of individuals, you know, we're talking about the one on the white horse, and I usually describe him as being the Antichrist. But I'm not sure if it's just strictly an individual or a concept. And in other words, the white horse being a political peacemaking situation of the way that works out. And the red horse, the rider has a sword, and he brings about war and rumor and brings about man against man, whether it be in an actual war or a lot of violence, people being killed. And then the black horse comes on the scene with a rider, and the black horse has got a scales, and that means famine. That means inflation, super inflation, to where you got two classes of people, the wealthy and the poor. And we're headed more and more in that direction every day. And then the final horse is the death. He's got a name, and his name is death. And one quarter of the population of the world will be killed under that aspect of whatever's taking place. All this is yet future. All of that's going to occur within a 7-year period of time. Probably less time. Probably a 3.5-year period of time. But at any rate, I can see where things are happening in a way that, again, we need to, number one, wake up to, and number two, we need to stand against it. We need to be kind, loving, trying to reach Muslims along with everybody else with the gospel, but we need to take a stand on the truth. Well, thank you for tuning in. We appreciate your listenership. Until next week, keep the heart with all diligence, for out of it are the issues of life.

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2: With SRN News, I'm Bob Agnew in Washington. Marking 3 years since Iran-backed Hamas terrorists killed 1,200 Israelis at the Nova Music Festival in nearby neighborhoods and took more than 250 hostages to Gaza, Salem's Aaron Molan tours one of those tunnels. Correspondent Laura Winters reports.
3: Okay, so we're making our way through here.
4: In an exclusive, Salem's Aaron Molan goes deep beneath Gaza into one of the Hamas terrorist tunnels discovered by the Israeli military just 8 months ago.
3: We've already passed an intersection that goes back the other way, this one heading towards the Israeli border. And there's only a handful of us here, but it's already quite hot and humid. It's incredible how long so many terrorists could have been down here. Even their ability to breathe, to function, and just with thousands here, it's unimaginable.
4: Laura Winters reporting.
2: At least 8 people are dead after Russia bombarded Ukraine with drones and missiles. We get an update on the fighting from Tammy Trujillo.
5: Ukrainian officials say Russia launched an attack overnight that damaged residential buildings, industrial facilities, and infrastructure across northern Ukraine. Authorities say 8 people were killed in the attack, including 2 in the city of Kyiv, and that the Ukrainian Air Force was able to stop over 160 of the Russian drones and missiles. Russia's defense ministry says it carried out a massive strike overnight on Ukraine's military industrial facilities. I'm Tammy Trujillo.
2: Tennessee lawmakers are seeking execution changes after a lethal injection attempt on a death row inmate, Krissa Pike, failed twice last week.
6: Governor Bill Lee has paused all executions after the failed attempt and has ordered a third-party review of execution procedures. Also, the Tennessee Department of Correction Commissioner has resigned. House Speaker Cameron Sexton says the state will examine what went wrong as a failed attempt as renewed debate over capital punishment methods. Rich Thomason reporting.
2: And this is SRN News. The nonprofit Christian Legal Association, First Liberty Institute, based in Dallas, has launched a new program to engage 20 to 40-year-olds in the battle to protect religious rights throughout America. It's called F3, derived from the Future of Faith and Freedoms. F3 spokesman Nathan Shackelford says the F3 mission is attracting many more people than his organization originally thought.
7: And we already now have ambassadors from New York all the way over to San Diego and L.A. picking up really fast. Because I think people really want to understand what their rights, especially parents that have kids in public school, and they're worried about their kid being forced to read a book like one called My Shadow is Pink, about a boy that feels like a girl on the inside.
2: Nathan Shackelford adds that beyond just classroom issues, there's also an urgent need to protect religious freedoms in workplaces all over the country. More information on the F3 program can be found at the website firstliberty.org/F3. This is SRN News. A crew of 4 is closer to coming home after spending 6 months living in space.
8: Homecoming is a process for astronauts who've been living half a year in space.
9: The hatch is closed and we see the closed invitation.
10: All right, we copy hatch closed.
8: NASA astronauts, including Commander Jessica Meir and pilot Jack Hathaway, are in their SpaceX Crew Dragon capsule along with colleagues from Russia and Europe. The 4 will spend a day orbiting the Earth before splashdown Thursday morning off the coast of San Diego. I'm Rory O'Neill.
2: The U.S. is asking the Russian government for more information regarding the death, apparently from the plague, at a research facility in Siberia. The White House's formal request came in the form of a demarche. That's an official diplomatic communication that can be used to protest or object to actions by a foreign government. You'll find more on these stories at srnnews.com. From Washington, I'm Bob Agnew.
11: Here's your Truth Radio, WTGF 90.5, with a bug forecast for the Gulf Coast. It's going to be mostly cloudy today with scattered showers and thunderstorms, high temperature 82. Mostly cloudy, isolated shower and thunderstorm tonight, low 68. Tuesday, mostly cloudy, a shower and thunderstorm in spots, a high 84. Mostly cloudy skies Tuesday night and Wednesday, low Tuesday night 68, Wednesday's high 84. 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
2: Here's your Truth Radio, WTGF 90.5, with the bug forecast for the Gulf Coast. It's going to be mostly cloudy today with scattered showers and thunderstorms, high temperature 82. Mostly cloudy, isolated shower and thunderstorm tonight, low 68. Tuesday, mostly cloudy, a shower and thunderstorm in spots, a high 84. Mostly cloudy skies Tuesday night and Wednesday, low Tuesday night 68, Wednesday's high 84. 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
1: With SRN News, I'm Bob Agnew in Washington. Defense Secretary Pete Hegseth participated in a morning workout today with U.S. Marines in San Diego. He praised them for their hard work and sacrifice.
2: Talking to corps of cadets and young Americans raising their right hand to serve something greater than themselves. And I look out at this group, and you guys made that decision a long time ago. And not only did you make that decision, but you live it. It's alive. It's in your veins. It's in your blood. I could see it in the motivation of the guys and gals in my group. And the other group's going, saying, never quit. Give me a little bit more. You got more than that. Let's keep going. Because you know when missiles are flying, the bullets are flying, and things need to happen, you got to have a little bit more.
1: Hegseth's remarks came before he welcomed the USS Abraham Lincoln back to San Diego. President Trump says his Trump accounts are such a good idea, even his critics are praising them.
3: They started it before it was fashionable. Now it's very fast. Everyone's saying good things. I'm even hearing Democrat senators stand up and saying the Trump accounts is fantastic. I may not like Trump, but I like the Trump accounts. I can't believe it.
1: Meanwhile, the president says he plans to talk with Vladimir Putin soon about reports of a death from the plague in Russia.
4: I have a call scheduled. Yep, very soon.
1: One woman reportedly died from the plague at a research facility in Siberia. Russia later said the woman died from pneumonia. The U.S. is asking for more transparency. So which schools provide their students with the most bang for their buck? A new study seeks to answer that question.
5: The Princeton Review, out with what colleges give your student the most bang for their buck. Tammy Trujillo with the results.
6: For the fourth year in a row, Georgia Tech took the top spot among public schools with a score of 95 out of 99. Schools are measured on financial aid offerings, overall college costs, and academic rating. Number two on the best value list is the University of Virginia. Number three, the University of North Carolina at Chapel Hill.
5: I'm Monica Nelson with your consumer and business news.
1: And this is SRN News. The nonprofit Christian Legal Association, First Liberty Institute, based in Dallas, has launched a new program to engage 20 to 40-year-olds in the battle to protect religious rights throughout the country. It's called F3, derived from the Future of Faith and Freedom. F3 spokesman Nathan Shackelford says the F3 mission is attracting many more people than the group first thought it would.
7: And we already now have ambassadors from New York all the way over to San Diego and L.A. picking up really fast. Because I think people really want to understand what their rights, especially parents that have kids in public school, and they're worried about their kid being forced to read a book like one called My Shadow is Pink, about a boy that feels like a girl on the inside.
1: Samaritan's Purse, hard at work in the aftermath of a major storm in the Pacific.
8: We need those volunteers. Pray for us. Pray that we will be strong, focused. You know, people are getting tired.
9: Right.
8: But I tell you what, this is what God has called us to do. This is what we were born to do.
1: And that is Samaritan's Purse founder Franklin Graham. This is SRN News. Student protests rocking France. Mark Mayfield has an update.
10: Again, as a demonstration in support of striking teachers at a suburban high school near Paris, it has now become a national crisis, with hundreds of schools forced to close and more than 5,000 taken into police custody. They are mostly minors with no previous criminal records. Students, teachers, and police alike have seen injuries. The original protest on September the 21st consisted of students joining their teachers to protest a lack of staff and resources and ended when their demands were met. But student leader Manus Nadel says that protest spread quickly, with an unprecedented number of schools now involved and France's education ministry overwhelmed. I'm Mark Mayfield.
1: President Trump is headed to Texas with the midterm elections less than 30 days away now. It's his third trip to the Lone Star State promoting Republican candidates. You'll find more on these stories at srnnews.com.
11: 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Weather bug forecast for the Gulf Coast. It's going to be mostly cloudy today with scattered showers and thunderstorms. The high temperature 82. Mostly cloudy, isolated shower and thunderstorm tonight. Low 68. Tuesday, mostly cloudy, a shower and thunderstorm in spots. A high 84. Mostly cloudy skies Tuesday night and Wednesday. Low Tuesday night, 68. Wednesday's high, 84. 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
2: Here's your Truth Radio WTGF 90.5 weatherbug forecast for the Gulf Coast. It's going to be mostly cloudy today with scattered showers and thunderstorms, high temperature 82. Mostly cloudy, isolated shower and thunderstorm tonight, low 68. Tuesday, mostly cloudy, a shower and thunderstorm in spots, a high 84. Mostly cloudy skies Tuesday night and Wednesday, low Tuesday night 68, Wednesday's high 84. 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
1: With SRN News, I'm Bob Agnew in Washington. President Trump took the wraps today off his latest plans for those Trump accounts, telling him that is a great
2: thing.
1: And
2: under this program, the U.S. government is automatically creating a tax-free investment account for every child to grow over the course of their lives and to be used to their benefit and for their benefit after they turn 18.
1: And the president says that the young people will be able to use that money in coming years for everything from their college education to maybe starting a business. Tropical storm Isaias is sent to bring heavy rain to the Gulf Coast. It's currently about 580 miles southwest of the mouth of the Mississippi River. Forecasters expect the storm to have strengthened into a hurricane by that time and winds of maybe more than 100 miles an hour. The World Health Organization is releasing its first ever guidelines to address the big rise in childhood obesity.
3: The organization is recommending structured dietary and physical activity tailored to individuals or part of a program. It does not recommend pharmacy treatment or weight loss surgery that changes the digestive tract for children up to 9 years old. The World Health Organization is also calling on policymakers to make healthy diets and physical activity more accessible and affordable. The CDC says about 20% of U.S. children and adolescents have obesity. I'm Scott Pringle.
1: And a new study is highlighting the safest place to call home in this country.
4: This study says if safety is your priority, you may want to head north. A new Wallet Hub study names Vermont America's safest state, followed by Massachusetts and New Hampshire, Maine, and Utah. The bottom of the list is occupied by Louisiana, Mississippi, Texas, Florida, and Arkansas. Researchers compared all 50 states on everything from crime and traffic safety to financial security and disaster preparedness. I'm Monica Nelson.
1: Not far from the close on Wall Street, the Dow down about 350 points, and this is SRN News. All over America, there's a war over how culture has negatively impacted people of faith, but Dallas-based Christian nonprofit legal organization First Liberty Institute is ramping up efforts to defend Americans in their workplaces. Nathan Shackelford is a spokesman for the F3 program launched by First Liberty. He says there are multiple challenges facing believers in their places of work.
5: Hey, I work for this big company. What can I do with my faith? If they're asking me to work every Sunday, is there a way that I can ask for religious accommodation? Or, hey, if I'm a nurse and I don't want to perform any kind of abortion-related procedures, is there a way that I cannot do that? And so in the workplace, knowing what your rights are and knowing when your faith comes into conflict in your work, what you do to resolve that.
1: Shackelford adds that from job sites to college campuses, his group is ready to protect religious freedoms throughout the country. And more information can be found at the website firstliberty.org/F3. This is SRN News. There's a new law that targets luxury car buyers who try to get around paying California's high taxes.
6: Senate Bill 1406 closes the so-called Montana loophole. It involved tax evaders creating shell companies in Montana or other states without sales tax or vehicle registration fees and using them to purchase cars like Ferraris or Porsches. The state says it loses millions of dollars in revenue each year due to schemes. The new law expands California's definition of who's a resident under state sales tax law. It makes a company liable for state taxes when at least one member of the business is a California resident. It also authorizes the state tax agency to impose tax liability on individual members of a business. The law went into effect immediately. I'm Tammy Trujillo.
1: President Trump is calling it a disgrace after newly released documents reportedly revealed the FBI tracked travel by First Lady Melania Trump and their son, Barron. The president spoke about that today at the White House. You'll find more of these stories at srnnews.com.
7: Here's your Truth Radio, WTGF 90.5, weather bug forecast for the Gulf Coast. As we head into the evening, we are looking at mostly cloudy skies at a cool off to a low of 68. And then for tomorrow, Thursday, partly cloudy skies throughout the day, a high of 84 and a low of 70, with a good chance of showers overnight and throughout the day on Friday, as we start to feel the effects of those tropical storm conditions. 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
2: Here's your Truth Radio, WTGF 90.5, weather bug forecast for the Gulf Coast. As we head into the evening, we are looking at mostly cloudy skies at a cool off to a low of 68. And then for tomorrow, Thursday, partly cloudy skies throughout the day, a high of 84 and a low of 70, with a good chance of showers overnight and throughout the day on Friday, as we start to feel the effects of those tropical storm conditions. 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
1: With SRN News, I'm Ken Lorman in Washington. The FBI in Minneapolis has arrested a teen who pledged his allegiance to ISIS and was planning to kill people at the Jewish-owned Mall of America in Minneapolis, Minnesota.
2: An 18-year-old in Minnesota charged in connection with plotting a terrorist attack in support of ISIS. The feds say he purchased an AK-47 and 200 rounds of ammunition and was looking to shoot and kill people at the Mall of America, which is owned by a Jewish person. The U.S. attorney in Minnesota says the teen stated that even if he killed 30 people, no one would go there anymore. I want to harm the Jew, just like the brothers in Australia, Bondi Beach, harmed the Jews. Laura Winters reporting.
1: Meantime, the New York City mayor is facing accusations of anti-Semitism for praising terrorists in the past, as well as in a comment to mark the three-year anniversary of the Hamas attack on Israel.
3: Mayor Mamdani condemned the Hamas attack on Israel, in which nearly 1,200 people were murdered and more than 250 kidnapped. At the same time, he condemned Israel's response in Gaza, from which Hamas launched the attack.
1: That's Sarah Lee Kessler reporting. President Trump heading to Texas to campaign with Republican Senate nominee Ken Paxton and other GOP hopefuls in San Antonio later today. Before leaving, he announced the launch of automatic enrollment for Trump accounts. Every American child under the age of 18 now has a Trump account in their name. Tropical storm Isaias is moving closer to the Gulf Coast. Forecasters expect the storm to strengthen into a hurricane by tomorrow. On Wall Street, not a very good day for stocks. They all ended lower. This is SRN News. Every generation has an ideological gender gap, and Gen Z is no different. Here's Bernie Bennett.
4: A new poll from YouGov.com sheds light on how young men and women are shaped by certain historical moments and tend to diverge on issues of gender and reproductive rights. Gen Z women are more likely than Gen Z men to consider themselves feminist, identify as liberal and Democrat, and believe society should not return to traditional gender norms, according to the new poll. Bernie Bennett reporting.
1: While young women have been quickly adopting anti-patriarchal attitudes, the poll suggests some young men have started to feel alienated. One analyst says young men are desiring a return to more traditional roles. Social media algorithms magnify this by segregating young men and women, with young men highly susceptible to online influencers promoting anti-feminist messages. This is SRN News. Things are looking up again for spaceship maker Elon Musk.
5: SpaceX stock shot up 8% this week, making CEO and founder Elon Musk a trillionaire again. The jump comes as SpaceX has been benefiting from AI infrastructure and other related agreements, Starship and Neo Cloud government contracts. And Wall Street is headed for a record-shattering $90 billion year.
1: That's Monica Nelson reporting. President Trump is calling it a disgrace after newly released documents reportedly reveal the FBI tracked travel by First Lady Melania Trump and their son Barron. The White House released the documents this week regarding Special Counsel Jack Smith's investigation of President Trump's handling of classified documents. The documents show the FBI also monitoring future White House Chief of Staff Susie Wiles' cell phone. You can get more details and find out more information at srnnews.com. From Washington, I'm Ken Lorman.
6: Here's your Truth Radio, WTGF 90.5, weather bug forecast for the Gulf Coast. As we head into the evening, we are looking at mostly cloudy skies at a cool off to a low of 68. And then for tomorrow, Thursday, partly cloudy skies throughout the day, a high of 84 and a low of 70, with a good chance of showers overnight and throughout the day on Friday, as we start to feel the effects of those tropical storm conditions. 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
7: Would you consider him to whom we will all give an account, the Lord Jesus Christ? God's great desire for us all is that we would see him for who he is. Every single unbeliever is one whom God actively loves and earnestly desires that they would trust him for salvation, then learn to love him and serve him. He told Moses to write about his desire for us all this way in Deuteronomy 32:29. Oh, that they were wise, that they understood this, that they would consider their latter end. Earlier, God refers to those who will not believe on him as void of counsel and having no understanding. To be void of counsel is to be empty of the wisdom that would show us the truth. To have no understanding is to be cloudy in judgment about God and the good he wants to do for us all. Void of counsel and having no understanding ignores the magnitude of who God is and relegates him to be one who means nothing and is to be ignored. They don't understand his absolute holiness that we have offended with our sins. They are void of good sense when they ignore his justice that must punish all sins. They could care less that he loved them so much that he died to pay for their sins so they could be with him in glory. They have no concern that he graciously offers eternal life as a gift. Yet God still loves them and wants them to be wise, to understand, and to consider their latter end. Whether those in unbelief accept it or not, the fact remains that every one of us have one of two latter ends. Those who refuse to believe on him or substitute something else to rest their faith upon will face the latter end of darkness, eternal death, and destruction in hell. To substitute faith in him to trust in one's own good works or religion or baptism or family heritage is another way of refusing to trust his gift for us, the Lord Jesus Christ. Those who choose to believe on him, to depend upon him alone for their final destiny, face the certainty of life with him forever in a glorious place called heaven. In Psalm 116:15, he says that precious in the sight of the Lord is the death of his saints. When every saint, speaking of all believers in Jesus Christ, dies, they will open their eyes in glory to see the one who loved them and saved them, and their joy and love will show in their eyes. That will be precious to the Lord. But on the other hand, he says in Ezekiel 33:11, I have no pleasure in the death of the wicked, but that the wicked turn from his way and live. Turn ye from your evil ways, for why will you die? In other words, when the believer or the unbeliever dies, God is there and responds emotionally. He considers it precious to see the believer face to face. But he has no pleasure but sadness for every unbeliever who said no for the last time to be separated from him forever. I'm Gary Dickman, encouraging you to be wise, to understand this, to consider your latter end. So consider him and all he has done for you out of his love for you. Then trust him as Savior so you can know that your latter end will be precious in his eyes.
8: Here's today's Strength for Life with your host, Pastor James C. Johnson.
9: Do you ever find yourself overwhelmed by anxiety? Proverbs 23:7 says, for as he thinketh in his heart, so is he. Did you ever notice the three levels in that verse? Thoughts, emotions, and behavior. The verse is saying that our thinking will impact our emotions or heart, and then our behavior when it says, so is he. Our anxiety problems start with what we think about and then impact our emotions and then ultimately determine our behavior. I encourage you to discipline your mind to stop thinking about things that are untrue, unjust, and impure, and start thinking about things that are true and just and pure. You'll find that much of your anxiety will be gone and your emotions will be healthy, and then your behavior will be Christ-like.
8: That was James C. Johnson. He serves as the pastor of North Stone Baptist Church in Pensacola, Florida. For more Strength for Life, please visit our website, strengthforlife.church.

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2: Here's your Truth Radio, WTGF 90.5, WeatherBug forecast for the Gulf Coast. As we head into the evening, we are looking at mostly cloudy skies at a cool off to a low of 68. And then for tomorrow, Thursday, partly cloudy skies throughout the day, a high of 84 and a low of 70, with a good chance of showers overnight and throughout the day on Friday, as we start to feel the effects of those tropical storm conditions. 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
1: With SRN News, I'm Ken Lorman in Washington. Israel is marking 3 years since Iran-backed Hamas terrorists killed 1,200 Israelis at the Nova Music Festival and nearby neighborhoods and took more than 250 hostages to Gaza. Salem's Aaron Molin tours one of the tunnels. Correspondent Laura Winters reports.
2: Okay, so we're making our way through here.
3: In an exclusive, Salem's Aaron Molin goes deep beneath Gaza into one of the Hamas terrorist tunnels discovered by the Israeli military just 8 months ago.
2: We've already passed an intersection that goes back the other way, this one heading towards the Israeli border. And there's only a handful of us here, but it's already quite hot and humid. It's incredible how long so many terrorists could have been down here. Even their ability to breathe, to function, it just... with thousands here, it's unimaginable.
3: Laura Winters reporting.
1: President Trump says the Trump accounts are bigger than anyone imagined. In the Oval Office today, the president said the accounts are historic while celebrating the launch of automatic enrollment for the investment accounts. He also thanked the team behind implementing the accounts and ushering them through the government.
4: If all goes well, which I think it will, they'll end up being quite rich by the time they're 18 and then 21 and as time goes by. I want to thank Secretary of the Treasury Scott Bessent, Commissioner of the Social Security Administration and CEO of the Internal Revenue Service, Frank Bisignano, and Senator Ted Cruz. They've been fantastic, the three of them, amazing.
1: President Trump traveling to Texas today with the midterms just 27 days away. On Wall Street, stocks were lower. The Dow lost 341 points. The S&P fell 17. NASDAQ off 61 points. This is SRN News. The nonprofit Christian Legal Association First Liberty Institute, based in Dallas, has launched a new program to engage 20 to 40-year-olds in the battle to protect religious rights throughout America. It's called F3, derived from the Future of Faith and Freedom. F3 spokesman Nathan Shackelford says the F3 mission is attracting many more people than his organization originally anticipated.
5: And we already now have ambassadors from New York all the way over to San Diego and L.A. picking up really fast. Because I think people really want to understand what their rights, especially parents that have kids in public school, and they're worried about their kid being forced to read a book like one called My Shadow is Pink, about a boy that feels like a girl on the inside.
1: Shackelford says that they have issues not just in the classroom, but religious freedom in the workplace is a problem. This is SRN News. Former Dodgers general manager Fred Clare has passed away.
6: Clare died Monday on his 91st birthday. Clare started as a sports writer, then began working for the Dodgers Public Relations Department. He became general manager in 1987 and built the 1988 World Championship team. He signed key veteran players like Kirk Gibson, who hit a legendary walk-off home run in Game 1 of that year's World Series. Clare was GM for 11 years. He is also credited with coining the term Dodger Blue. Clare is survived by his wife and three children. I'm Daniel Martindale.
1: In MLB playoff action, the White Sox can sweep Cleveland in Game 3, but the Guardians lead early on. The Braves face elimination against the Dodgers in Game 4 tonight. The New York Yankees try to extend their series with the Tampa Bay Rays. Lastly, the San Diego Padres will look to even their series against the Milwaukee Brewers tonight. More details at srnnews.com.
7: Here's your Truth Radio, WTGF 90.5, weather bug forecast for the Gulf Coast. As we head into the evening, we are looking at mostly cloudy skies at a cool off to a low of 68. And then for tomorrow, Thursday, partly cloudy skies throughout the day, a high of 84 and a low of 70, with a good chance of showers overnight and throughout the day on Friday, as we start to feel the effects of those tropical storm conditions. 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Your weather source in the Gulf Coast.
8: 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Also one with injuries and road blockage at Guidy Lane and Greenbrier Boulevard. Davis Highway exit ramp, I-10 eastbound from the northbound lanes of I-110 around the curve clearing one, and also at 2605 Wild Lake Boulevard. 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
10: 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And then morning worship at 11 o'clock, and along with the morning worship, we have the junior church for the young folks. And then Wednesday night at 7 o'clock is our prayer time and Bible study, and we also have the Patch the Pirate Club for the young folks on Wednesday night. So there's something to do here at the Faith Baptist Church for all ages, and we want you to come and visit with us and be a part of us. All right, let's go back to 1 Thessalonians chapter number 4. 1 Thessalonians chapter number 4. We're looking at a prescribed pathway God gives us, very, very clear in the Word of God. It's for the child of God. God has never asked you to do before you become. And as we become a child of God by trusting Christ, Christ alone, salvation is by grace through faith, and it's not of yourselves, it's not of works, lest any man should boast. We trust Christ, we're birthed, born into the family of God. And, of course, God puts His Holy Spirit within you and dwells you, seals you to the day of bodily redemption, and then gives us some instructions in the Word of God. As the Holy Spirit illuminates these truths to our mind, we apply these truths, and we should be all that we can be for Christ in a dark world. And that's what the Bible says. Let me just read verse 1 of 1 Thessalonians chapter 4. Furthermore, then, we beseech you, brethren, and exhort you by the Lord Jesus, that as you have received of us, how you ought to walk and to please God, so ye would abound more and more. And I said on a previous broadcast there's a lot of people like to argue and say there's nothing we can do to please God. Well, friend, in and of ourselves, that's true. But with the Holy Spirit of God in us, God gives us the power and the strength that we need to please Him in our bodies. Amen? So we're talking to the children of God, and I understand that a lost person has no good works to offer God, but a child of God should abound in good works. We're created in Christ Jesus unto good works. Ephesians chapter number 2 and verse 10. All through the Word of God, you'll find this pathway of our walking prescribed by God Almighty, and we should heed it. We should apply it. Now, how we should walk? We walk in holiness, according to 1 Thessalonians chapter number 4. And the reasons we should do so is given there in verse number 1, to please God. And not only to please God, but to be obedient, which is pleasing Him, but to be obedient unto God in verse number 2 and 3. For you know what commandments we gave you by the Lord Jesus, for this is the will of God. Did you get verse 2? For you know what commandments we gave you by the Lord Jesus. So God is giving some commandments to His children, isn't He? That's what it says. For this is the will of God, even your sanctification, that ye should abstain from fornication. So we have some commandments or some orders handed down by a holy God, and it's simply talking about purity of mind and body. And so we walk in holiness to please God, to obey God, and then according to verse number 4 and 5, we walk to glorify God. The Bible says in verse 4 that every one of you should know how to possess his vessel in sanctification and honor, not in the lust of concupiscence, even as the Gentiles which know not God. So we walk to glorify God. We're supposed to be different, aren't we? We're peculiar people. We're supposed to be different than the people of the world, the unsaved people, as it were. Now, those that do not know God live ungodly lives. Those that do are obligated to live to glorify Him according to the Scripture. Now, it's pretty simple. It's pretty simple that we ought to live with a clean break of sexual immorality. According to verse number 3, the Bible says abstain from fornication. Now, secondly, we should know how to possess our vessel, that is, control our body. Our body are God's vessels. We're bought with a price, so therefore glorify your God, glorify our God in your body, amen? And so not only that, but we don't want to be judged in this life, for whatsoever a man soweth, that shall he also reap. We want to keep ourselves clean and unspotted from the world to escape the chastisement of God. Look at verse 6, 7, and 8. That no man go beyond and defraud his brother in any matter, because that the Lord is the avenger of all such, as we also have forewarned you and testified. For God hath not called us unto uncleanness, but unto holiness. He therefore that despiseth not man, but God, who hath also given unto us his Holy Spirit. And so we want to escape, of course, the chastisement of God. God's no respecter of persons, and he must deal with his children when they sin. You can find that in Colossians chapter 3, verse 23. You can find it in Galatians chapter number 6, verse 7 and 8. You can find it in the book of Hebrews. If we sow to the flesh, we of the flesh shall of the flesh reap corruption, is what the Bible said. But you and I can have the victory. Why? Because God said so. That's why. We have everything that we need in order to live a life that's pleasing to God. God has not only asked us to live a life that's pleasing to Him, but He has given us every provision we need in order to do so. What a wonderful God. What a wonderful God. Now, the will of God, even my sanctification, even your sanctification, if you'll notice in verse number 3, this is the will of God, even your sanctification. And I've underlined in my Bible the word that. This is the will of God, even your sanctification, that. And every time you see that word that, notice what follows. The will of God, even my sanctification, is that I should abstain from fornication, that we should abstain from fornication. This is the will of God, even your sanctification, verse number 4, that every one of you should know how to possess his vessel in sanctification and honor, not in the lust of concupiscence, even as the Gentiles which know not God. All right, let's back up to verse number 3 again. This is the will of God, even your sanctification. Verse 6, that no man go beyond to defraud his brother in any matter, because that the Lord is the avenger of all such, as we also have forewarned you and testified. For God hath not called us unto uncleanness, but unto holiness. He therefore that despiseth not man, but God, who hath also given unto us his Holy Spirit. And then if you'll go back to verse number 3 again, for this is the will of God, even your sanctification, if you'll notice in verse number 10, that you increase more and more. And that's that abounding that we were talking about in verse number 1. We abound more and more. How? By walking to please God, incorporating these truths in our lives as a child of God. This is the will of God, even your sanctification, verse number 11, that you study to be quiet and to do your own business and to work with your own hands as we commanded you. We go back to verse 3 again. This is the will of God, even your sanctification, verse number 12, that ye may walk honestly toward them that are without, and that you may have lack of nothing. So we have everything we need. We have all the instructions we need. We walk in harmony. We walk to glorify God. We walk to escape the chastening of God. We walk in holiness. Why? To please God. Amen? And that's what we ought to do. Now, how can our love increase more and more according to verse number 10? Well, God puts us into circumstances that force us to practice Christian love. And that really explains why people who have the most problems with each other often now end up loving one another deeply, much to the amazement of the world. How can people that were bitter against each other, it seemed like, how can they love each other like they do? I'm going to tell you why. Because they trusted Christ, the Holy Spirit moved in, and they began to exercise what God has prescribed as a pathway of travel. And that's how we can do things like that. We walk in honesty, according to verse number 11 and 12. That is, we walk decently. The emphasis, of course, is on the believer's witness to those that are without. That is our witness to the unbelievers. And one of the ways that we can do that, according to verse number 11, that you study to be quiet and to do your own business and to work with your own hands as we commanded you. In other words, it's to earn our own way. Pay your bills. Be honest with people. Be fair with people. Amen? And that's exactly what we need to do, and the world needs to see us doing that. Why? Because we're children of God. Number one, it's right, isn't it? It's just the right thing to do because God said so. And so we need to be examples to the unbelievers. Now, some of the new believers in the church misunderstood the doctrine of Christ's return, and what they did, they would give up their jobs in order to wait for his coming. Kind of sounds like some things we've heard today. I remember back in the 80s, we got a book, and one fellow predicted the coming of Christ in 1988. He made a mistake, so he changed it to 1989. And then here recently, we had a fellow predict the coming of Christ, and he was going to come back a few months ago now. He says he's coming. He got the date wrong. He's supposed to be back in October. Well, friend, let me tell you something. No one knows when Jesus is coming back, but I promise you this. I promise you this. He'll come back when he's supposed to. Amen? That I guarantee it. And so we need to be holy. We need to live a life of holiness so that we won't be ashamed. And that's exactly what Paul's telling us right here in 1 Thessalonians chapter 4. Then he gets over here to verse number 13, begins to tell about Christ coming back. Well, some believers in the church of Thessalonica, they enjoyed this doctrine of the coming of the Lord so much. They misunderstood it. They gave up their jobs in order to wait for his coming, and other Christians were having to support them, not having sufficient funds for their own families. Well, there's a lot of people like that today. They were and are fanatical people doing these things and losing their testimony, couldn't pay their bills, and it left a sour taste toward Christians with the unsaved merchants. Pay your bills, radio friend. Do what's right. Amen. We live in a society, and God's given us strength to work, to think, and to work. So we work to earn our own way and to take care of our families. And that's just a good practice. Just be diligent. So we walk to provide for our families, according to 1 Timothy chapter 5, verse 8. We walk to help those in need, to help those that can't work. Ephesians chapter 4, verse 28. We give to the poor. We work to eat, according to 2 Thessalonians chapter 3 and verse number 10. And also, working keeps you from meddling in other people's affairs. In other words, we study to be quiet. Hardest thing for a Baptist to do, isn't it? Amen. To keep their mouth shut sometimes. But that's exactly what we need to do. Keep under our bodies, bring them into subjection. Lest that by any means, when we've preached to others, I myself, Paul said, should become a castaway. So we have it right there in 1 Thessalonians chapter number 4. God's prescribed pathway for travel. And of course, he puts the boundaries up. We listen to him. We heed the truth of the Word of God. The Holy Spirit illuminates these truths. We apply them to our lives. And we can, as children of God, we can walk a path that is pleasing to God. Why? Because he said so. That's why. God bless you. Amen.
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Mobile International Speedway Traffic Center have got an accident. Houston Avenue, Mobile Highway clearing. Pensacola Boulevard and West 9-1 half mile road and Guidy Lane and Greenbrier Boulevard are other accidents in the clearing stages. As we look good, northbound lanes of I-110, westbound I-10 to Pensacola Boulevard and to the state line. Saturday, October 24th, racing continues at Mobile International Speedway. 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
1: Colossians chapter 3 in verse 1. If ye then be risen with Christ, seek those things which are above, where Christ sitteth on the right hand of God. Set your affection on things above, not on things on the earth. For ye are dead, and your life is hid with Christ in God. When Christ, who is our life, shall appear, then shall you also appear with Him in glory. Now I've had people say, you know, going to heaven and sitting around the throne of God playing a harp all day will get kind of boring. And that's kind of the idea that people have about heaven, you know, is it just, you know, what are you going to do up in heaven? People talk about, well, you're going to be able to fish, are we going to be able to golf? And they start talking about things they enjoy down here, will I be able to do up there? And people don't really comprehend, see, they don't really comprehend the magnitude of the person of the Lord Jesus Christ, and neither do we. You could never comprehend all that He is and all that He's done. Let me give you an example. There is an angel by the name of Gabriel. Gabriel is a very, very powerful angel. And from the Word of God, it seems that his position, his responsibility in heaven, is he stands in the presence of God and awaits for God to send him on errands. That seems to be his, you know, what we know about him in the Bible. Now, he probably does a lot of other things. But in the book of Luke, the first chapter, when Gabriel appeared to Zacharias, the father of John the Baptist, there in the temple, Zacharias did not believe, or he did not receive at first the message of the angel. And Gabriel said this, I am Gabriel, and I stand in the presence of God, and I am sent to you to bear this news, to tell you this. That's all he said he does. I stand in the presence of God. You say, what else does he do? Let me tell you something. God is so wonderful that it would be good enough and enjoyable enough and you'd be satisfied just to stand in His presence if that's all you did. You and I, maybe we can't comprehend that. Let me tell you why. Because a lot of people, they'd rather go fishing than hear the Word of God. They'd rather go to the beach. They'd rather do 101 other things than come to the house of God and hear about Jesus. That's why in this passage he said, if you then be risen with Christ, seek those things which are above, where Christ sitteth on the right hand of God. Set your affection on things above. Where your treasure is, there will your heart be also. As we preach Sunday night, many people are not rich toward God. We need to be rich toward God. See, Paul said in Philippians chapter 3, back up just one book, Philippians chapter 3. Philippians chapter 3 and verse 8. Philippians chapter 3 and verse 8 and verse 7 and 8.
2: But what things were gained to me, those I counted loss for Christ. Yea, doubtless, and I count all things but loss for the excellency of the knowledge of Christ Jesus my Lord. Notice, the excellency of the knowledge of Christ Jesus my Lord, for whom I have suffered the loss of all things and do count them but dung that I may win Christ. He counted all things but dung, manure, that I may win Christ. The greatest pursuit, the greatest goal, the greatest thing you could find or seek after is the Lord Jesus. Greatest person, the greatest knowledge, the greatest person, the greatest endeavor you could ever set out to do was to know the Lord Jesus Christ. And yet few care to do it. Sad. Oh, boy. Look at Proverbs 15. Proverbs 15. In verse 24, Proverbs 15:24. The way of life is above to the wise, that he may depart from hell beneath. Look at that. The way of life is above to the wise, that he may depart from hell beneath. Folks, everything down here is going to burn up. Right below us, I believe hell's in the center of the earth, there's a burning fire. Amen? So hot it's black, so hot it melts stone, it's liquid. I really believe that. I believe the lake of fire is nothing more than molten liquid fire. And the only reason we see when the old lava comes out of the ground, it's red, is because as soon as oxygen hits it, it turns red. But it's not that way in the heart of the earth. It's just black. That's why I believe when the Bible says they shall be cast into outer darkness. How can you have outer darkness and have fire? Fire gives off light. Not when it's hot. Not when it's hot. It's black. So everything about the Bible, if it describes that place, that it's in the heart of the earth, the lake of fire. And so everything down here is going to burn up, or is burning up. The hell beneath, it says in verse 24, the way of life is above to the wise. So if you want to be wise, the way of life, you got to look up. Amen. You got to look up. And that's what the message tonight is. Look up. Look up. Look away. Don't look down. Look up. The way of life is above to the wise, that he may depart from hell beneath. Heaven and earth shall pass away, but my word shall not pass away. And his word is settled in heaven. His word is settled in heaven. Jesus is the word of God, and he is seated at the right hand of God, as we just read in this passage of Scripture. Let's go back and look at some verses here. Verse 1, Colossians 3, if ye then be risen with Christ. How do you get risen with Christ? You got to put your trust in him. You got to know him. You got to believe on him. And if you then be risen with Christ. Speaking about risen with Christ, look at Romans chapter 6. Romans chapter 6. Romans, the 6th chapter. What shall we say then? Verse 1. What shall we say then? Shall we continue in sin that grace may abound? God forbid. How shall we that are dead to sin live any longer therein? Who are dead to sin? So many of us, verse 3, know you not that so many of us as were baptized into Jesus Christ were baptized into his death. Therefore we are buried with him by baptism into death, that like as Christ was raised up from the dead by the glory of the Father, even so we also should walk in newness of life. The word baptized means to be immersed. It means to be totally immersed in. It's not sprinkled. You know, you don't get baptized by getting water sprinkled on you. You get baptized in water by being immersed. Well, take that same word. Here it says we've been baptized into Jesus Christ. I've been immersed in Jesus Christ. I'm in the Lord Jesus Christ. I'm in him. Amen. I'm in him. I'm in him, and he's in me. All right? When the Israelites went through the Red Sea, do you remember this? When they went through the Red Sea, the water was on the sides, and there was a cloud over top. They were totally, even the Bible says in 1 Corinthians 10, they were baptized unto Moses. They were totally uncovered. When you're in the Lord Jesus Christ, you're in Him. Amen. You're totally covered. He's in you. You're in Him. Here's something when we talk about the two ordinances of the church. We have the Lord's Supper. Only two ordinances. The Lord's Supper, which we'll have Sunday night. And that's when we take the bread and the cup and we eat.

0: Jesus. Here it's being Jesus in you. You see, both of them are pictured. And so when you believe on the Lord Jesus Christ, you are baptized into Jesus Christ. You are baptized into His death. Therefore, we are buried with Him by baptism into death, that like as Christ was raised up from the dead by the glory of the Father, even so we also should walk in newness of life. You're so connected to the Lord Jesus. When you believe on the Lord Jesus and you trust Him, you're so connected to Him. He's in you and you're in Him. You died with Him. When He died, you died. You went in with Him. And when He came up, you came up with Him. And that is so real for every believer. It's something that we need to believe and to experience and to appropriate, just like we appropriated His forgiveness when we were saved. When we were saved, we believed on the Lord Jesus. We heard that His blood was shed and who He is, and He died for us and rose again, and He delivered us from our sin, and we trusted Him as our Savior. Well, we need to trust Him and believe that we are dead with Him and that we have been resurrected with Him. That's why He said, if you then be risen with Christ, seek those things which are above. Look in verse 5. For if we have been planted together in the likeness of His death, we shall be also in the likeness of His resurrection. Knowing this, that our old man is crucified with Him, that the body of sin might be destroyed, that henceforth we should not serve sin. Verse 4, we should walk in newness of life. Verse 6, we should not serve sin. Colossians 3 is dealing with this same subject. We should not serve sin because we have died to sin. When Christ died, we died. When He arose, we arose. We died to sin and we arose to newness of life. We arose with Him to walk in newness of life. Believers ought not to sin. Amen? Why? Because we've been resurrected with Christ. We should not serve it. We should not walk in sin. We should not do it. Verse 7, for he that is dead is freed from sin.
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1: With SRN News, I'm Ken Mormon in Washington. A storm developing in the Gulf of America could have a direct impact on oil producers and refiners and push fuel prices higher.
2: The forecast puts Isaias on a track through parts of the Gulf that are populated with oil drilling platforms and potentially some refineries, too.
3: Well, we're certainly on high alert.
2: Chet Thompson is president of the American Fuel and Petrochemical Manufacturers. He says they know the drill.
3: We've gone through these storms before. We are well prepared. History shows that we bounce back very quickly.
2: Isaias could cut oil production in the Gulf roughly 10% or about 185,000 barrels per day. I'm Rory O'Neill.
1: Israel is marking 3 years since Hamas terrorists, backed by Iran, killed 1,200 people at the Nova Music Festival and in nearby communities and abducted more than 250 people to Gaza. Two of the Cornell University students allegedly involved in the fraternity assault case remain on campus.
4: The university confirming two of the Cornell 7 frat brothers remain on campus and have been attending classes since being identified in that civil lawsuit. It was filed in September by the unidentified woman at the center of the case. As for the other men named in the litigation, two of them were expelled from the Ivy League school, two were suspended for 2 years, and two others were required to study sexual harassment and write reflection papers. The seventh student has already graduated but was barred from returning to campus for 3 years. Laura Winters reporting.
1: President Trump speaks soon in Texas with the midterm elections now less than a month away. On Wall Street, it was down across the board. The Dow lost 341, S&P fell 17, NASDAQ off 61 points. This is SRN News. In the aftermath of Hurricane Paula, which hit hard in Mexico, but also sent powerful storms into the plains in Midwest and flash flooding in parts of Texas, cleanup is underway. Relief efforts for people impacted by the hurricane are still kicking into high gear. While FEMA and other governmental agencies are delivering aid, Christian charities like Samaritan's Purse are being bolstered by volunteer workers from churches and community groups. Samaritan's Purse President Franklin Graham says there are still long days of work ahead following any storm like this.
5: We need those volunteers. Pray for us. Pray that we will be strong, focused. You know, people are getting tired.
6: Right.
5: But I tell you what, this is what God has called us to do. This is what we were born to do. And we're just going to keep doing it and have joy doing it. I tell you what, I love what I do. Wouldn't want to change a thing.
1: This is SRN News. Government death program abroad just cleared another case.
7: Canada's medical assistance in dying program is government-backed assisted suicide. Officials approved a woman's request to die because she could no longer cook for her family. The approval was not tied to a terminal illness. Critics, including doctors, say the system has gone too far, signing off on loneliness, poverty, and other conditions that are not terminal, often without the counseling the rules call for. Those critics warn the program is now being used as a way out of hardship, not just end-of-life care. Willie Nelson, Washington.
1: A judge has sided with Krista Pike's attorney and ruled that evidence from her botched execution last week in Tennessee should be preserved. In a hearing today, judge ordered the state not to discard any evidence. Pike is awake and speaking after being critically injured and on a ventilator. She was sentenced to death for the 1995 murder of Colleen Slimmer. More details at srnnews.com.
8: Here's your Truth Radio WTGF 90.5 weather bug forecast for the Gulf Coast. Overnight, 30% chance of showers and thunderstorms, mostly cloudy with the low around 69. On Tuesday, 40% chance of showers and possible thunderstorms, mostly cloudy with the high near 82. 10% chance of showers before 7 p.m. on Tuesday night, mostly cloudy with the low around 68. On Wednesday, partly sunny with the high near 85, partly cloudy on Wednesday night with the low around 67. 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
11: I'd like you all to meet Margaret Fane.
12: I'm here to meet you, Mr. Whitaker.
13: This woman isn't harmless.
11: So there's nothing romantic going on?
14: She's a sharp, intelligent woman.
12: Whit, I'm asking you to marry me.
6: Owning my own shop is something I've wanted to do for a long time.
13: I think the shop would be perfect for you.
6: Do you like Odyssey?
13: Jack, what are you asking me?
6: Will you do me the honor of marrying me?
14: Hello, Eugene.
6: Ha! She's back! What am I supposed to do?
14: Because you still love her.
6: Yes. No, Hans, don't throw the... Katrina!
14: The truth remains that I love you, Eugene. Will you marry me? Home sweet home.
15: Oh, it's good to be back. Hello? Someone's here?
14: It sounds like George Barkley.
15: Jason?
16: George!
15: Hey, what in the world are you doing here? Don't tell me you're getting married.
16: Thanks for the offer, but I'm only doing the ceremony.
14: Now, don't say anything, Mr. Barkley. I haven't told him who's getting married.
15: Yeah, she's trying to drive me crazy. So you came all the way from Pokenberry Falls for the wedding?
16: Well, actually, I came in for a pastor's conference in Connellsville. Then when everything happened, they asked me to do the honors. Wood insisted that I stay in your guest room.
15: Oh, who asked you to do the honors?
16: I'd hate to give away any secrets.
15: It's a conspiracy.
14: Look, I'm ready to tell you the rest of the story if you'll just sit down long enough to listen.
16: Good. I haven't heard a lot of this myself.
15: Well, let's go in the living room.
16: We'll have to hurry, though. I have a premarital counseling session in an hour.
15: Aha!
16: How far have you gotten in the story, Connie?
14: Margaret Faye proposed to Whit, Jack proposed to Joanne, and Katrina proposed to Eugene.
15: Well, obviously somebody said yes.
14: Well, you know that Joanne said yes to Jack.
15: Yeah, but I'm not buying it. She has to take off for the Philippines, and Jack has to make an offer on the antique shop. It's too complicated. Something's probably gone wrong.
14: Maybe. But I better back up and tell you about your dad first.
15: Finally?
14: They went to the restaurant and Margaret proposed.
15: Uh-huh. And then Dad said...
17: Margaret!
18: I know this may seem sudden, but I've been thinking about it a lot.
17: Well, I don't know what to say.
18: I'd be grateful if you wouldn't say anything right now. Just think about it. At least I'll know you took me seriously.
17: Oh, you can be sure I'll take it very seriously, Margaret, but
18: please, please don't say another word. Think it over and let me know.
17: All right. I will.
18: Waiter, could we have the check, please?
15: Okay, so Dad said he'd think about it. But what about Eugene's answer to Katrina?
16: Yeah.
14: I was getting to that.
19: Katrina, are you in earnest?
14: I am. I wouldn't have asked if I wasn't. Come to think of it, I probably shouldn't have asked at all. It is rather unconventional.
19: Oh, unconventional indeed. But I won't quibble over procedure.
14: Meaning, you'll marry me?
19: Meaning, I'm terribly confused.
14: You are?
19: Oh, please don't misunderstand. I'm not confused about my feelings towards you. I love you. I've said so. But we've been on such a proverbial roller coaster in our relationship.
14: I know.
19: I want to do the right thing for you, Katrina. But frankly, I'm no longer self-confident that I even know what the right thing is.
14: Oh.
19: I think that before saying yes, we should seek advice from those we trust, give the matter fervent thought and prayer, and then answer.
14: Of course. That's very sensible.
19: Mm-hmm.
14: Though it's not the answer I expected.
19: Nor I.
14: Eugene, I can confess that I don't need to seek further advice. I know my heart, and I believe this is right for both of us now. But I respect your desire to consider our future, and I'll abide by your decision.
19: Thank you.
14: You're welcome.
19: Well,
14: it
19: seems as if we should kiss or something.
14: Better not. I'll rip a stitch.
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21: Oh, now, hold it. Take it easy.
22: Tom?
21: Well, hi, Whit. What brings you out here this morning?
22: Well, I need to talk to you about something. Oh, hi there, Leah. You been out riding this morning?
21: Just a quick jaunt around the property. What's wrong, Whit? You look tired.
22: Well, I didn't sleep very well.
21: Oh, why not?
22: Margaret proposed to me at dinner last night.
21: Proposed?
22: Uh-huh.
21: As in, will you marry me?
22: Yeah.
21: You're pulling my leg. I mean, I knew she was aggressive. What was she thinking?
22: Well, she said I'd make a good companion for her.
21: Does she love you?
22: She respects me.
21: Well, that's not bad. Well, what did you say?
22: I said I'd think it over.
21: Really? And then what? Are you interested in marrying her?
22: I don't love her, if that's what you mean. I respect her, but I don't love her.
21: Well, I reckon you need both for a good marriage.
22: Well, you sure do. What bothers me more is that we hardly agree on most of the things I consider important. I mean, she's a Christian and I'm a Christian, but of two completely different points of view. But that doesn't bother her.
21: It bothers you?
22: And of course it does. If I'm ever going to marry again, it'll be with someone I can share my faith and my views with. That's a priority.
21: Well, it sounds like you know what you have to say to her with. Why did you want to talk to me?
22: Well, because you know her. I know she won't accept anything less than a direct answer, but how do you think she'll react when I say no?
21: Oh, I do not have a clue, Whit.
22: Huh.
21: I've only seen her in a business and political context.
22: Well, okay, so how does she react when she doesn't get what she wants?
21: I don't know. She always gets what she wants.
22: Uh-oh.
21: Uh-huh.
0: Oh, boy. That must have been really tough for Dad.
2: It was really awkward. I've never seen him so troubled. He didn't want to hurt Margaret, I know that much. But I think he was genuinely concerned about how she would react.
22: Okay, Margaret. Yes, thanks. Right, I'll see you tonight.
2: Tonight's the big night, huh? Whit?
22: Huh?
2: You're gonna break the news to Margaret tonight.
22: Oh, you know about it, huh?
2: You told me yesterday, remember?
22: Oh, did I? Yes.
2: I don't get it, Whit. Why are you so bugged?
22: I'm not sure. Maybe it's because I genuinely like her. Or maybe it's because I'm a little out of my depth. I haven't had any kind of romantic entanglements since I met my wife. I'm out of practice. I don't know how to act or what to say. I feel like a stranger in a completely strange land.
2: But that's how everybody feels with dating. Nobody's really confident when it comes to dealing with the opposite sex. You know, we just pretend that we are.
22: Well, I'm sure for some people it's easy. Like Eugene and Katrina. I doubt they have very many surprises left in their relationship.
19: What am I going to do about Katrina?
2: You were saying?
22: Never mind. What's wrong this time, Eugene?
19: Katrina asked me to marry her, and I don't know how to answer.
2: What?
22: She asked you to marry her?
19: Uh-huh.
2: You must be a better nursemaid than I thought.
19: She asked me last night, and I'm at a complete loss as to what to do.
22: Oh, I know the feeling. What's the problem?
19: Well, there's no problem in particular, Mr. Whitaker, except that I no longer have the confidence to know how to proceed. Is this the right thing for us to do? Would I make a good husband? Is there someone out there who may be better for either of us?
2: Well, knowing you both, I'd say the answer is no. Unless we're surprised by visitors from another planet.
19: So you think we should get married then?
2: Yes.
19: Wait, gotta write this down.
2: Write what down?
19: Your vote on my survey.
22: Your survey?
19: I want to tally the votes in favor of our getting married against those who advise we don't. Right now, it is 14 in favor and 3 against.
22: But you can't take a survey, Eugene.
19: Why not?
3: All right, everybody. Stop what you're doing.
19: Ah, Mr. Allen, just the person I wanted to see. Hello, Miss Whitston.
23: Hello, Eugene. Whit, Connie.
22: Oh, hi. Hi,
3: ladies and gentlemen, I have an announcement to make.
2: You bought the antique shop.
3: No. Better than that. Joanne has agreed to marry me.
2: Oh.
22: Really?
19: Without a survey?
3: What? I'm confused.
23: Maybe we should go out and come in again.
22: Oh, no. I'm sorry. There's just been an epidemic of engagements in the past 24 hours. I think we're just stunned. Well, congratulations.
19: Indeed.
2: Yes! Congratulations. That's great. I'm really happy for you.
23: Connie, I've been told that you can help us make all the arrangements. Is that true?
2: Oh, yeah. For you and Jack, Dreams by Constance is open for business.
0: That's it? Seems a little too easy.
2: Well, it should have been that easy. After they told us the news, Jack and Joanne went to see Mr. Gumley at the Antique Emporium.
0: So what's the problem?
2: The problem is that your father met with Margaret.
0: I don't get it.
16: I don't either.
2: You'll see.
18: I'm speechless. You're telling me no?
22: Well, it's not right, Margaret. I'm not looking for just a partner. If I ever marry again, I want a soulmate. I'm sure you'll agree that we're not soulmates. I'm sorry.
18: So am I. It's too bad. I was going to ask you to be my campaign manager.
22: Well, thank you for the double honor, then.
18: Suppose you don't have to marry me to be my campaign manager, though.
22: No, but I'd have to decline.
18: Oh, another rejection. I don't know how much of this I can take. Ask anyone. I don't take rejection easily. You won't help me become mayor?
22: No, I can't.
18: Your duties at wit's end?
22: Well, that's part of it.
18: But not all. You're not going to say that you don't want to help me become mayor.
22: Well, I...
18: Quit!
22: Margaret, in all the time we've spent together, I can't think of a single political issue we agreed on.
18: So? You respect my point of view. You said so yourself.
22: I respect the integrity of your point of view.
18: Meaning?
22: That you're an intelligent woman and you've come by your conclusions honestly, but I don't agree with your conclusions.
18: So you not only won't marry me nor run my campaign, you're saying you won't even vote for me.
22: I don't see how I can. You stand for things that are against my beliefs. How could I possibly vote you into office when you'll do things there that I'm against?
18: Well, Whit, I've enjoyed our time together, but I have to go.
22: Oh, now, Margaret, don't leave. Let's talk about this a little bit. We're still friends, aren't we?
18: I'm not sure how we can be friends when I'm obviously so offensive to you.
22: That's not true, and you know it. Please sit down.
18: I can't. I have a meeting at 7.
22: Oh, Margaret.
18: You wouldn't want me to be late. It's with some friends of yours.
22: Oh, who?
18: Jack Allen and Joanne Woodston. They're interested in buying my antique shop.
22: Your antique shop? You're the owner?
18: Yes. An investment of my husband's before he died. I want to sell it to raise money for my campaign, though I'm not sure that your Mr. Allen is the right person to buy the place.
22: Well, why wouldn't he be? I've told you all about Jack. You know how much he likes that shop.
18: Well, if he's your friend, then he's probably against everything I stand for, too. Why should I want to sell my shop to him?
22: Now, Margaret, don't be like that.
18: Like what? I'm a businesswoman. I will conduct myself accordingly.
22: Well, then what are you going to do?
3: She said no.
22: No?
3: Yeah. Once I got over the shock that she was the owner, I started to make my offer, and she cut me off. She said no.
22: Did she give a reason?
1: She said that Jack didn't have enough experience with antiques. She didn't want to sell her shop to someone who might mismanage it.
22: Huh.
1: It was outrageous. What could she know about Jack's management skills?
3: Yeah, I didn't know what to say. I tried to assure her that I have enough experience to do well with the shop, but she wouldn't listen.
22: I'm so sorry, Jack.
3: This affects everything. I was counting on buying the shop, and then Joanne and I would come back here after our honeymoon, and now it's all changed.
22: What's changed?
3: Well, that was my reason to stay in Odyssey. Without it, well, we may as well leave and not come back. Or maybe we shouldn't rush into getting married now at all.

0: 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We always love hearing from you.
1: Would that be a yay or a nay, Mr. Walton?
2: Hold on, Eugene. What are you asking me?
1: I'm conducting a survey to discern whether or not Katrina and I should get married.
2: A survey?
1: Yes, sir.
2: Are you telling me that you're doing a questionnaire to decide about a... Eugene, you're unbelievable.
1: Oh, I believe that I am entirely based within the realm of plausibility.
2: But nobody does a survey to decide who they're going to marry.
1: Oh? Did you not ask the advice of your family and friends before you married your wife?
2: Well... I asked their advice, yes. I wanted their opinions. I sought their help, but I didn't take a vote. For crying out loud, Eugene, use your head.
1: Well, my head is not in question here. Actually, it's my heart.
2: Now, put that clipboard away and listen to me.
1: Yes?
2: Now, if you and Katrina want help with your decision, then go and get help. Talk to someone who's qualified to guide you through the decision, but in the end, make it your decision. You want my opinion? There it is.
3: That's where I come in.
4: You?
3: Yeah, Eugene called me and asked if I would meet with him and Katrina to talk about their future together. And I said I'd be happy to.
4: When did that happen?
3: Well, it's going to happen in about 15 minutes.
4: You mean you're meeting them now?
3: Sure. Why are you so surprised?
4: Well, because that means we're caught up to today.
5: So?
4: Well, then whose wedding are we going to? Are Jack and Joanne getting married, or are they postponing it because he didn't get the shot? Or did Margaret change her mind?
5: Well, your dad's having lunch with Margaret right now to find out.
4: Now?
5: That's the reason he couldn't pick you up at the airport.
4: But you keep talking about a wedding. I mean, it sounds like everything's off. How do you know there's even going to be a wedding at all?
5: Oh, there'll be one.
4: What makes you so sure?
5: Well, we couldn't have all these close calls and not have a wedding.
4: Ah. Connie, your logic is your own.
5: Thank you.
1: Well, thank you for meeting with us, Pastor Barkley. It was fortuitous, if not providential, that you would be in Odyssey at this very moment.
6: We're very grateful for your time. Though, I have to be candid, Pastor Barkley, I'm not sure why we're meeting with you.
1: Well, to get counseling about our engagement.
6: Do we need counseling?
1: Well, I thought it would be good for us, yes.
3: Well, how did you think I could help you, Eugene?
1: Oh, well, it might be useful if you had a little background first.
3: All right.
1: 29 in favor to 7 against. That was the vote until Bernard Walton confiscated my clipboard.
3: I see.
6: Mm-hmm. Eugene, do you really think it matters how many are in favor and how many are against?
1: Well, I only thought it would be useful information.
6: Oh, and what's the margin of error? Plus or minus 5 points?
3: Maybe we should
1: Katrina,
3: start with...
1: Are you angry with me?
6: Eugene, why wouldn't I be angry? I put my heart on the line. I asked you to marry me. And you responded by conducting a survey? Why didn't you bring in the Census Bureau?
1: It's an off year for them in this district.
6: Eugene!
1: Katrina, I explained that I was having a crisis of confidence about my ability to make this decision.
6: Mm-hmm.
1: We've had so much turmoil in our relationship that I can barely see straight.
6: Yes, to which I take my share of the blame. We've had a difficult time, I know. We've had our share of misunderstandings.
1: Mm-hmm.
6: But I've seen so much growth in you and in myself, and I thought the time was right to move forward. But your reaction, I mean, what am I supposed to make of it? How should I respond?
3: You know, I was
1: Well, I asked you to be patient.
6: And I was, when I thought you were going to talk to Mr. Whitaker or Jack Allen or someone you trusted. But to discuss our relationship with everyone in town...
1: 36 people is hardly everybody in town.
6: That's not the point.
3: What is the point?
1: The point is that I needed help. I wanted to get much-needed input about our decision. That was the point.
6: Was it?
3: Is it?
1: Is what?
6: What?
1: The point.
6: What is?
1: I don't know. Pastor Barkley?
3: What?
1: You're supposed to counsel now.
3: I am?
1: Mm-hmm.
3: Oh, yeah. But I lost track of where we are.
1: We were discussing the point.
6: What is the point, Eugene?
1: Precisely, what is the point?
6: You don't know?
1: Do you?
6: Look, if there's no point, then why are we meeting like this? Why are we even talking?
1: Suddenly, I'm very confused. Pastor Barkley?
3: Hmm?
1: Isn't there something you'd like to say now to assist us in this conversation?
3: No.
1: No?
3: No. There's no way to assist you in this conversation. I never heard such a verbal crossfire in my life. To be honest, this conversation needs to be scrapped and started over again.
1: I thought we were making progress.
3: Not an ounce. Can we go back to the beginning and deal just with a couple of heart issues?
1: Yes.
6: I'd like that.
3: Katrina,
6: Yes.
3: Will you love and cherish Eugene and comfort him and honor and keep him in sickness and in health while forsaking all others for the rest of your life?
6: Yes, I will.
3: And Eugene, will you love and cherish Katrina and comfort her and honor and keep her in sickness and in health while forsaking all others for the rest of your life?
1: I will.
3: Then I now pronounce you man and wife.
1: What?
3: Just kidding.
6: Oh.
3: But the answer to those questions tells you a lot about your hearts. If you love each other and are ready to commit to one another for the rest of your lives in all circumstances, then there's no reason not to be engaged. Though I think the idea of being betrothed is better.
1: Betrothed?
3: Yeah. With betrothal, you're committed to getting married, but you now use the time before the wedding ceremony to nurture and build your relationship. You get regular counseling and work out some of the kinks, like these moments of miscommunication and misunderstanding you seem to have so readily. What do you think?
1: I think it's very wise advice.
6: Mm-hmm.
3: Now, are you sure you don't want to take a vote first?
1: Oh, yes. But what about you, Katrina? Will you marry me?
6: Eugene, I thought you would never ask. Yes, I would be delighted to marry you.
1: Oh, Katrina.
6: Oh, my stitches.
1: Oh, sorry.
6: That's okay.
3: Well, that was easy.
7: Well, thank you for meeting me, Margaret.
8: Oh, I'm sorry I'm so late. I was delayed with a board meeting. You know how they are.
7: Uh-huh. I ordered you a salad.
8: Oh, thank you. It's exactly what I wanted.
7: Well, there's no point in beating around the bush, Margaret. I want to talk to you about your antique shop.
8: What about it?
7: You refused Jack.
8: So? Hasn't he ever been refused before? I have. The other night, in fact.
7: Yeah, that's what I thought. You're angry with me, and you're taking it out on him.
8: Now, Whit, honestly.
7: Honestly, Margaret, you know there are no valid reasons to keep you from selling him the shop, except that I hurt you. I wounded your pride. And I'm deeply sorry. Margaret, we're humans, and sometimes we just lash out when we're in pain. I can't help but believe that that's what you did with Jack when you turned him down.
8: You turned me down, Whit. Not once, not twice, but on three counts. That hasn't been easy for me to swallow. I don't let many men get away with that.
7: Yes, I believe you. But I also believe that my respect and admiration for you as a friend is justified because you'll do the right thing. You'll put us aside and deal with Jack on his own merits. Right?
8: Well, I don't have any other takers. I do need the money for my campaign.
7: It would be a shrewd business move.
8: Well, I suppose it would be. No point in letting emotions get in the way.
7: No.
8: As usual, you have perfectly established the heart of our situation. Are you sure you won't marry me?
7: Oh, Margaret.
6: Doesn't she?
9: Beautiful.
6: Everyone looks beautiful.
9: Yes, Connie, they're all beautiful.
6: Your dad, oh, he looks great in that tuxedo. He's, oh, he's...
9: Beautiful.
6: Yeah. And Katrina in that dress.
9: She got her stitches out just in time.
6: I think I'm gonna cry.
9: Here's my hanky.
6: Oh. Thank you.
9: I knew all along, by the way.
6: Knew what?
9: Who was going to get married? You didn't fool me. Not for a minute.
6: Well, I wasn't trying to fool you. I just wanted to tell you the story, that's all.
9: Well, I figured it out before Dad told me the news.
6: Well, good for you.
9: Mm-hmm.
6: Can I cry now, or are you going to keep talking?
9: Have a good cry.
6: Thank you.
3: Dearly beloved, we're gathered here in the sight of God and in the presence of these witnesses to join together Jack Wilbur Allen and Joanne Judith Woodston in holy matrimony, which is an honorable estate instituted of God and signifying to us the mystical union which exists between Christ and his church.
0: In the midst of all the chaos, the last three episodes have been talking a lot about discerning God's will when it comes to who we marry.
10: With Eugene and Katrina, we've seen them explore God's will in the midst of their difficulties, and there may be more problems to come as they move forward. Whit made it clear that while he liked Margaret, marrying her was outside of God's will because they weren't of one mind spiritually. He said he wanted a wife he could share his entire life with, not just a few hobbies or interests. And with Jack and Joanne, we saw two people who not only love each other, but share the same goals, something we all hope to experience with whoever we marry. We can learn a lot from these three relationships because at some point in our lives, we may be involved in relationships just like them. Yeah, I know you probably have a long time before that happens, but it's important to think about it now. The choices we make with our friends, who we date, and ultimately who we marry will have an impact on our entire lives. Now is the time to learn how to rely on God, to hear His voice, and to obey Him as we make all of our choices. Well, that's it for now. And don't forget, I'd love to get a card or letter from you. Our address is Adventures in Odyssey, Colorado Springs, Colorado, 80995. 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
1: 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Overnight, 30% chance of showers and thunderstorms, mostly cloudy with the low around 69. On Tuesday, 40% chance of showers and possible thunderstorms, mostly cloudy with the high near 82. 10% chance of showers before 7 p.m. on Tuesday night, mostly cloudy with the low around 68. On Wednesday, partly sunny with the high near 85, partly cloudy on Wednesday night with the low around 67. 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